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1: It's the repeat of the Greg Hughes Show. 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
3: Yes, indeed. Hello and good morning. It is 4 minutes past nine on this Thursday, the 20th of May, 2026. How are you all keeping? I really do hope you are very well indeed. And hopefully we can enjoy your company here for the next 2 hours in the Greg Hughes Show. We've got loads coming up for you, as always. So all the top stories, we'll keep you all across those. We look forward to hearing your comments. I'll give you the numbers in a moment. That and so much more besides. 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And also, we're on Facebook, across all of our Facebook pages as well. So it's all good. You can stick around, listen, watch, whatever you want to do. We really do appreciate it. And I don't say that lightly, I mean that. The Tyrconnell Tribune today, a serious collision that saw two cars written off near Illystrin is going to see the council introduce urgent traffic safety measures. Councillor Michael McBride said residents fear that there will be a

It's the safety. The problem is, getting them addressed. But according to the paper, the council is going to introduce urgent traffic safety measures there. Okay, well, that's good news if that's the case. The Donegal news this morning, halting Donegal's heartbreaking road death tally is the top target of the county senior guard of figures this bank holiday weekend. They assured the Donegal news that a high visibility presence of traffic guardy and top level checkpoints will target drivers after the recent loss of three lives. Seven people have been killed on Donegal roads this year already, and guardy say they'll do everything they can over the coming days to prevent more tragedies. The area's new superintendent, Siobhan Mullahan, who is based at Letterkenny Garda Station, delivered this stark message to all motorists. And, you know, we need the guards out, I suppose. And a lot of people will say, well, I never see the guards, or I don't see a checkpoint. They're there. But the reality is it comes down to us. We're the road users, whether we're driving or cycling or walking, we are the road users. And it's not a nanny state either. We have to take our share of responsibility over this weekend. And the reason why is statistically they're more dangerous and lots of people will be around. And we just have to be extra careful, because it's in our hands. The guards will do their bit, but it's in our hands. Record-breaking, over 1 million passengers used Derry's train station. There's more inside the paper. Quite a figure there. That's the Derry News, by the way. I want to read the story about Ireland and Israel playing football. But Israel at the moment, after their genocide in Palestine, broadly recognised as such, are doing the exact same in Lebanon now. Very similar language, asking civilians to move out of swathes of southern Lebanon because they're effectively going to carpet bomb it, and everything in that area is deemed to be an official target. But I couldn't find that coverage in any of the papers to put the next story into context, so I took it off the internet. So Israel's military says it has carried out fresh strikes on southern Lebanon, targeting what it called Hezbollah infrastructure. Social media videos from Tyre, one of Lebanon's biggest cities, show dust-covered crowds of people gathered around collapsed buildings. On Wednesday, the Israel Defense Forces has urged residents to move north of Sahrani River, about 25 miles from the border. The IDF said it would act with extreme force, accusing Hezbollah of repeated ceasefire violations. Hezbollah, which has accused Israel of violating the ceasefire, said its fighters had clashed with Israeli troops on Wednesday. So this is the same as we saw in Palestine, sort of collective punishment. There's no justification if Hezbollah are firing rockets or drones or whatever it might be. But this is an entire population again being displaced and their infrastructure being destroyed to leave nothing for them to return. And why might Israel do that? But anyway, so that's what's happening. As I say, I couldn't find the coverage in any of the papers today. That's not a criticism. Maybe that developed overnight. But we're going to play Israel in soccer, which is remarkable. And we've heard the two ministers say that they are not going to attend. But we're asking our players to do so. I wonder how free is their will not to play against Israel if they so wish. Because really, what this does, if we do play Israel, whether you agree with Israel or don't agree with Israel, this point still stands, so bear with me, please. If we are introducing bills like, you know, the Occupied Territories Bill, where we've made this bold commitment not to buy fruit and veg, but if we are doing that, and if we are criticising Israel, and we're doing all of this, why are we still playing them in soccer? Well, why don't we just start playing Russia in soccer as well? You know, why has Russia been banned from the Eurovision, from the European Football Championships, from the World Cup, etc.? You know, in the Houses of Parliament, the Dáil, the Seanad, were critical of Israel, were seeking to not take their produce as some sort of a protest. We say we're going to lead out in Europe to try and get some sort of EU-wide sanctions, yet we're asking our soccer players, sport, to effectively counterbalance that and say, well, you know what, they're all right, we'll play a bit of soccer. When I say they, I'm not talking about Israel as a whole. I don't know the people, and I'm sure the government's actions aren't on behalf of all of their people. I'm speaking about the current government, the country, that is running the country. So I don't understand. The circle cannot be squared in my mind, but there is growing expectation in government, that's the Ireland government, that Ireland's forthcoming soccer matches against Israel will be moved outside the country amid rising security concerns. Ireland's players have been called upon to boycott the Nations League fixture in October in protest at the war in Gaza. Sport

0: Ministers Patrick O'Donovan and Junior Minister Charlie McConnell both said yesterday they would not attend the fixture when asked if they would consider not going as a form of personal protest. Now again, if those two guys have decided they're not going, why? And why are we fulfilling these fixtures then? So they, the government, can effectively say, well, we didn't endorse it, we didn't go. But our football players are being asked to do so. Anyway, reading on, any decision to move the fixture from Dublin's Aviva Stadium to a neutral venue in another country rests solely with the FAI. Government sources have told the Irish Daily Mail they expect to receive confirmation that the fixture will be moved in the coming days. Minister O'Donovan hinted yesterday at the Oireachtas Sports Committee that such plans were afoot. Again, so I would appreciate it. I'm not playing possum here. I'm not being purposely silly. I just want some of you out there maybe to help me understand. 086 60 25000 is the WhatsApp and the text number. Or give us a call on 07491 25000. Now, I know the audience is probably a little younger at this time of year, so I'll try and be careful with my coverage of the front page of the Irish Times. Traumatic instances to be recalled at Donaldson's abuse trial. Jurors in the trial of former DUP leader Jeffrey Donaldson will hear about difficult and traumatic instances. The two alleged victims in the case claim occurred when they were children, Newry Crown Court has heard. During the opening of the prosecution case yesterday, the jury of seven men and five women was told that Donaldson was always silent when he carried out the abuse on one of his alleged victims. He went on to inappropriately have contact with her. Jurors heard about an alleged rape of one of the alleged victims, known as Complainant B, by Donaldson. She was allegedly abused from the age of 7 to 13. The court also heard, which I think was very interesting to come from today's hearing, the court also heard of a church meeting arranged between Complainant B and Donaldson, this back in the mid-1990s, when he apologised for what he had done in the past. Now, I believe one of the complainants will take, will give evidence today. Very, very tough, very difficult on them, I'm sure. If you're over 50, be careful, be extra careful, because the scammers are targeting you. AI-generated online adverts promoting bogus state-backed investment schemes are being used by sophisticated scammers to target over 50s who own the bulk of Ireland's savings glut, they call it here. This is in the Irish Independent. Figures from An Garda Síochána show reports of investment fraud rose by more than 20% last year, with losses exceeding 20 million. Right? So this is why we do these scams. A lot of us might go, well, I'd never get caught out with that. But people are getting caught out every day. And that's why we have to make sure we platform the issues. That continued into 2026 with criminals swift to jump on opportunities created by emerging AI technologies. The fraudsters are using increasingly realistic AI-generated images and videos of politicians and business people to trick consumers. But the bottom line is this. Do not invest or give anyone money or details unless you literally know them. You know, why would you do something like that online with your nest egg that might be there for you as you get older? The Farmers Journal, winter finishers continue to reel from persistent beef price cuts, with base quotes for bullocks dropping a further 10 cent to 6.30 to 6.40 a kilogram this week. Someone scribbled all over the paper, so I'm struggling to read it here. Heifer quotes have dropped to 6.40 to 6.50 a kilogram. Finishers are currently staring at losses of 500 to 600 euro a head on autumn 2025 purchases of store cattle. It is a problem. It is a problem indeed. Some people are not making back the money they have invested. The Daily Sun, the Irish Sun, tells us that just over half the 2,706 complaints against Gardaí to Fórsa, the Office of the Police Ombudsman, were deemed admissible. 27% related to dissatisfaction with Garda investigations. Roads policing accounted for 15% of complaints and 12% over concerns during arrests. Half of the admissible complaints were referred back to An Garda Síochána to resolve The figures in the annual report published yesterday cover the last 9 months of 2025. So 2,706 complaints, and over half of those complaints, stroke criticisms, were deemed to be valid. And finally, there's a picture this morning of Michael Kelly in most of the papers. He's the American chap who was arrested in relation to the death of Michael Gain. And maybe you missed it, but he was arrested eventually. He engaged with the media and protested his innocence. Anyway, a man charged with the murder of Kerry farmer Michael Gain has been sent forward for trial. US national Michael Kelly, 54, was given the standard alibi warning yesterday by Judge David Waters when he appeared in front of him at Tralee District Court. The judge told Kelly that if he planned to rely on an alibi, he'd have to disclose this to the prosecution within 14 days. All right, that's a look at some of the stories in the papers today. We're going to go now straight to Deputy Charles Ward from the 100% Redress Party. Good morning to you, Deputy.
1: Good morning, Greg. Good morning to all the listeners and viewers.
0: Right. Okay. I just want to talk about what you're talking about in the Dáil. Very important story, and you got a decent response from Micheál Martin, I think, in relation to it. But I want to talk about some speculation surrounding IS-465. We're expecting that due to be released either just before or after the weekend. And I'm hearing some concerns about it, whilst there might be some positives. There could also be delays. What do you understand will be contained within as much as we know?
1: Well, as much as we know, that we've given the date of either Friday or Monday. And basically, there's a lot of speculation, but that's what it is. It's speculation. It's until you get your eyes on the document and you can start to go through the document. You know, this is what we're waiting for. You know,
0: one of the big issues within that, though, will be whether or not foundations are included or not. A lot of people waiting very patiently on that. Is your understanding that they will be included?
1: Well, we're hearing different things, and I don't want to speculate. You know, okay. I would be cautious, but yeah, it's like everything else. We just have to wait till we see the devil.
0: My understanding is then that they will be included, but it's going to require legislative change. So if that is the case, and I know, and it's obvious you're trying to avoid speculation, if that is the case, how long might that take, do you think?
1: Well, you've got to look at it like this, Greg. When this IS-465 drops, there is a trigger then that within 6 months that the scheme, the government have to look at the scheme, okay? So you're kind of hoping that we can get this fitted in together, because people are waiting years and years to progress this scheme, and for us to progress this scheme properly, you know, IS-465 has to be done correctly, and the foundations are included in this, then we have to make sure that it's done in such a way that we can move forward in a positive manner. And that it doesn't mean delay after delay after delay, which has happened before. The people on the ground know what's going on. We all know what's going on in Donegal. This has been going on for 14 plus years. It's time now that the government do the right thing by the people and let progress this.
0: My concern would be this, that, you know, there it is already kind of stalled to some extent for an awful lot of people. And rather than a positive announcement potentially on fans, that actually it'll even lock it up more, because people that might be on the fence of progressing might wait until such time as they know precisely how foundations would be included, how that would be covered by the legislation, and how that would be covered financially. So in a way, if we get that announcement, is there a danger that this could quite literally push the pause button on this scheme?
1: At the moment, that you would think that, because the government's built-in trigger when IS-465 is published means within a six-month period they would have to review it. What I would be pushing for is that review starts immediately. As soon as IS-465 comes into play, we're on it.
0: But the problem is we're heading into the summer recess.
1: Yeah, this is the problem, you know. And I think that we need to actually pursue this now. We need to pursue it and make sure that we have a way forward, because, you know, every time it's delay after delay. And Greg, you know, you've covered this for years. We've gone into how many summer recesses from 2020, 2021? We were waiting on stuff, legislation, and now it's coming to the stage again where this could be potentially the same issue again. But this time it's got, the scheme has to evolve and it has to include the foundations and the amount of people that are left behind. And it's a series of small fixes in the long term that could actually get people out and help them get on with their lives.
0: Okay. Well, listen, we will obviously analyse and break down the implications of all of this. It might be Tuesday before it's released. It's a public holiday on Monday, but I don't know. Maybe it's just a case of hit and return on a keyboard.
1: Greg, can I just say that?
0: Yeah,
1: that's the way it will be done. It'll be dropped into their the NSAI website.
0: Okay, right. Yeah,
1: and that's how it's done.
0: So automated.
1: It could be just a flick of the button.
0: Right,
1: we don't know.
0: Okay, right. Now you raised an issue in the door. We know how stressful this whole process can be, and when something is very stressful, the one thing that can perhaps make it slightly less stressful is clear communication. Now, you raised the issue of and I wonder, is it an isolated issue, Charles, of a Donegal woman who got conflicting information, really highs and lows stuff. So outline that story that you gave the Dáil yesterday.
1: Yeah, so a woman has made contact with me regarding her family situation, and her family situation where they applied to the scheme in 2022. An IS465 registered engineer came out, tested the house, done all the stuff the engineer's meant to do, basically came back and said, this house needs to be demolished, it's structurally unsafe. Then for the housing agency then, wouldn't accept that and give her an option two. She appealed that. She'd been waiting since 2022. And then all of a sudden, on the 18th of May, she gets an email 9 o'clock in the morning saying that it's going to be full demolition and that she can get on with her life. Now, I spoke to her regarding this and she was delighted. Absolutely. It was like the weight of the world had lifted off her shoulders. Mm. Her and her husband are hitting towards the 60 mark. They've done everything in their life right, worked hard, put their kids through college, and their home has crumbled. And finally, there's light at the end of the tunnel. Only several hours later, an email sent out saying that there was a mistake and that it's now been sent back to the housing agency for them to make a determination on. That means you'll have to go and get testing again and go through the whole process again. But during this, it's the communication I have the issue with, where this woman was waiting in April for a decision and contacted the relative bodies regarding this and was told that the person dealing with this is on holiday, she'll open her email and let you know. This is unacceptable way to be treating people in defective concrete homes. And I've said this, unacceptable that they have to be left for somebody in Dublin to open up an email to read out to them. And then when they do open up an email and send them the correspondence, it's the wrong correspondence. It's a ridiculous situation. This is driving people over the edge.
0: Yeah,
1: and it's not tolerated.
0: And just to remind people, option two is outer and inner leaf demolition, leaving the internal walls. Like, I think people, and correct me if I'm wrong there, but I think people will be astonished that that's still happening. Because we're debating whether or not fans might be included or not. Can you imagine spending hundreds of thousands of euro building a new house around defective blocks? It's mental.
1: It's mental, Greg. And the fact of the matter is that house then, at the moment, can't be sold. Who's going to buy it? Who's going to buy a house that's retaining defective materials? You know, at the end of the day,
0: like, some of those walls are weight-bearing.
1: These walls are weight-bearing, and they cause... So when you... I'll just give you a quick one. If you remove all the outer walls and you leave the roof sitting on the internal wall to rest, damage will occur. And it's just because these walls do not suffer the same weather damage as the exterior and interior walls that are carrying water. They're still damaged. They're still defective. They're still defective materials. It's just because they're using the external, the inside of the house. They are defective blocks. They contain the same damaged material that's in the outer leaf and inner leaf.
0: Might that be also addressed in this new IS-465?
1: I pray that we finally follow science. That's what we're looking at. If we follow science and do this the correct way, then there is a way out here. But if we don't, then we're kicking it down the road again. Right, should have been from the beginning, I've said it, full demolition and foundations taken out. You cannot leave the risk to families with foundations left in if it occurs down the line.
0: There's no answer to this, but of course, Hazel, maybe there is. We're due to start demolition right now. Do I hold off or wait? I mean, I presume if they begin that process now and foundations are included, but that could take months upon months upon months to be formalised in legislation.
1: Yeah.
0: But we're also talking about multiple tens of thousands of euro if they decide to take out their own fans. What do you say to someone like that?
1: This is it, Greg. You know what I mean? I would say to anybody on this scheme now, consult with your engineer, okay? And talk to your engineer regarding this. This is a decision that you shouldn't have to make. You should be able to get on with your life, but it's like everything else. Right now, the way the scheme is right now, you have to pay for them foundations. And depending on what it is, Greg, we all look at houses and we think they're the same. We don't know what's going on underneath the ground.
0: This is worrying because, you know, what does this person do in this situation? No one can actually advise them what to do. That's the sad thing. They have to make their call. But also what we don't know, because we did see some increases in the past and there was a retrospective element to it, like, we don't even know maybe in the process whether or not there is a retrospective element to including foundations. I'm not saying there will be, but we simply don't know. And if there were, we don't know how far back it might go. So it's a real catch 22.
1: And Greg, we have to remember there was a number of families left behind with the last retrospective payment that never received it.
0: And it's a tiny number in the wider scale of things. It's crazy. It was a couple of million.
1: It's crazy. It's a couple of million. And I just want to say something when I've got you on here. I'm doing another QPL today regarding a family with a disability who have an outer leaf remediation granted to them. They have the lady of the house. She was paralyzed in a car accident. And basically what happened was there's a disability hoist hooked onto the wall of a house that's crumbling, but they've given them outer leaf remediation. And I cannot understand how an engineer could come out and look at a structure building that's failing and give it outer leaf remediation when the inner leaf is just as bad as the outer leaf. With a disability is depending on that internal wall to support them.
0: Yeah, so I just want to make sure I get the language right and I'm not correcting you. When we say outer leaf, it's both the inner and outer external walls.
1: So it's outer leaf is the outside, that the plaster's attached to outside.
0: Yeah.
1: They've been given an outer leaf remediation, okay?
0: What option is that then?
1: That would be it's a hybrid between 2 and 3.
0: Right, I understood. Okay, I get it now. I get it. So two is both external walls. The hybrid between 2 and 3 is an external wall, but you keep the internal wall and the internal walls.
1: But what's happening here, this is an extension that was built onto a house, okay? This lady's extension is crumbling. They've given her an outer leaf remediation, okay? It's unacceptable. She's a disabled lady who has the hoist is attached to the wall, each end of the wall, to help her get out of bed. This wall is structurally unsound and unsafe inside. But an engineer and the housing authority have looked at this and said, external leaf is okay. The outer leaf needs to be replaced.
0: Given any indication as it relates to social housing?
1: Nothing yet.
0: Okay.
1: Nothing yet.
0: Right. Right. We'll leave it there. Thank you very much indeed. That's 100% redress, Deputy Charles Ward. What do you think about that? Does that affect you? 086 60 25,000. It just goes to show, you know, and people are under so much stress and pressure. You know, it really is. Until we get this right, and we have to get it right, but until we do, the emotional stress, like, it's chipping away at people's years. There's nothing like financial or home stress. It's up there with the worst stresses. And there's just no doubt that high stress, high pressure like this has a negative impact on people's mental health. Sadly, we know some people have ended their lives over this. There isn't a plaque or a list of names, but we all know. We know, don't we? Because they simply could not take it for many, many different reasons. But before that, there is this very negative impact on people's physical and mental health as a result of the stress. A caller says, is it true if you take down a defective block home, you cannot use the bison slabs again, yet they expect you to build on the same foundations? I'll throw that out to our listeners. Someone would know. That sounds like not the right thing, but maybe. I don't know. Let me know, please. I'll just put out that question again. Is it true if you take down a defective block home, you cannot use the bison slabs again, yet they expect you to build on the same foundations? General texts coming in here now. I'm sick of local business person on Main Street who's using the public footpath for parking and not just for offloading goods. It's there all day. You probably know who you are. On the issue of Israel, hi Gregory, Ireland's fixture against Israel. The game should not be played anywhere. Government position is what we have come to expect, words but no action. How, as a government, can you recognise a genocide and at the same time invite their representatives into our country? Feeble excuses that politics and sports should be separate. Well, we know that that's not the case because we take stands in this area previously. Sport and politics have always been intertwined. What about FIFA, peace, presentation to Trump? Micheál Martin, Simon Harris and every government representative are complicit. Words mean nothing. We need action, and now we have a chance to do something. Morning, Greg. We absolutely should not be playing Israel or having any involvement with the country. Nobody should, until they're held accountable for the horrific atrocities that they have done and are still doing. Mainstream media rarely cover what's actually happening in Gaza or Lebanon most of the time. Israel is portrayed as the victim. It's awful. In years to come, our grandkids will be asking us why we all turned a blind eye. Yes, we reflect on history, don't we? We say, well, how could that have happened? And yet here we are living it live now. Right, on to something completely different. Sinead joins me now. Hi, Sinead.
2: Hey, Greg, how are you?
0: I'm fabulous. What about yourself?
2: Oh, a wee bit stressed out, a wee bit late for a wedding, but sure.
0: You're not the bride, are you?
2: No, definitely not the bride.
0: I was going to say, because that'd be okay, right? You know, it's okay if you're a little bit... So I won't delay you. We're trying to reunite people with stuff, right? So the question is, are you missing two bags of shopping? Tell me the story.
2: So yesterday I finished work a wee bit earlier to get my hair done for the wedding today. I parked on Main Street from roughly 10 past five until 5:45. And then I went into Super Value for the guts of maybe 5-10 minutes from 5:45 to 6:00. And last night I noticed there was two bags in the car, but I just assumed the sister put the recyclable bottles into the car. And then it was only this morning I looked more into it and I was like, hold on a minute here, there's actually groceries in here. So I took it in and looked at it. And yeah, there's a few things. Now, there was ice cream, and I'd say the ice cream is definitely gone with the heat that's in it. But there is one thing that is very salvageable, so I'd love to return that to them because I won't use it.
0: Well, now you'd have to tell me, or maybe you can't. It's okay.
2: It's just a bottle of alcohol.
0: Oh, right. Okay. yeah. Maybe they'd had one before they put the shopping in the wrong car. Do you think that's what happened? Do you think they maybe...
2: That's what the sister... Yeah, maybe. Because, I don't know. Because I had a bag of shoes in the back of the car, so you would see. I don't know. Maybe they also have a bag of shoes in their car.
0: Right, okay. So if you accidentally mislaid your shopping, we have it here. The ice cream is a goner, but there's other stuff that can be. But there's two things, Sinead. Please lock your car when you're not in it.
2: Don't tell me, Greg, I'm being fly.
0: I'm getting Garda Grania Doherty onto you every Tuesday morning. She's saying the same thing. Come here. I am the biggest culprit at that. I am. So I'm not having a go. I'm only joking. Right. So were you in Dunloe yesterday? Did you misplace your shopping? Sinead, do you want to give a shout out to the happy couple before I let you go?
2: Sorry?
0: Do you want to give a shout out to the happy couple before I let you go? It's up to you. You don't have to.
2: Yeah, absolutely. Lord John Galler.
0: Okay. Well, listen,
2: hopefully they have a good day.
0: Have a wonderful day yourself, Sinead. Thanks for squeezing us in. I really appreciate it.
2: Bye-bye,
0: Sinéad,
2: Greg.
0: Bye-bye, Sinéad. So if you were shopping yesterday, I remember twice my mother back in the day, there was no... It was when people used to go into banks, you know, so mum and dad would go into Donegal Town, park outside the AIB there, you know, the usual stuff. Dad would sit in the car, double park, don't you know. Mum would run into the bank. But on two occasions, she opened the door, fully got into the car and sat there and looked at the fella driving the vehicle and was like, well, that's not Sylvester. What do I do? And I had to get out of the car twice. She did that, which is quite amusing watching on. Have you had any issues like that yourself? Ever got into the wrong car? But anyway, listen, I don't want to detract from Sinead. She wants to reunite this these items in this bag to the rightful owner. Independent Councillor Declan Meehan is my next guest, and he's joining us to outline his calls on the HSE to review how breast check appointments are allocated, because 40% of women called to attend for breast check did not attend the first screening. These are new figures, Declan, but it's not a new problem. This is something that has been going on for quite some time. We need to get to the bottom of it, don't we?
3: Absolutely, Greg. This is a critical women's health issue, and breast check provides an excellent service, but it's very much dependent on people attending and people knowing when and where they should attend for their breast check appointment. It's also very dependent on them being called within the timeframes that they're supposed to be. So breast check is designed for as a screening program for women between the ages of 50 and 69. But even on breast check's website, you can see that the information provided from the HSE says that you might be called when you're 50 or you might be called when you're 53. But the reality is, by the time you're 53, you should have been called twice, never mind for your initial appointment. So the waiting list figures that were provided by the HSE at Tuesday's Regional Health Forum meeting show that across the West and Northwest, nearly 2,500 women are waiting more than 2 years for their first breast check appointment, and over 18,000 women are waiting more than 2 years for their callback appointment. So there is clearly a huge issue with breast check. And I would argue and certainly put it to the HSE on Tuesday that there's something wrong with the appointment allocation system and communication with women when 40% of women nationally are not turning up for their first appointment.
0: Mm. That 20,000 figure that you mentioned when you say, you know, they're waiting more than 2 years for the first breast check, I mean, they're not actively waiting. They haven't signed up. They're on a list effectively. That doesn't really matter, but it's a point of clarification. But 40% of women that are called do not attend. 4 out of 10, whatever it is, whether or not they're saying, do you know what, it's grand, or I'm too young, or it's too far away, or that time doesn't suit me, or they forget they got the call. Whatever it is, we need to get to the bottom of that, because unfortunately some of these services, dependent where they are, and we've seen it in the past, are use it or lose it.
3: Absolutely, Greg. And look, one of the issues is, as with anything in the HSE and in their health service, is a resource issue. So we have the breast check van that is mobile throughout the county, but it is largely based in Letterkenny for 6 months and Donegal for 6 months, Donegal Town. So that's quite far away, obviously, when it's based in Donegal Town from large parts of the county. And that could be one of the issues why people aren't turning up for their appointments across County Donegal. Now, the HSE have added a number of vans across the West and Northwest over the past number of years, but it's clear that more needs to be added. One of the, I suppose, explanations from the HSE is that, you know, this demographic is a rapidly growing in numbers, people aged over the age of 50. But we know that. This isn't a surprise to us. We know that we have an ageing population. We need to put the resources in where they are needed. And this is one example of that.
0: Mm. Yeah, it definitely needs an investigation to find out what the situation is. You're to raise that on Tuesday, are you?
3: Tuesday just passed.
0: Okay, and what was the response then? Sorry, Declan. What was the response?
3: Yeah, the response, Greg, was that kind of every point that I made, Tony Canavan, Regional Executive Officer for HSE West and Northwest, accepted it, yeah. Particularly around the need for better communication and for different ways to communicate with women about their appointments. The vast majority of communication is via letter, And again, if 40% of people aren't turning up for their appointment, then there's obviously issues with that. So they are trying to encourage people to contact Breast Check to provide them with email addresses and phone numbers as well. And what's also really important to say is this is for people who are not symptomatic. This is a regular screening program. And anyone who is worried or feels that they are symptomatic, or if they have a particular family history of breast cancer, that they should make an appointment with their GP to go and speak to them about their concerns, whether they might have symptoms or whether they might just have concerns from a family history point of view, and not just wait on the Breast Check screening appointment.
0: Yeah, because I presume those waiting on follow-ups, the 18,000, you know, their risk status increases slightly. I'm not saying that as a medical opinion, but all I'm saying is that all of this doubles actually the waiting time for them, I presume, if 40% don't turn up but the slots are there. You know what I mean? It pushes everyone further down the track. Okay, listen, thank you very much for that. I do appreciate it.
3: Thanks, Greg.
0: All right, Councillor Declan Meehan there. A caller straight in says, I don't feel comfortable going to a van for Breast Check. It's a terrible and embarrassing have to go to a van instead of the hospital. If more men got breast cancer, we would have a proper clinic with mammograms available in a clinic and not a car park. Now, no shade here. This is everyone's entitled to do what they want to do. But if you are a woman out there and you have been called for an appointment and didn't go, can you help us understand why? Is it because, and as I say, it's completely up to you, and there's no right or wrong answer per se, certainly from me in terms of criticism. Was it distance? Was it timing? Was it, you know, it'll be okay, I'll be grand for this one, and sure, I'll be recalled for another one, and I check my breasts in the shower and everything seems fine. You know, like, if you can give us a bit of an understanding and insight, and anonymously, of course, you can just WhatsApp us 086 60 25,000. But I'm not prying into your private life or anything like that. It's just in case some of you out there want to help us. This caller, I think, is amongst those that's not comfortable going to a van for their breast check or her breast check. So that could be one of the reasons. Let us know, please. 086 60 25,000. The number of families, this is back to defective blocks, the number of families, including thousands of children who are suffering stress, anxiety and trauma because of this housing scandal is disgraceful. It is. And, do you know, there's certain elements of covering this since the beginning. One of the things I thought really was quite telling was that one of the schools in a show, and a common theme of creative writing as part of their education was defective concrete blocks. So if they had to write a song, it'd be about defective concrete blocks. If they had to write a poem, there'd be something about defective concrete blocks. If they had to write an essay, same, DCB. And, you know, that just shows how intertwined it is, rather than it being about adventure or unrequited love or exploration. We've got a whole generation, multiple generations of children where, and it was very prominent in one particular school, where when they get paper and pen to hand, they contextualize something in their life through DCB. That's tough. That has an emotional impact on them. There's just no doubt about that. On the issue of Breast Check, it's a little cramped in the waiting area, but it's very fast and efficient. I much prefer the van to entering the hospital and waiting for hours. That's the flip side. So maybe our previous listener might consider that. Greg, I was talking to a lady from Ukraine last week and she told me she was going on holidays. I asked her, was she going somewhere nice? Yes, she said, I'm going home for 2 weeks. I was taken back as I thought the reason the Ukrainians were here in Ireland was because they were fleeing war. I'd like to know what people think of that, as we are giving millions to Ukraine to keep them here. If things are so bad in Ukraine, how come they can go back for a holiday? Thanks. That comes in for Caroline. I don't know. I can't speak on behalf of the lady. I doubt she's going back to Kyiv at the moment because it is being bombarded by Russia. But there are large swathes of that country whereby there's very little activity, Russian activity. And that's not to say a bomb couldn't drop in your head at any given moment, but there is very little. That being said, we do have a scheme whereby people can not only flee Ukraine if they have concerns. It could simply be, not simply be, it could be because they don't want their sons to be conscripted. That can happen as well. Or it could be the fact that they can be far better off here. Better social welfare, better wages if they're working, and a real big lump of cash per month towards accommodation. So that those are the rules, but they're not compelled to stay here. They don't have to stay here. It's not part of it. So I suppose those are some of the options. Back to road safety. To the lorry driver on the Claw Road near the little roundabout Donegal Town at 4:15 yesterday, tailgating line of traffic, blasting the horn, expecting everyone to pull in so you could overtake into oncoming traffic. It's reckless and dangerous. Maybe show a bit of respect for other road users before someone gets hurt. Not the first time this has happened either. What would you do in that situation? That's clearly dangerous driving. I would be flabbergasted if there wasn't a telephone number or a company name or logo on that articulated lorry. If you saw that, maybe this listener did, maybe they didn't, but if you saw that, would you be inclined to take the number plate and ring the company and say, look, I was driving around Donegal Town yesterday, 251 DL blah, blah, blah, was honking the horn, overtaking dangerously. Would that be the responsible thing to do? Or would that be a bit telling tales? I don't know. Good morning, Greg. Any possibility you can discuss how the new EU Pact on Migration and Asylum officially comes into law on June 12th across the European Union? What will this mean for us? Interesting. Let's line a guest up. Or maybe we might require two. But yes, of course we will find out the ins and outs of that. That's a very important matter because it does affect us. We were talking about tourism yesterday. Many of you messaged in relation to that. The weather is such a help, says a listener. This is a glorious day today. Innishowen looks magnificent. More weather like this, please. You're right, of course. But I think also what we must understand, people coming to this part of the world are not coming here for the weather as such. Like, say, for instance, we were talking yesterday about golfing holidays. Like, people coming here from Germany or America or England or wherever, they know what weather they're getting. They know it's going to be breezy. They know most likely they're going to be playing a links course. And they come here for that challenge because they see Rory McIlroy and the boys doing it on courses in Ireland and Scotland, etc. So I think when we live here, we live and die for the weather. I think anyone coming here kind of knows what to expect. Interesting, like in Spain, where you go on holidays, potentially, a lot of the locals head north. They head north to cooler climes for the summer holidays. Isn't it interesting? We're going from this weather to holiday in their backyard, and they're leaving the backyard to go on holiday somewhere else where it's cooler.
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0: More of your comments are coming in this morning. A caller says, what do the powers that be plan to do with the current tourist office? That building cost the guts of nearly $2 million the time it was constructed. Nothing wrong with where it was located. Well, a lot of people within the industry and also feedback from guests believed it was in the wrong place, but that's your opinion. It has now moved temporarily to On Green On Theatre to eventually, it seems, move into the courthouse on a permanent basis. So that's where the tourism office now, just in case you're advising people where to go. Interesting question, what to do with that old building? I was at the opening of that building, actually, now that I recall. I think I was. I certainly was. Maybe it was a different launch. I thought I was at the opening of that anyway. Greg, Letterkenny is Donegal's largest town, needs a tourist information office that's open 12 months of the year, not just for a few months of the year. It's crazy that the office in Letterkenny is closed more of the year than it is open. Still people messaging in on the issue of sport. And by the way, we love to talk about all things, be it news or sport or anything else for that matter. A caller says, Ryan McHugh's incident at the weekend, straight red for sure, but David Clifford came on. That happens in nearly every game. So calm down, lads. Come on, it's a man's game. That's what football used to be, real ding-dong. But you can't draw blood either. I do understand where you're coming from, but there are levels, right? And young McHugh, he's not young anymore, is he? He would get his fair share of abuse on the pitch, and some of that is just, you know, the cut and thrust of the game. But we were talking to the lady behind Clan & Co. It's not for dating. Some people have become dating or have started dating as a result of attending some of their events, but it's about creating friendship groups and what have you. But a caller did text in on dating. Why does someone not set up a dating place for seniors? As someone who dedicated my life to work, more the fool me, I've now found myself in a place where I'd love to have a partner and have something to do and someone to do things with. Very, very interesting point. Of course, people would suggest, you know, join a club or start a sport or hobbies or whatever maybe you are. But I think it's nice if you're in that space to find yourself in a space where other people of a similar age or interest are also looking for dates. I don't know, would you be in favour of such a thing? Lots of you messaging in on breast check too. I recently had a mammogram in the van. No issue with it. Nice and clean. Two lovely and caring nurses. It's based in Donegal Town at this time. Alternates with Letterkenny, as we heard. I travelled from Inishowen. Just think it'd be good to have one based in both places. Thanks. Yes, indeed. Yeah, thank you. Good response. Morning, Greg. I went to my breast check appointment 2 years ago. Just routine. I had no cause myself to go, but just took up the offer. Very professional and private, seeing it's a mobile type van. Anyway, just as a precaution, I was sent to Galway for further examination, but thankfully all was perfect. My point is to take up the offer. It's only 15 minutes and could save your life. And it's quite interesting because I interviewed someone not too long ago who had had a screening done. I don't believe it was part of breast check, but they had a screening done and it was clear at that time. And then they got the breast check call for the screening. And this was only a short couple of months later. And they were humming and hawing as to whether to go or not. And they did go. And it did identify very early stages breast cancer. And thankfully, they've gone through the treatment and are well now. But it just goes to show, if that person hadn't had attended the invite, the cancer potentially could have progressed. Right, now, a new campaign is encouraging you to order your tea or coffee at Skelga and get a discount. It's another brainchild of Leanra Letterkenny. Barbara Nicol is the coordinator there and joins us on the programme now. Maidhín Uy, Barbara, thank you very much for joining us.
5: Maidhín Uy, Greg.
0: Right, so nice little offer, I suppose. How did this come about and I suppose how many businesses are involved?
5: Okay, so this is all part of a campaign that we're running at the moment about be a Gael, Lord Jutta Gaelagahan La. So, you know, be a Gael and speak a bit of Irish every day. So we have about 300 people signed up for that at the moment. And we wanted to give people a very practical way of doing that, as well as, you know, boosting what we do in and around the town with the businesses. So we have 10 cafes signed up for this. So this will run for 10 weeks from the 1st of June to the 9th of August. And we will have a spotlight on a different cafe each week during this camhurch or trail of cafes around the town.
0: It's not a quiz. You're giving people all the tools they might need to give it a go. And that's what it's about, isn't it? It's giving it a go. So the participating cafes presumably will have the phraseology on show, or it's available for people to scan and get a hold of themselves.
5: Well, we have phrase cards. So we have phrase cards left in all of the cafes that are involved, and people can pick one of those up and take them with them. A lot of people have already picked up our original phrase cards. So this is a different one that is all about, you know, ordering tea and coffee, and they can take those with them. They can also pick up a loyalty card or a trail passport, as we're calling it, and get that stamped for every visit when they go in and they order in Irish. And then they're able to register that with us, send us a photograph in at the end or whenever it's full, and they'll be entered into a draw for a €100 voucher. So we're having a bit of fun with the names of the coffee. We are aware that, yes, you can just call an espresso because it's Italian anyway. We are, you know, so we've called it a café fui vru, which means café under pressure, because that's how you make an espresso.
0: Yeah.
5: You know, so we've done that with all of the names. So people can use the Irish name that's on the card, or they can just go in and say, but why yum latte little hull, you know, whatever suits. But we're just encouraging people to use a bit of Irish to get into the habit, because we want people to create a daily habit of speaking Irish. Because they'll, you know, it's a habit for life.
0: If you did it three or four times in a row, why would you revert? You might say, right,
5: exactly,
0: you know what, I'm gonna keep it here. And also too, it's I think it's a nice little thing for tourists coming as well.
5: Absolutely. And that's something that we've found with the beer mats and phrase cards that we've had out since last year. They've been hugely popular with the tourists. and with local people. So we hope that some of the tourists will also get involved in this. They love encountering the language. They love the opportunity to learn of it and to speak of it. And what we have said to the cafes is everything is there. You can scan the QR code on the phrase card and you can listen to every phrase so that people will be able to practice a wee bit in advance. Or if they don't have any Irish, they'll be able to learn these things and then go in and try them out. So it's having a bit of crack, but it's also encouraging people to grow their confidence, to use the language on a daily basis.
0: All right, and you get 20 cent off a cup of coffee, which is not insignificant.
5: Yeah, that's not bad, is it?
0: No.
5: And we're really grateful to the cafes that are involved. You know, we have Kernan's, Hatch, The Counter, The Kitchen, Saunder, Brew Lab, Himalayan Cafe, Ianella, the new Kernan's as well, opposite Don's and O'Hare's. And it's a big deal that they're all involved. Mm. And our Kirkle Cora, for the next 10 weeks, we'll be on a cam perch as well, because we'll go to whichever cafe is on the spotlight for that week. And we will have our Kirkle Cora in that cafe. So it's all a bit of crack.
0: Excellent. Well done. Thank you very much for that. People can get more information how? It's all there. We've mentioned everything, but you know yourself.
5: Yeah, they can contact me on 086-075-1663. They can have a look at our website, leanralc.ie. They can call into any of those cafes that I've mentioned, because they'll all have their phrase cards and their loyalty cards available. And as well as that, there are posters to go up in the windows explaining what people need to do, given the details of the calendar of which cafe is on when. So it's all there.
0: Okay. Listen, thank you very much indeed. Look after yourself, Barbara. Pleasure as always. Barbara Ní Cathal there. Now, we were sent in an appreciation post, which is nice to share. So let me do that for you now. Hi, Greg. I hope this finds you well. I just wanted to relay how grateful I am to a member of staff from Letterkenny Hospital. My elderly dad has been re-diagnosed with cancer. Huge blow, as is for all families inflicted by this horrible disease. We are anxiously awaiting a call for a CT scan to determine if there is any spread. As you can imagine, it's a difficult time. We got a call on Monday to say he could be seen on Wednesday at 8:50 a.m. for the scan. The gentleman calling was named Ronan. From the minute he said hello, I could feel the warmth, compassion and empathy in his voice. He went above and beyond, taking so much time, detailing the best entrance that I could drop my dad off so he would have the least amount of walking to do, and where I could obtain a wheelchair and how to get parked up. Fast forward to this morning, the hospital journey normally takes us around 50 minutes from home. So to be there in good time, to get him out and get parked, I left home 1 hour and 30 minutes prior to the appointment time. On approach to the O'Donnell Park area, I soon realised there was quite a long tailback. I'm sure this is probably normal now with work and school traffic. And we faced the same again at the Glencar Road, resulting in us not reaching the hospital until 9 a.m. I was so grateful of Ronan's advice and was able to drop my dad at the old A&E entrance while I parked the car. I rushed and finally got to the radiology unit at 9:10. As you can imagine, fairly frazzled, and my elderly father very unsettled at being late for the appointment. On arrival, we were met with Ronan and another lovely lady with the biggest smile and welcome. They told us there was no panic, to relax, take a seat, and they'd be with us shortly. Ronan then took it upon himself to advise where I could get a wheelchair to take my dad back to the car, and if I needed any help, he would arrange a porter. The CT area was busy, and the time, care and attention he took with us was really outstanding and so much appreciated. It was just the most heartwarming experience and what is a tough time for us as a family. If Ronan's listening, we just wanted to say a huge thank you. You are just amazing at your job. That comes in from a listener there. And I hope you get the best possible news in relation to that scan. We all know, unfortunately, we all know, don't we? The majority of us do, or we will. We all know what it's like, whether it's ourselves or someone close to us. And I think sometimes it can be worse when it's someone close to you, because you kind of feel a little bit helpless about things. But anyway, as I say, I genuinely appreciate you sending that in. Fair play to Ronan and the team. And also, I really genuinely hope that you get the best possible news for your dad, because I do know it's a toughie. A member of Ungada Síochána says a listener cannot give a full description of a person they're looking for fear of stirring up racial tension. Yet, you're quite happy to call for a boycott of a football match against the Israeli football team, knowing it will stir up anti-Semitic tension. For someone who claims to be unbiased in his reporting, your opinions speak loud and clear to the listeners. I am unbiased, but I'm not going to be unbiased about what Israel has done to Palestine. I'm sorry. It's just like... it's not just me, it's many states, it's many organizations have said the same. What they've done in there, killing close on 100,000 people and carpet bombing it into oblivion, and now starting the same tact on South Lebanon. On this occasion, I'm only stating facts, and I don't think, and I hate to bring up the Nazis as an example, but I don't think, you know, there was an expectation to be unbiased in your reporting of what Germany did to the Jews. What I will say is our listeners, the listeners to this show, are clever, and they understand that when we talk about the actions of a nation, we're not talking about the people within it. There was no reference to Jews, for an example. So you can have a good time for Jewish people, but still recognize, as many Jewish people do, that the actions of the government, of which that leads the country, are inappropriate. As it relates to the Garda description, we've carried that information here on this program previously. I understand where you're coming from, and I do understand there can be sensitivities as well, but we have carried that information where it was relevant. And personally, and I've said this off the record to Gardaí, if it is relevant and can actually lead to a victim getting justice, we shouldn't be all pussyfooting around the place. If I'm a white person, I commit a crime, I'm a white person committing a crime. If it's an Asian person committing a crime, they're an Asian person committing the crime. And if the easiest way to catch either of us is to claim that I was a white male in my early 20s or an Asian male in their early 20s, when that should be deployed, that should be used. That should be used. I've had a number of comments in today. Now, I'm not familiar with the story. I've had a number of comments in today saying, why aren't you talking about two foreign paedophile stings in Dublin yesterday? I don't have that information. Also, it happened in Dublin. But I never get messages in about, you know, I never get messages in, funny enough, about, you know, a video circulating on social media of what appears to be an older white gentleman zooming in, taking pictures of kids on a beach, or, you know, a grandfather being convicted during the week of historical sex abuse, or, you know, racial profiling Dennis Donaldson as he faces charges which he denies. All of this stuff that goes on is absolutely horrendous, and I don't weed it out based on someone's race or where they're from. You know, it should all be treated, and I think there should be as much horror and uproar with the abuse of children and the misuse of children, and I don't care where you're from. It should be, you should be disgusted. But people seem to ignore, you know, like Donegal Daily, for an example, do a lot of court report, and there's at least two or three, it seems like there's at least two or three cases of child abuse, historical child abuse, and no one really seems to say anything. And, you know, there's a suspected approach of a child somewhere, and it could be someone who's not from this country, and the internet goes on fire. I'm not saying one's right. What I'm saying, if we all got as angry at the abuse of children, regardless of where people are from, maybe we could call it out more, and maybe we could stop it. But anyway, I'm ranting and I'm raving, and I'm apologise for that. But anyway, I take your point, by the way. I'm not trying to incite racial tension. And actually, when I was talking at that time, which you may have heard, I specifically referenced that I wasn't speaking about the Israel population as a whole, but about the government that's making those decisions. So I was very, very clear with that distinction. Now, welcome back to the programme. I'm joined on it now by Clare County Councillor Pat Burke. Good morning to you, Pat. Thank you for joining us here from the northwest of Ireland.
6: Yeah, good morning from County Clare.
0: Yes, indeed. Now, Clare County Council has passed a motion urging the Department of Transport to make high-vis vests mandatory for pedestrians and for cyclists as well. And this is an argument that listeners have made many times in context to this show, Pat, but I don't believe it's ever come up as a motion at the County Council. So I presume the background to this motion is as obvious as it might sound.
6: Yes, indeed. And since I put down the motion, it has gathered gathered legs, I suppose. Hence why I'm on with you this morning, if you like. I've been contacted by other radio stations as well, indeed. And I suppose one of the national radio stations there was difficult enough the other morning because they said, oh, you know, is this proposal making it mandatory for people in towns and cities and nightclub or late nights on the streets of Dublin and all of this, you know, that the people would be ticketed if they didn't wear a high-vis jacket, if it was made, you know, legislated for. So I suppose really where the
0: can I just say something in relation to that, which I don't understand why the default is to try and pick holes in it. We have driving and we have dangerous driving. So Gardaí would always have discretion. So we could have walking and cycling and dangerous walking and cycling. It's not brain surgery here. There would be discretion from an Garda Síochána. They could determine at a time, not that you're standing outside the pub having a vape for crying out loud, but if you're walking on a B road home and you're hard to see and you're reported or they come across you.
6: Yeah, exactly. I was just going to make that point, and I'm glad you mentioned it there. Rural Ireland, it's an issue. And as late as this morning, would you believe it? I was out early enough this morning, and there was a woman out walking. And while it was bright at 7:00,

0: that in the interest of safety, I think it should be mandatory, and as you said, then leave it to the guards to use their own discretion.
1: Yeah, and I presume it's not really about fining people or dragging people before the courts, but to try and change, like say for instance, you know, I don't know how many fines the guards issued this year for a tail light being out, for an example, but under the rules of the road, you're obliged to have your tail lights in working order. So I would put it in that space whereby we sort of change attitudes on the roads.
0: Yes. And part of when I spoke at the council meeting was, you know, calling for a campaign by the RSA. We hear all the ads on radio and television to don't ever drink and drive, or, you know, don't be using your mobile phone while driving and that. So why they can't highlight this more prominently, I'm not so sure. You know, the RSA, in conjunction with the Farmers Journal, for example, at the National Ploughing Championships, they throw out all these free high-vis jackets to families and kids and everyone who walks by. But that's not enough, obviously. There has to be a major campaign to make the roads safer for everybody, be it the motorist or the pedestrian or cyclist. I just can't understand. Some people are great and they'll wear high-vis vests out walking in the daylight hours, you know, not to mind in the evenings or at night. But to see people, I had a close shave, I suppose, a month ago or so, with somebody with dark clothes walking in a rural road at night, it's just mind-boggling, really.
1: Interesting, there's been a bit of a pushback by the Irish Cycling Campaign.
0: Yes, I'm interested in that one. I would have thought that they would have welcomed something like this, and that if it was made mandatory, it would deter people from cycling. I can't get my head around that at all now, and I don't know the people involved in that, but I heard that there was a bit of a kickback from them, all right, but I didn't speak to them directly.
1: Yeah, and the thrust of what they're saying is, and I get it, is that more effort needs to be put into minimising risk from those who inflict the most damage, which is car, trucks and buses. But rather than finger-pointing, and this is what I've tried to change the conversation on this show back in the past, rather than it just drilling down to a cars versus bikes thing again and again and again, where we absolutely get nowhere, it's about a collective responsibility and what we all can do, because we're all tired of that. I am, anyway, tired of the combative nature of the road safety conversation when you talk about cyclists and lorries and cars and pedestrians all using the same space.
0: Yes, and I had an email from somebody yesterday, critical as well, saying that it would be more in my line to promote active travel and cycle lanes in towns and villages and that. And that's all very fine. But in rural Ireland, you're not going to have a cycle lane or a street lights out the countryside. You know, sure, Donegal is a rural county as well, no more than County Clare. And I know, you know, I can imagine you understand where I'm coming from there. It's just not practical, you know. We haven't the money to tar the roads, not to mind install cycle lanes in every back road and street lighting and that. So a bit of common sense is what I'm calling for. I mean, we see modern cars now, for example, have lights on all the time. You know, they're automatically on day and night. So that's to make the oncoming motorist more aware that there is a car coming, I suppose. And why not, you know, adapt the same by wearing a high-vis jacket? I just don't understand why people don't wear them. They're not heavy. They're not a big load to carry. Just put them on and be safe, be seen, I suppose.
1: Mm-hmm, okay. Let's see what the listeners think. Thank you, Pat. That's Councillor Pat Burke there, Clare County Council. What do you think of that? Would it discourage people from cycling? Would it discourage people from walking? Is it the fact that a lot of them have the big RSA branding on them and people don't like that? I don't believe they're uncomfortable. But why don't we by default wear them? And secondly, would you be in favour of, let's say, the soft enforcement of legislation? I don't think any of us wants people, do we, dragged before the courts because they forgot the high-vis. But I think, you know, where there are, as we say on the show all the time, contributing factors. And sometimes when you're talking about a road traffic collision, it's also the behaviour of a cyclist or a walker, for that matter. So what do you think about that crazy idea? Would you like to see something proposed similarly in Donegal County Council? This caller says, I wear high-vis all the time, but in the summer I do find myself not wearing it. But I mean, like in daylight, I presume we'd have to talk about it being dusk and light.
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I wonder if you're lonesome tonight. You know, someone said the world's a stage and each must play a part. Fate had me playing in love with you as my sweetheart. Act one was where we met. I loved you at first glance. You read your lines so cleverly and never missed a cue. Then came act two. You seemed to change, you acted strange, and why I've never known. 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But I'd rather go on hearing your lies than to go on living without you. Now the stage is bare, and I'm standing there with emptiness all around. And if he won't come back to me, then they can bring the curtain down.

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0: The UN ambassador Danny Dannan says the decision to rank Israel with the militant group is disconnected from the facts. From this morning, major DART disruptions are in place across Dublin as Irish Rail begins a weekend of engineering works. Services are operating only between Malahide, Howth and Connolly, with 18 stations south of the city centre closed until Monday night. The disruption coincides with several major events, including Bloom, the Women's Mini Marathon and Forbidden Fruit. Passengers are being urged to use Dublin Bus and Lewis services, with leap cards accepted on affected routes. Almost 565,000 overseas visitors travelled to Ireland in April. That's according to new figures from the Central Statistics Office. That's an increase of 7% on the same month last year, with visitors spending an estimated €431 million during their stay. The UK remains Ireland's largest tourism market, accounting for almost 4 in every 10 visitors. Holiday travel was the main reason for visiting Ireland. Siobhan McNamee, Director of Markets at Tourism, says the figures are very encouraging.
1: We came into the year with a lot of positive momentum in terms of visitor revenue, and that's continued into April. There's very strong access. We've great connectivity to the rest of the world from the island of Ireland at the minute. And also we've been very active in market drive with campaigns so far this year.
0: The Night and Day Festival continues at Loch Key Forest Park in Roscommon today. It's a mix of music, exhibitions and family-friendly fun with a celebration of the summer solstice on the banks of Loch Key. Some of the headliners on stage today will be the Saw Doctors and Soda Blonde. That's your news at 4 minutes past seven.
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4: Hello and a very good morning to you. It's just coming up to 5 minutes after 7 o'clock. A quick look at the forecast. Cloudy for much of Saturday without breaks of rain. There will be some patchy mist and hill fog also. Rain will give way to scattered showers in the afternoon and evening, and a few may turn heavy with a chance of isolated thunderstorms. Highest temperatures of around 15 to 19 degrees Celsius in a light, moderate southerly breeze. Sunset time this evening is 9:57 p.m.
5: Rise and shine, sleepyhead. 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It's Saturday Sunrise with Kenneth Wilson on Highland Radio. Good morning.

Twitch, starting off the program on this Saturday morning. Sylvie, what have we got for you today? Well, if you're over 50, this will help you live longer. What you think it might be, we'll be counting down the top 20 trips to take abroad. We've got a bit of sports news on the way. We have indeed. Half past seven and half past eight. We're looking for a song title today with the word vision. We'll be playing that before 10.

0: The Coral and In the Morning. Music on the show this hour from the likes of Fine Young Cannibal, Shania Twain, and we've got Ryan Sheridan next.
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7: 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Good morning.

That's a great sound of Ryan Sheridan and Hearsay. Well, dropping into our Facebook page this morning with the song suggestions, the likes of Teresa Hargan, Caroline Villamajana, also Drew Campbell's in there with song suggestion. All about vision today. That's the word that we're looking for you to put into the title of a song. We'll play that just before 10. Ray Guller is there too, as Chud Duddy. Rona Ward, good morning. Peter Carton, also Beryl Doherty, Maggie McDade. Piper, also Caitlin E. Wheel, Helen Williams, Lillian O'Donnell, all are early morning risers with song suggestions today with the word vision in the title. Keep them coming. Here's young Harry Styles. He's got those American girls in his sights.

0: Alex Warren, Fever Dream before that. Those American Girls with Harry Styles. We've got a bit of sports news on the way.
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0: In the League of Ireland Premier Division last night, it ended Dundalk 2, Derry City 1. In the First Division, Cork City beat Finharps by 4-0 in Cork. This afternoon, it's the Champions League final. That kicks off at 4 o'clock. Arsenal, a lot of Arsenal fans about, they take on Paris Saint-Germain. The All-Ireland Football Championship continues today. Armagh play host to Derry. Throw-in is at 7:15 this evening at the Athletic Grounds. The PGA Tour, Jordan Smith leads the Charles Schwab Challenge on 10 under par. The French Open is tennis season once again. Well, it starts this weekend. And finally, there's racing today at Listowel, Tramore, Beverley, Carlisle, Catterick, Chester, Haydock, Lingfield and Stretford. That's your sports update this hour. Sport in detail with the Highland Radio Sports team right throughout this Saturday afternoon.

Shania Twain. New music from Shania, and just before that, you heard Blur and a song to Best Wishes and a very good morning to Chloe Toner and Dylan Ryan getting married today in Letterkenny. All the best from your gym walking buddies to you both. That's Chloe Toner and Dylan Ryan. This is Wet, Wet, Wet, and that love is just all around.

Burnett and Love Is All Around. That's for Chloe Toner and also Dylan Ryan. They're getting married today in Letterkenny. Best of luck to you all, to you both, from all your gym walking buddies. Wishing you the very best. 0886 60 25000. Text or WhatsApp this morning. You can drop into our Facebook page for those requests, dedications. You might want to say hello to someone. Somebody getting married, somebody's birthday and anniversary. Just want to say hi. 0886 60 25000. That's the number. It's Island Radio Saturday Sunrise on a Saturday morning. And this is Keane. Everybody's changing.

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It's a Saturday morning, just come up to 10 minutes, say, in front of 8 o'clock. Janice Wilson with you on Highland Radio on a, well, rainy Saturday morning. Yvonne Callan also, Margaret Murta, Christina Stapleton-Hobb. Good morning to you all, also Sally McIntyre. They've dropped in with song suggestions today with the word vision in the title. Vision in the title today. There's more songs than you think with that word in them. And we're not picking them up. Anyway, we'll be playing that song just before 10 o'clock this morning. Get your song suggestions in right now. Here are the Whispers and The Beat Goes On.

Calvin Harris and Summer Edinar one of Saturday Sunrise on Highland Radio. We'll be back with our two very, very soon.

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9: It's 8 o'clock. Good morning. I'm Jane McNamara. Donald Trump's held a meeting with his top team to make what he calls a final determination about a deal with Iran. Before entering the Situation Room, the US president repeated his demands for Tehran to not develop a nuclear weapon and to reopen the Strait of Hormuz. The outcome of those discussions is not yet known, but his defense secretary, Pete Hegseth, said his boss would only want the best results. A man in his 30s remains in custody following the death of a mother of two in Clifton, County Galway. It's not yet clear whether he has been formally questioned as part of the investigation. Daniel Pitcher reports.
10: This investigation centres on the death of 31-year-old Masiuma Sarabi, whose body was discovered near the Oundlin River in Clifton on Thursday morning. The mother of two had been living in the Waterloo House iPass Centre with her children after reportedly moving to the area in 2024. Gardaí have confirmed that a post mortem examination has been completed, although the findings are not being released for operational reasons. A man in his 30s remains at a Garda station this morning, but Garda have not said whether he's been interviewed by detectives. Investigators are continuing to appeal for witnesses from the Galway Road area between Wednesday afternoon and Thursday morning to come forward.
9: From this morning, major Dart disruptions are in place as Irish Rail begins a weekend of engineering works. Services are operating only between Malahide, Howth and Connolly, with 18 stations south of Dublin city centre closed until Monday night. The disruption coincides with several major events including Bloom, the Women's Mini Marathon and Forbidden Fruit. Passengers are being urged to use Dublin Bus and Lewis services, with leap cards accepted on affected routes. Israel has been added to a United Nations blacklist of countries suspected of committing sexual violence in war zones. A report from UN Secretary General Antonio Guterres verified multiple conflict-related incidents last year, including against 9 boys and 1 girl from the Gaza Strip and West Bank. Hamas is also on the list. Israeli UN Ambassador Danny Dannon says the decision to rank Israel with the militant group is disconnected from the facts. The president of Romania says a drone strike on Thursday night is the most serious in the country since Russia's aggression against Ukraine. President Nicolae Ciolacu, who blames Moscow for the attack, has spoken to the Ukrainian leader. The pair have agreed to accelerate their cooperation to produce drones that can be rapidly deployed. This resident in Galati describes what she heard on Thursday.
11: When I heard the bang, I didn't even know which way to run. I jumped out of bed and rushed to my husband because he's sick. The fright is sinking in even more now, as I realise that this disaster just passed right over us.
9: Almost 565,000 overseas visitors travelled to Ireland in April. That's according to new figures from the Central Statistics Office. That's an increase of 7% on the same month last year, with visitors spending an estimated €431 million during their stay. The UK remained Ireland's largest tourism market, accounting for almost 4 in every 10 visitors. Holiday travel was the main

0: reason for visiting Ireland, followed by trips to see family and friends. Siobhan McNamee, Director of Markets at Tourism Ireland, says the figures are very encouraging.
1: We came into the year with a lot of positive momentum in terms of visitor revenue, and that's continued into April. There's very strong access. We've great connectivity to the rest of the world from the island of Ireland at the minute. And also we've been very active in market drive with campaigns so far this year.
0: Going into the June bank holiday weekend, the Irish Coast Guard, Water Safety Ireland and the RNLI are urging the public to stay safe in the water. They're warning of a serious risk of cold water shock and hypothermia if someone unexpectedly falls into the water. And Universal Music Group has rejected a multi-billion euro takeover offer. It was made by billionaire Bill Ackman's investment company, Pershing Square, which already owns a stake in UMG. The deal was reportedly estimated at over 55 billion euro. And that's your news at 4 minutes past eight.
2: Thanks very much, Jane.
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4: Weather update on Saturday Sunrise.
2: Cloudy for most of today's Saturday without breaks of rain. There will be some patchy mist and hill fog also. The rain will give way to scattered showers by afternoon and evening, and a few may turn heavy, with a chance of one or two isolated thunderstorms. Some bright and sunny spells will develop also, with highest temperatures of around 15 to 19 degrees Celsius in a light, moderate southerly breeze. Sunset time this evening is 9:57 p.m.
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6: For 36 years, one voice has carried across Donegal. In kitchens before dawn, on tractors in the fields, on school runs, hospital visits, match days, and the longest nights. Because Highland Radio was never just a radio station. It was and is your voice, your station. We were there when Paddy Bonner stopped a nation's breath in 1990. When Donegal climbed the steps of the Hogan Stand in 1992 and again in 2012, we celebrated together.
7: No one would have said in 18 months' time or 2 years down the line that we'd be All-Ireland champions. Jim McGuinness, he has to be. He is the king of Donegal.
6: We sang along when Mickey Johart brought Donegal to Europe.
8: 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Let's hold on together.
6: But our story was never only about the highs. When tragedy struck Creashla, Highland Radio became a place for a community to grieve together.
9: There's absolutely no words. It's just a tragedy beyond belief. We're devastated. 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
6: When families faced the devastating defective concrete block crisis, we gave them a voice.
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11: We were expecting to go ahead with Sunday's protest. 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

Let's Dance and David Bowie getting us into the mood for hour two of the programme. It's the bank holiday weekend, by the way. Yes, it is. June bank holiday weekend is upon us. And, well, where do those months just go? They just keep rolling on. And, of course, the June bank holiday weekend upon us. So, well, we're going to enjoy it, aren't we? Yes, we are. We're going to be happy.

0: And he's just very happy. Bank holiday weekend, you see. Couple of her very going to be, well, are very happy and continue to be happy. Brandon Conley and Sophie Callahan. A request for grandson Brandon and Sophie. They're getting married today. Lots of love and best wishes from Granny and Grandad Conley.
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R.E.M. Losing My Religion. A very good morning to Amy, who's making her first Holy Communion today in St. Mary's in Cock Hill, just outside Buncrana. Hope you have a brilliant day from Granny and Grandad, aunts and uncle, all in Turnabratley in Clonmany. Wishing Amy all the very best on your first Holy Communion. That's in St. Mary's in Cock Hill this morning. Have a great day, y'all. An American there, y'all. Here's Duran Duran with Nile Rodgers.

0: Some new music there from Ella Langley. Be Her, and just before that, currently in the charts and getting lots of airplay for Duran Duran and Nile Rodgers, Free to Love. We've got a bit of sport on the way.
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0: Well, in the League of Ireland Premier Division last night, it ended Dundalk 2, Derry City 1. In the First Division, Cork City defeated Finn Harps by 4-0. This afternoon in the Champions League final, Arsenal play Paris Saint-Germain, and that kicks off at 4 o'clock. The All-Ireland Football Championship continues this weekend. Armagh play Derry, that's this evening at 7:15 at the Athletic Grounds. On the PGA Tour, Jordan Smith leads on the Charles Schwab Challenge. That's 10 under par. He leads that to Jordan Smith. At Roland Garros, well, the French Open starts this weekend, so the tennis season is truly open. And finally, there's racing today at Listowel, Tremore, Beverley, Carlisle, Catterick, Chester, Haydock, Linkfield and Stretford. That's your sports update this hour. Sport and detail from the Highland Radio sports team right throughout this Saturday afternoon.

Just coming up to 23 minutes in front of 9 o'clock. A very good morning to you. That's Irene Cara and, of course, what a feeling, Flashdance. Good morning to Mark Meehan, who's hosting his first ever visionary event in the Radisson today. Lots of love and best wishes to you all the way from Paris, from your very proud Auntie Mary in Paris. And good luck with that. Let's keep the summer mood going. From Irene Cara to Billy Ocean.

Looking for the Caribbean Queen, Billy Ocean. Following me today, Anne-Marie McDevitt. Rory's taking a wee bit of a break. Have to give him a wee bit of time off, you know. So Anne-Marie in for Rory just after 10 this morning. Caribbean Queen and Billy Ocean, Saturday morning on Saturday Sunrise. The summer songs continue with the Corrs.

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Madonna with Sabrina Carpenter. 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Are you looking for a great night out? Get ready for the Boogie Bash. It's coming to the Clanry Hotel, Letterkenny, Saturday, June 13th. You can join Keith Fletcher and Oisin Kelly on the decks. Biggest hits from the 80s, 90s, noughties, massive throwback tunes, dance-offs, lip-syncs, fancy dress, plenty of surprises. That's all happening Saturday, June the 13th. Get your ticket now.

Nothing like a little bit of Taylor Swift music on a Saturday morning. Morning, Caroline Lyons, also Paddy McGlynn, Katrina Montgomery Devlin, and Teresa McGettigan all in with song suggestions today. With the word vision in the title. Hey ho! It's Illumineers.

hey, the Lumineers from a few years back. To take us to news time, here's a real blast from the past.

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3: Fabulous lineup. It's fantastic. We were here last year, it was savage crack, so I was just looking forward to doing it again this year.
0: And that's the latest news update at 4 minutes past nine.
4: Thanks, Keisha.
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4: Well, a quick look at the weather forecast. Cloudy for much of Saturday. Without breaks of rain, there will be some patchy mist and hill fog. The rain will give way to scattered showers in the afternoon and evening, and a few may turn heavy with the chance of some isolated thunderstorms. Highest temperatures of around 15 to 19 degrees Celsius, and sunset time this evening is 9:57.

0: And now it's time for this morning's Saturday Spotlight, and it's over to Kitri now for a rundown of what's on this bank holiday weekend and beyond.
1: Thanks, Canis. Letterkenny Circular Dress Collective will hold sewing classes for beginners on Tuesday the 2nd and Tuesday the 9th of June from 7 to 9pm at 51 Upper Main Street, Letterkenny. Navaney Street Party will take place tomorrow from 12 noon in Balbuffet. Come along for live music, food vendors and stalls. All are welcome. Dunfanaghy Vintage Flea takes place today from 10am to 5pm. This event will take place above Revive Vintage Shop in the Market Square, Dunfanaghy. Foyle Valley Athletics Club will hold an out-the-line 5-mile run on Thursday the 4th of June at 7pm at the Foyle Valley Railway Museum in Derry. Online registration will soon be available via social media. Donegal Creameries will hold their 5k run, jog or walk on Tuesday, June the 2nd at 7:30pm. All proceeds go to Cancer Care West. Register online or on the day. Donegal Vintage, Classic and Heritage Club are holding a car show tomorrow at 11am in the Clanree Hotel, Letterkenny. All funds raised are in aid of Little Angels and St Bernadette's Special Schools, Letterkenny. And finally, Letterkenny Pride Parade takes place today at 4pm and all are welcome. So hopefully there's plenty for people to do this bank holiday weekend.
0: Yeah, we'll have to get out and about in the sunshine and the good weather.
2: You said you hated the ocean, but you're surfing now.

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Sort of brings you, well, it sort of gives you the touch of Strictly, doesn't it? It really does, that type of music. And a bit summery as well. All that sort of thing. And talking about Strictly, well, of course, it's old news now, but Emma Willis, Joyce Whittingham, and indeed Johannes are the hosts of Strictly from now on in. So they'll be keeping those dancers in Strictly ballroom style and all that. So that's all to look forward to, and it won't be too far. Well, no, it's a wee bit away yet. It's a couple of months. This is, yeah. Let's enjoy the summer. Olivia Dean, It's So Easy. I could be

0: 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It's time to dust off your it's not burnt, it's well done apron. 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
5: Country Sundays at the Clanry Hotel, Letterkenny. This bank holiday Sunday, there's Jerry Guthrie and his band. Doors open at 8:15 p.m. with an after party in McGinnigan's Bar. 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

0: There's been so many versions of that song. That's a Black Crowes version. Hard to handle. Now, if you're over 50, this will help you live longer. What do you think it might be? The answer just before 10 this morning. We'll be counting down the top 20 trips in our silly survey. That's coming your way this hour. And it's also Donald Kavanagh's birthday today, newsreader here at Highland.
1: Hello, party people.
0: This is one of his favourites.

The Vanga Boys. Going to Ibiza. Very good morning to David Driscoll. He's on his way to Dublin Airport, like his sister and her children. And he's liking the music too. Well, thanks for that, David. And he just made one request. He wanted to hear some Billy Idol, who picked up Best Achievement Award the other day in the US. And this is also for you, Donald. Not the Vanga Boys, but Billy Idol. Happy birthday, Donald. And hello to David.

0: He picked up a Lifetime Achievement Award for his music. Billy Idol, White Wedding. And he said in a speech he didn't think that his career would last even 3 weeks.
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terrifying young cannibals, we're giving Rory a weekend off to the bank holiday, so. But Amory McDevitt is going to be sitting in for Rory this morning on Rewind. That's just after the news at 10. Hello to Amy Gallagher and Mark McKeever, getting married in St. Columba's Chapel in Kilmacrenan. Hope you have a great day. Best of luck and all the best for the future from Granny and Grandad Gallagher, and also from Godfather Kevin, Uncle Daniel and Olivia. A hi to Gemma Duddy, Damien Glacken getting married today. Best wishes from Larry, Sandra and all the Griffins, and please play something nice. Also, happy Holy Communion Day, First Holy Communion to Rosny in Meath. Lots of love from Grandad, Tommy, Nana, Margot, Louise, Anita, Michael and little Liam, wishing you the very, very best. Amy Gallagher and Mark McKeever once again. Hi to you. Getting married today, and this is from Auntie Sinead, Peter, cousins Owen, Oren, Padder, Rushen, Aaron, and especially godson, Sin. And a groove jet for you, and Spiller.

Biller Groove Jet. Hi to John Wallace. John wants to wish a happy birthday to her very own Donald Kavanagh. And best of luck on their wedding day to Amy Gallagher and Mark McKeever. John Wallace is Hank. Good morning, John.

It's time to count down the top 20 trips. At 20, see the Hollywood Walk of Fame. Drive Route 66 across America is at 19. Visit the White House, that's at 18. How about exploring the Grand Canyon at 17? At 16, a selfie under the Eiffel Tower. Take a photograph holding up the Leaning Tower of Pisa. That's at 15. A winter holiday, this one, Lapland Husky Sleigh Safari is at 14. Eat ice cream on Lake Garda comes in at 13. See the Colosseum in Rome at 12. At 11, go whale watching in Iceland. Island hop in Greece, that's at 10. Eat margarita pizza in Naples is at number 9. At 8, marvel at the Sistine Chapel of Vatican City. See Times Square at night at number 7. At 6, swim in Australia's Great Barrier Reef. At the top 5 trips to take, at 5, swim in the lagoons of the Maldives. How about seeing the northern lights of Malin Head or Reykjavik? At the top 3 trips to take, at 3, explore the Valley of the Kings of Egypt. Visit Pompeii in Italy at number 2. And the number 1 trip to take is go up the Empire State Building.

0: are my destiny. It's Island Radio Saturday Sunrise. And a very good morning to Joseph Lynch, Elise Bumcrana, and all his friends in second class in Skolneave.
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At Excess, new sensation just coming up to 9 minutes in front of 10 o'clock. Hi to Joseph Lynch of Village Punk Cranup and all his friends in second class from Skull Neve, Isa. Have a lovely day today in your first Holy Communion from Mum, Dad, and the two big sisters there.

Just Help Yourself, Tom Jones. Now, if you're over 50, this will help you live longer. Why do you think it is? Visiting an art museum is the key to that. We were looking for a song today with the word vision in the title, and we're just about to play the one that you want to hear. I thought it would have been a very difficult one today, but no, Bo, no bother to you. Blind Vision, Blancmange is in there. Also, Visions of Love, Inner Vision, Double Vision, One Vision, Visions of You, Cliff Richard. Yep. They were all coming in this morning, but the song that you wanted to hear, the most popular song of the whole lot, what a tune you've chosen today. It's the sound and vision to end the show. That's about it for me. Have a great bank holiday weekend. Enjoy. Do enjoy. Anne-Marie McDevitt is on the way with Rewind, and she'll be rewinding until 12. Paul McDevitt is out and about. Until we meet again, bye-bye, take care. Have a great rest of the day and a great weekend. Here's David Bowie. With what I said, a cracker of a tune that you've chosen today. And that sound and vision. Bye-bye, take care.

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3: Good morning, it's Katie Gillen with the news at 10 o'clock. A man in his 30s remains in Garda custody following the death of a mother of two in Clifton, County Galway. It's not yet clear whether he has been formally questioned as part of the investigation. Daniel Pitcher reports.
4: This investigation centres on the death of 31-year-old Masiuma Sarabi, whose body was discovered near the Oundlin River in Clifton on Thursday morning. The mother of two had been living in the Waterloo House iPass Centre with her children after reportedly moving to the area in 2024. Gardaí have confirmed that a post-mortem examination has been completed, although the findings are not being released for operational reasons. A man in his 30s remains at a Gardaí station this morning, but Gardaí have not said whether he's been interviewed by detectives. Investigators are continuing to appeal for witnesses from the Galway Road area between Wednesday afternoon and Thursday morning to come forward.
3: The Stormont Assembly has been told that local councils have a key role to play in implementing the forthcoming anti-poverty strategy for Northern Ireland. The Committee for Communities this week published its report following a detailed engagement with all 11 district councils in the north, with a number of recommendations made. The committee noted local government is already delivering services and has direct experience of the lived reality of poverty, and therefore local councils and community planning partnerships must be formally involved in the strategy's delivery. West Tyrone MLA Melissa McHugh agrees, saying that councils understand their communities and know where their pressures exist.
5: Councils cannot continue to be treated as an afterthought in the development of the delivery of an anti-poverty strategy. They know the local organisations delivering real change on the ground, and they've already demonstrated their ability to bring agencies and communities together. If we're serious about tackling poverty, then councils must be centrally involved in shaping, coordinating and delivering that work, and that must come with proper support and proper resources.
3: A Fianna Fáil MEP says a single state body needs to begin responsibility for road death figures. Cynthia Niwerku has been involved in discussions with the European Transport Safety Council to explore strategies in other EU countries to help reduce road deaths in their jurisdictions. The call comes as road deaths unfortunately usually see a spike over bank holiday weekends. Cynthia Niwerku says we need to have better system than Garda appealing for dashcam footage.
6: We should be speeding up all of this, and certainly I think a police portal such as the one they have in the UK should be considered and should be rolled out. And Ireland's RSA has explored an online portal, but apparently there's been legal hurdles, there's been dash protection frameworks, there's Garda operational systems, etc.
3: Letterkenny Pride is underway with this year's theme of We Stick Together. Events this afternoon are centred around Angrain and Theatre, with the Pride Parade at 4 o'clock the centrepiece of the day's activities. Pora Calvin is a member of the Pride Committee. He says this is a celebration of not just the LGBTQ plus community, but also the wider community that stands with them.
7: Every little detail that has been created this weekend has been designed for community and to inspire community. The theme of this year's Letterkenny Pride is We Stick Together, and that's really indicative of the community, as in the LGBTQ plus community sticking together, but also the wider community, looking out for people, looking out for your neighbours, looking out for your friends, looking out for your family, and enjoying moments of joy together. Everything that's happened this weekend is really to inspire that.
3: Donegal County Council will host a further public consultation event for the Cathedral Quarter Park project in Letterkenny on Wednesday next at Angrain and Theatre. The new urban park will be a flagship initiative of Project Ireland 2040, focusing on the redevelopment of an underutilised site tucked away between Church Lane and Spears Lane to the rear of Main Street. Donal Kavanagh has more.
8: The park, which comes under the auspices of the Urban Regeneration and Development Fund, is intended to be a new creative hub at the heart of Letterkenny's Cathedral Quarter. The vision for the project is for it to become a working hub for visual artists and a space for the public to share the cultural experience in an exciting

0: landscaped park setting. Councillor Kieran Brogan, Mayor of Letterkenny Milford Municipal District, is encouraging people to come to Angrenan Theatre on Wednesday next between 4pm and 7pm to see the latest designs before a planning proposal is finalised. Urging those working in the creative sector in particular to get involved, he says this project will complement the existing cultural assets in the town, such as Angrenan Theatre, the RCC, the County Museum, and the recently launched Revival of the Courthouse project.
1: And now for the weather. This morning will be mostly cloudy with outbreaks of rain. Sunshine and scattered showers will follow through the afternoon and evening, with high temperatures of 15 to 16 degrees. That's all from the newsroom for now. We'll be back with headlines at 11 o'clock. The obituary notices for this Saturday morning, May 30th. The death has taken place of Christine Clafferty, née Burke, 19A Cornmill Avenue, Buncrana. Remains reposing at McLaughlin's Funeral Home, Buncrana. Viewing from 3 o'clock until 8 o'clock today and tomorrow. Funeral from there at 10:30 on Monday, going to St Mary's Church, Cockhill for 11 o'clock Requiem Mass, with burial afterwards in the adjoining cemetery. Mass can be viewed online at churchservices.tv. The death has occurred of Michael Mickey McGeever, Gordon O'More Downings, County Donegal. Reposing at his late residence with family time pleas from 10pm till 10am and on the morning of the funeral. Rosary nightly at 9 o'clock. A shuttle bus will be in operation from F92 ACW8 from 5 o'clock until after the rosary. Removal from his late residence on Monday morning for funeral mass at 11 o'clock in St John the Baptist Church, Carrigart, followed by interment afterwards in the adjoining cemetery. Family flowers only, please. Donations in lieu, if desired, to the oncology ward, Letterkenny. The death has taken place of Laura McColgan, 36 Laurel Drive, Strabann, reposing at her home. Funeral leaving there tomorrow afternoon at 1:30 for funeral mass in St Mary's Church, Melmount at 2 o'clock. Interment afterwards in the adjoining cemetery. Family flowers only. Donations in lieu of flowers, please, to parents and friends of the Glenside community, Kerv Quigley Funeral Directors. Family time, please, from 10pm and before the funeral. The family requests bright colours to be worn at the funeral to celebrate Laura's life. The funeral mass can be viewed live via the parish webcam. The death has taken place of Breege McVeigh, née Hagan, Carlin, Kerry Keel. Reposing at the family home today from 11am until after the rosary at 9pm. Funeral mass tomorrow at 12 noon in St Columba's Church, Massmount. Burial afterwards in the adjoining cemetery. Funeral mass can be viewed on Patrick Sweeney Funeral Director's Facebook page. Family time, please, before the funeral. Donations in lieu, if desired, to Donegal Hospice, care of any family member or Patrick Sweeney Funeral Directors. The death has taken place of Edward Kelly Jr., 18 Canal Side, Strabann, and formerly of Braid Lifford. Funeral from his home this morning at 10:30 for Requiem Mass in St Patrick's Church, Murlough Lifford at 11 o'clock. Interment afterwards in the adjoining cemetery. The Requiem Mass can be viewed live via the parish webcam. The death has taken place of Sister Teresa McLaughlin, St Joseph's Convent of Mercy, Strabann, and formerly of Three Steelstown, Derry. Requiem Mass is taking place in Our Lady of Lourdes Church, Steelstown, Derry at 11 o'clock this morning. Interment afterwards in Thornhill Sister Cemetery, Culmore, Derry. The Requiem Mass can be viewed live via the parish webcam. And the death has taken place of Marion Bustard, Ballybow, Benin, Clohan. A service of thanksgiving for Marion's life will take place today at 2 o'clock in St John's Church, Kilty Vogue. Burial afterwards in the family plot in Stranorlar Graveyard. Family flowers only, please. Donations, if desired, to St John's Parish Church, Glenmore, care of any family member or Marley Funeral Directors. For family information and more details regarding wakes and funerals, please go to highlandradio.com.

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Oh, yes. Good morning. How is it going? Anne-Marie here, sitting in for Rory on Rewind on Highland Radio with you until midday. Delighted as always, and my pleasure to be here. How is it going? Kicking off the show there with Counting Stars and One Republic. Yeah, like I say, with you till midday. If you want to get in touch, love to know what's going on in your world today. If you have anybody that you want to send a little old request to, or even if you just want to text in and say, hey, Anne-Marie, how's it going? You can do that at 086 6025000. We also have Roisin on the phones here, 074 91 25000. Would love to hear from you and know what's going on in your world this lovely, well, kinda Saturday morning. Now, yesterday morning started off a little bit like this and it developed into a beautiful day, so let's have a little bit of hope and see where we go. We're going to continue with a bit of music, have a coffee, tea, whatever you need. We will settle in a bit of the New Radicals. Oh, you get what you give, that's what they say. I don't know, is that true? We'll go with that. Woo! Good morning.

0: Oh, you only get what you give. I don't know. Yeah, it could be true. We just must test out that theory. What do you think? Also need to say a big thank you to Canis for the last couple of hours here. He plays such good stuff. I was listening on the way over and I had to re-rig my whole show in my head because he was playing all the good stuff that I was going to play. Oh, Canis! What a great show. Some great taste there in music. I have some good tunes lined up for the rest of this morning until midday. So I'm delighted to cram as many of those tunes in for you. And if you want to get in touch, yeah, the texts are coming in thick and fast here and I will definitely get to you. And if you want to join the masses or even just let us know what is happening, 086 60 25000 is the number. And also, like I say, Roshan is on the phone, 074 91 25000. I'll be back with you after this little break.
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0: Totally correct. You are listening to Anne-Marie McDevitt. I'm with you until midday, sitting in for Rory on Rewind. Are we having a good day so far? And that, you know, here we are on a bank holiday weekend. This is the June, did anybody tell you? This is the June bank holiday weekend. How did we get this far? Goodness me, it just seems like Christmas was a couple of weeks ago. My word, the time is flying. We've had a great couple of days of weather. Weather has been nice, but today is a little bit, but you know what? It might be okay. I was looking at the forecast there and it's a little bit iffy. When it comes to the forecast, I take it as a guideline. You know, a lot of people are very, very resolute and they say, let's look at the forecast, see what it says today. But I go for, well, so they can't get it right everywhere and they very rarely do. But look, we will pray to the gods of good weather and get a nice sprinkling in for the weekend. What have you got going on? Have you got anything nice coming up? There seems to be a lot happening in the social stakes with communions, weddings, christenings, all of that kind of stuff. It's the season for it, isn't it? Yes. And talking of weddings, I just need to say a very good morning and play a request for Rosemary Maguire and Peter Cronin, who are getting married today in Ardra. And that comes in from Mark and Caroline Smith. Thank you so much. Oh, I love to hear people get married. I love it. I love love. It is just so cool. And I was at a wedding last week myself and it was beautiful. And certainly not taken away from Rosemary Maguire and Peter Cronin, who are getting married today in Ardra. We wish you all the best from Mark and Caroline Smith and everybody here at Highland Radio. And this is a bit of Bruno Mars. Oh, marry you. Oh, goodness me, the love. I can just feel it.

0: Oh, what a lovely song. Well done, Bruno Mars. So, so cool. Marry You from Bruno Mars here on Highland Radio. Yes, my name's Harry McDevitt. I'm with you until midday. So cool and absolutely delighted and a pleasure of mine always to be here. Good morning to Josephine. Josephine, how are you doing? Oh, such a lovely message to receive on this Saturday morning. How nice. And to Mary also. Oh, Mary, I was at a wedding last week. That's why I wasn't here to do my show. I do apologise. And because I'm here now, I won't be on this tonight either. I'm going to actually, my son's band is playing. It's their first kind of big gig and they're playing in St Joe's in Kilcara tonight. So that's going to be a big night. The band is called Limerence and my son Troy, you've heard him on Troy's track on my Saturday night show. And yeah, so they have a great night lined up tonight and it's going to be a lot of excitement. We can't wait. So for Mary and for Josephine, a bit of Phil Lynott and Old Town's great track.
1: The old Covent Garden. I remember only too well.

What a great tune and a great piano piece there by Mr. Darren Wharton. The Lynette and Old Town, love it. You're listening to Amory McDevitt here on Highland Radio. I'm with you till midday. How's it going? Are you having a good morning so far? I certainly hope so. I don't know if any of you saw this on social media. I did kind of have to laugh and go, oh, when I saw this. So a farmer in Cumbria has gone viral after spraying slurry. Say that in the mornings. Across more than 20 luxury cars that were illegally parked. Oh. On his sheep grazing field over the last bank holiday, that was at the beginning of the month. So the field near Rydal Water in the Lake District had signs saying, warning visitors not to park there during lambing season. But the drivers still left their BMWs, Mercedes, Audis and camper vans right across his land. Aren't they cheeky devils? So visitors returning from the walk were met with cars covered in sludge after the farmer began to spread slurry and silage all over their cars. Now, farmer Dylan Wilkie, who's 25, now he was filming the aftermath and he was holidaying in the area. And he said he couldn't blame the farmer for taking this action. He claimed that motorists had even moved rocks that were designed to stop parking and later saw many of the muddy cars, sorry for laughing, queuing up for local car washes. So another witness said it's kind of countryside karma, joking the field looked like a luxury car dealership after a compost explosion. Dear, oh dear. Listen, whose side are you on? I have to say, I'm on the side of the farmer. I just got to say it. Like I was saying earlier, there are communions everywhere, and this is a very big happy communion day. Have a great communion day. To Calvin in Buncrana and also Jack in Clonmany, who is celebrating his 16th birthday. So we have a communion for Jack, a communion for Calvin in Buncrana, and Jack is 16 in Clonmany. And this comes in from Claire, Rebecca, Granny, and Granddad. I hope you folks have an amazing day from everybody here at Highland Radio, and that the afternoon does get nice and cheery for you. Whatever you happen to be doing, have a great one.

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1: To celebrate Cruinneagh na n-Og on Saturday, June 6th, we are calling on the young people of Ireland to unleash their creativity and imagination through letters, poems or songs. Here's a letter that was submitted last year.
2: I'm one of the children of Ireland and I love to create. Some of us build things, some of us draw, some of us dance, some of us imagine quietly, but all of us have ideas. And Cruinneagh na n-Og is our day that says, your ideas matter. It's not about winning or being the best. It's about making something, anything, that's ours. Like a song with no words, a drawing that makes no sense, a robot made from cereal boxes, a dream that doesn't need permission. Thank you for helping give us a National Day of Creativity.
1: 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Cruinneagh na n-Og, unleash your creative spark.
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9: Yes, that'll be me. How's it going this Saturday morning? I'm with you until midday. How cool is that? Yeah. As always, delighted. This is such a great spot for me to be in. Really, really good. My pleasure to be with you until then. And I am sitting in for Rory. Now, if you want to get in touch, love to hear from you. Even if it's just, hey, Anne-Marie, how's it going? That'll be pretty cool. 086 60 25,000 is the number in here. You can send a text or a WhatsApp, or if there's a request or something a little bit special, you can chat to Roisin on the phone, 07491 25,000. Now, a big request in here for a shout out to Noah McHugh, who is celebrating his 21st birthday. Now, I have to take a bit of umbrage with this because I don't think that Noah McHugh is 21. No, you just need to do a recheck on it. There's no way he'll be 21. I think he kind of stopped at maybe 16 or 17. We hope he has a great weekend from Aidan, Mabel, that's mum and dad, Aaron, granny and granddad. Yes, everybody is rooting for you. And whatever you are doing today, I hope that Noah, you have a great, great weekend and everybody is celebrating down our drive there. They said he is a big Bon Jovi fan. Oh my goodness, don't need to be. I don't need to be told twice.

0: What a tune, what a tune, what a tune. It's good, isn't it? A bit of Bon Jovi here on Saturday morning on Highland Radio, especially going out for Noah McHugh on his 21st. Listen, Noah, have a great day. Celebrate. I know you will. So, are you looking for a great night out? Then get ready for the Boogie Bash coming to the Clonry Hotel, Letterkenny, on Saturday, June the 13th. So join Keith Flesher. Oh, Lord. With Oisin Kelly on the decks for the biggest hits from the 80s, the 90s and the noughties. Expect massive throwback tunes, dance-offs, lip-sync battles, fancy dress and plenty of surprises across the night. Oh, there will be. You know yourself what's going to happen. It's going to be absolute mayhem. So whether you're into retro classics, 90s dance anthems or noughties favourites, this is your chance to hit the dance floor in style and party with some friends. 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So grab yours, and you need to grab them early and get ready to boogie at the Boogie Bash. As I said, it's in the Clonry on Saturday, the 13th of June. Yeah, what an occasion. How cool will that be? So here we go. I've seen this now. You know Coca-Cola, they are possibly up there with McDonald's as one of the best companies for when it comes to advertising. They are on the ball, and literally with this one they are, because they have unveiled a limited edition football-shaped bottle. So it's a Coca-Cola-shaped bottle. But it's the shape of a, it's a Coca-Cola bottle, but it's the shape of a football ahead of the 2020 FIFA World Cup. Oh, this is an angle, huh? So the unusual bottles are already appearing in stores in the States and as part of the company's early marketing campaign tied to the tournament. Now, I've seen them online and have a little look at them if you get a chance. They look like Christmas decorations. They look to me like Christmas baubles. That's what they're like. I don't know if you agree or not, but oh my goodness me. Like I say, what a campaign. Now, I read here that J-Lo has admitted she spent most of her adult life in relationships and now feels happier embracing single life. So here's a fact that you won't know. Maybe I've mentioned it before, but myself and J-Lo were actually born on the same day. Imagine, I love that for J-Lo. Appearing on Jimmy Kimmel Live, the singer and actress confirmed she is single following her divorce from Ben Affleck and joked that she should have done it sooner. Oh, is that a joke? Mm. You know what I have to say? Every time I see them together, he's miserable looking, wasn't he? He was, and shouting in her face when the camera's are, I don't know, anyway. But listen, we don't know, we weren't there. We're only, you know, the only two that know what went on there was him and her. But she says that she's been doing it all wrong by constantly being in relationships. So when asked if she would ever go looking for love on a reality show like The Bachelorette, oh, crikey, she quickly dismissed the idea, saying she does not want to ruin how happy she currently feels. So the 56-year-old, we were born on the same day, explains that she is finally learning to trust and appreciate herself after years of always having a partner. There you go, J-Lo. What can I say? Bit of a break. I'll be back to you with that.
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4: 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One that's passed on what they learned yesterday to shape those on the pitch today. That's what the game is built on. Because playing it forward isn't just about lifting cups, but lifting a team. And behind every county are those who lift us all. AIB, proud sponsor of the GAA All-Ireland Senior Football Championship. 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
5: 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Tina Gary and myself will review The Truth About Ruby Cooper by Liz Nugent, a dark psychological thriller exploring how a single traumatic incident caused by 16-year-old Ruby destroys her family and ripples over decades. This book is a real page-turner with so many twists. 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
0: Oh, yes. Utterly correct there. You are listening to Anne-Marie McDevitt here on Highland Radio. I'm with you till midday on this Saturday morning. Stepping in to the hot seat for Rory on Rewind. Now, I've had a lovely dedication in here. Yes, could you say a congratulations to Seamus Sweeney, who has just earned his PhD. Ooh! Ooh, so clever. For all his hard work, determination and years of study have paid off, and we were all incredibly proud of you. That comes in from Sally and Seamus Ingidor. Wow. Oh, how good. I love, these are things I like. Send me the good stuff. I love all of this. All of the good stuff, and congratulations to everybody. And also we have, oh, dare I say it, Leave Insert is on the horizon. And for everybody who is buckling down and studying for that, I wish you all the best. And for those of you who aren't doing any study, I have one of those at home. I also wish you all the best too, because you know what? You don't have to have it all figured out by the time you're 18 or 19. The world is wide. There are plenty of ways to study, and conventional ways to study are not for everybody. I'm going to say hello. Oh, this is a lovely message coming in here for Katie, who is 3, Ellie, who is 4, and Molly, who is 18 months. Oh, my goodness me, how cute is that? Who are listening in from Ardra this morning, and they would love to hear Pink Pony Club. It's such a good tune by Chapel Row. They love hearing their names called out on radio. So I think in that case, I better do it again. We have Ellie, who is 4, Katie, who is 3, and Molly, who is 18 months. That's a busy household, Neve. So busy. And yeah, I wish you all the best and have a lovely day. Let's go for Pink Pony Club's great tune.

0: Oh, it's still such a great tune, isn't it? There, Pink Pony Club for the ladies in our drag. Good morning, girls. Thank you to Nate for sending in such a lovely message. Okie dokie, must let you know that Saturday Shuffle will be live today from Ingrainen Theatre between 12 and 2 with Paul McDevitt in the lead up to this year's Pride Parade. So tune in to hear what is planned for this year's Pride. So yeah, that's 12 until 2, Saturday Shuffle with Paul McDevitt. It'll be interesting. Such a good one. Now, I don't know if you know this one. So a new dating trend called toe dipping is becoming the latest social media obsession with people using Instagram. So it works out like this. So you Instagram follows as a low-key way to test romantic interest before making a move. Now, when I saw this, I saw toe dipping. I'm going to be honest, and I thought it had something to do with toenail fungus. Because that's what I thought. I thought, okay, so there's some kind of solution and you dip your toes into this. But no, I got it completely and utterly wrong. So the trend works by someone following a person they are interested in and then waiting to see if they get a follow back. Isn't that what you do anyway? I don't know. But anyway, so if the other person follows them too, it's treated as a green light to start interacting or messaging. If not, the original follower quietly disappears without further embarrassment. This is very complicated stuff right here. So toe dipping, not the fungal infection thing, joins a growing list of modern dating habits now dominating online culture. Folks, it's too confusing for me. Too confusing. Let's go for a break.
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0: Yes, and you're listening to Anne-Marie McDevitt here on Highland Radio. I'm with you until 1 o'clock today. So if you've any

0: Edwards of Clifton, the mother of two who was originally from Iran, had been reported missing from an IPASS accommodation centre on Wednesday evening. A man in his 30s was arrested on Thursday morning. However, officers have to wait until he received medical treatment in hospital before questioning him. He is currently being held at a Garda station in the Northwest region, where he can be questioned for up to 24 hours. The Stormont Assembly has been told that local councils have a key role to play in implementing the forthcoming anti-poverty strategy for Northern Ireland. The Committee for Communities this week published its report following a detailed engagement with all 11 district councils in the north, with a number of recommendations made. The committee noted local government is already delivering services and has direct experience of the lived reality of poverty, and therefore local councils and community planning partnerships must be formally involved in the strategy's delivery. A Fianna Fáil MEP says a single state body needs to be given responsibility for road death figures. Cynthia Niwerku has been involved in discussions with the European Transport Safety Council to explore strategies in other EU countries to help reduce road deaths in their jurisdictions. The call comes as road deaths unfortunately usually see a spike over bank holiday weekends. Letterkenny Pride is underway today with this year's theme of We Stick Together. Events this afternoon are centred around Angrain and Theatre, with the Pride Parade at 4 o'clock the centrepiece of the day's activities. Cora Cavlin, a member of the Pride community, says this is a celebration of not just the LGBTQ plus community, but also the wider community that stands with them. And finally, Donegal County Council will host a further public consultation event for the Cathedral Quarter Park project in Letterkenny on Wednesday next at Angrain and Theatre. The new urban park will be a flagship initiative of Project Ireland 2040, focusing on the redevelopment of an underutilised site tucked away between Church Lane and Spears Lane to the rear of Main Street. That's all from the newsroom for now. We'll be back with another update at 12 o'clock.
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Oh, yes, back at the races, in for the next hour here. I'm with you until midday. This is Amory McDevitt. And like I said, Saturday Shuffle will be coming from the Grenin Theatre with Paul McDevitt between 12 and 2 in the lead up to this year's Pride Parade. So tune in to hear what is planned for this year's Pride. Good morning to Karen. Karen, you make me laugh. You've just sent me a text saying, you know, you were talking about the toe dipping thing, Amory. If you do have a... If you do have a cure or something that will alleviate toe fungus, will you please tell me? Listen, I don't know which way to steer you with that one, Karen. I don't know. But yeah, I kind of misread the headlines. So listen, if anybody out there knows much about toenail fungal infections, let me know at the studio and I'll pass it on to Karen. Seems to be a bit of a thing, by all means. Oh, my goodness me. So what's going on this Saturday morning? Where are you and what are you up to? I'm looking out. I can see a little bit of grey sky out there. Is it as grey out there as I think it is, or has the sun come out? Good morning to John Wallace. How are you, John? There is a lot of requests here. So we're going to go for, first of all, a happy birthday to our own Highland Radio's Donald Campbell. Donald, and many happy returns from everybody here. And also to Charlotte Daly, Jessica Brown and Arlene Mulligan. They come in for happy birthday wishes from John Wallace. I'm going to take this next tune for the boys from Limerence and wish you a great gig tonight.

0: Oh, Duran Duran there. What a piece of music. Ordinary Worlds. Good tune, isn't it? Yes. My name's Amory McDevitt. I'm with you until midday, which is kind of coming for us, you know. And Saturday Shuffle comes live from Ingrain and Theatre with Paul McDevitt between 12 and 2 in the lead up to this year's Pride Parade. So tune in to hear what they have planned. I'm going to say a big happy birthday to Cormac McDermott. This comes in from Granny and Grandad McDermott. Cormac. My brother's name is Cormac. I don't meet that many Cormacs. So a very, very happy birthday to you, and I hope you have a great day planned. I'll be back with you after this little break.
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That's up there with my 500 favorite songs. You know, I have this list. You know, people say my top five. I have top 500. And I've whittled it down from 700. What a tune, Nick Kershaw. And wouldn't it be good? That comes in especially for the gang who are coming from Arimore Island heading to Letterkenny today to play football with a Donegal Down syndrome in the team in the Aura today. And I hope you have a great day. That comes in from Nana Joe. And so say all of us. Now, okay, so have a listen to this. So a new study has revealed that 54% of dog owners would reconsider their relationship if their furry best friend didn't actually like their significant other. So a further 33% say they feel more compatible with their dog than they do with their current partner. Oh, goodness gracious me. So look, I don't have a dog. I've never owned a dog. I have three Maldiel cats that kind of headbutt in the window trying to get into the house, but they don't actually live in the house. And if they do manage to get in, then they get nervous and they want to get out again. So I have cats around the house, but I've never owned a dog. So I can understand, like, if your dog takes a thing about your partner and, you know, whether it's your male partner, your female partner, your same-sex partner, whoever, and the dog is just not feeling it. They're just not happy about them. And every time the partner comes around, this dog is trying to bite the ankles off them or cock their leg into their coffee. I'm sure it can cause some problems. And it seems to me it's not the only way that the dogs are taken center stage with their human's life. So 65% of respondents who took part in this study admitted that they snap more photos of their dog than they do of their partner. Oh, crikey. So meanwhile, nearly half say it's harder to leave their dog for a week than it is their significant other. Lord. Now I don't know what to say about that, but I have a friend of mine who says to me that when her husband comes home, the dog meets him first, you know, and there's 5 minutes at the front door of him greeting the dog. And it's, hello, Sherry. Hello, Sherry. Have you had the best day, Sherry? Have you missed me, Sherry? I've missed you so much. And this goes on and on and on. The dog's jumping up and down and he's stroking the dog and he's kissing the dog and the whole lot and this and that and the other. And I was like, oh, I'm so happy to be home. Yeah, yeah, yeah. Daddy's home. And then he walks in. And he says to her, hello. So is that what's going on? Is that what is happening here? Maybe. I don't know. I've never owned a dog, so I don't have that complication in my life. But let me know, do you prefer your dog to your partner? Oh dear, oh dear. I'm going to say good morning to John Wallace. John, this is the tune you're looking for. And Bruce Springsteen, The Rising. Great choice.

Oh yes, Bruce Springsteen and The Rise in there, especially for John Wallace and all his friends. Jim Nesbitt, how are you, Jim? Nice to see a message coming in there. Jim, I played Phil Lynott earlier in the show, so give me another choice there. I know you were looking for a bit of Lizzy, and I do like to kind of keep it, you know, so that I don't play two songs from the same artist in the one show. I hope that's okay with you. Hello there to Fab Freddy, and he says we're having a double McDevitt delivered to us today between myself and Paul McDevitt coming up at 12 o'clock. Never looked at it like that, but yeah, we'll go with that. I like that. And you're looking for a bit of the plain white tees. Hey there, Delilah.

0: Hi, Jean Kern here to let you know that our next Highland Radio book review will be on my show on Sunday the 31st of May. Tina Gary and myself will review The Truth About Ruby Cooper by Liz Nugent, a dark psychological thriller exploring how a single traumatic incident caused by 16-year-old Ruby destroys her family and ripples over decades. This book is a real page-turner with so many twists. Tune in around 7:30 on the night to hear all about it.
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6: Yep, that's totally correct. And I'm with you until midday, which is on the horizon for us. And after that, we have Paul McDevitt is coming to us live, bringing the Saturday shuffle from the Ingrained Theatre between 12 and 2 today. So be sure to stay tuned to that. Anne-Marie, can you play a birthday request for a very good friend, Sharon Spence, who's working hard in the hairdressers in Convoy. Hope she has a good one from Tony. Oh my goodness, the girls in the hairdressers, ladies and gents, the girls and the guys in the hairdressers, ladies and gents, I take my hat off to you. Because that is hard work. You are on your feet all day and you have to be as fresh for the last person that you see that day as you were for the first person you saw that morning. And it is really, really difficult work. So I salute all the hairdressers up and down the country. Also, Anne-Marie, can you give a shout out to Gracie, Cassie and Molly, who are on the way to Smith's, as in Smith's Choice? Is that correct? Nobody told me about this. I wasn't told. I would have gone to, I wanted to go to Smith's. But listen, they're looking for the tune that you're looking for. Let me see, where will we go with this? Let me see. Oh, yeah, we'll take it to here. Yes. Girls, this is the tune you're looking for. And I hope everybody has a great day, whatever you happen to be up to. And yeah, some great tunes still coming your way and between now and midday.

0: Great tune. What a great tune. Okay, so listen up. If you were in Coravaddy Woods on Thursday night, because a collie dog with a collar has been lost since then. So if anybody knows anything about it or has seen anything or any news or any update on this, could you please get in touch with the station? Yeah, it's very, very important. And we will pass on any information you might have about that lost dog. Okay, so Amory, you were talking earlier about love. Yeah, I was talking about it. Well, Pat and Desi Doherty, Malin Road, Carndonna, are 41 years married tomorrow. Oh my goodness, I love it. And 41 years ago wasn't the hot day of that year. This comes in from Pat's sister, Elaine, and Paul in Clonmany. How nice is that? 41 years. That is amazing. What an achievement. I love it. And so, because of that, I think the only one that we can go for on that one is a bit of Barry White. Oh, yes. You know it. You're my first, my last, my everything. Sing it, Barry.
1: Definitely.

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That super world of my own. 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

0: Oh, what a voice Mr. Barry White had. What a great tune. You're my first, my last, my everything. And that comes in especially for Pat and Desi Doherty in Carndonagh, who are celebrating 41 years married tomorrow. I just absolutely love it. Listen, I've got a few more tunes that I'm going to try and squeeze in. Another little break and then another little break. Oh my goodness me, it's all going on.
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5: Country Sundays at the Clanry Hotel Letterkenny. 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Coming attraction Sunday 7th of June, there's Derek Ryan. 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
0: Yep, sure are. And remember, as long as you have Highland Radio going, you're never by yourself. We're always here to give you company and to have some great music, a few tunes and a few chats. So I had a lovely listener who was looking for the Eagles. He didn't specify which songs, so I hope you don't mind. This is my choice. I like this.

That was a great tune, isn't it? That's the Eagles and Best of My Love. And that came in for a Highland listener who, didn't leave your name. So I hope you don't mind my choice there. You know what I'm going to tell you? Time has beaten me. I can't believe it. That was the quickest 2 hours. I'll be back again next Saturday night between 11 p.m. and 1 a.m. Sunday morning. So why don't you swing by? I'm going to leave you with a track now that is voted the best song to make you feel good. Yeah, and I can believe it. Every day. From me, Anne-Marie, and a big thank you to Roisin on the phones there. Have a great Saturday, and I'll leave you a Queen. Tonight.

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0: He's currently being held in a Garda station in the Northwest region, where he can be questioned for up to 24 hours. Police in Derry investigating a period of disorder in the Irish Street area of the city on Friday, May 1st, have made an arrest. A 20-year-old man was arrested yesterday afternoon on suspicion of intentionally encouraging or assisting a riot. Following questioning, he has since been released on police bail to allow for further inquiries. Police are asking anyone with information to make contact with them via 101. Gardaí have detected more than 730 drivers speeding so far this bank holiday weekend. 56 people have been arrested for drink or drug driving since Thursday. 100 drivers were caught breaking the speed limit yesterday. Among them was a vehicle being driven 85 kilometres an hour in a 50 zone in Swords in County Dublin. Another was detected doing 124 kilometres an hour in an 80 zone on the N51 at Cavenagh Meath, while another driver was caught doing 141 in a 100 kilometre an hour zone on the N11 at Newton Mount Kennedy in County Wicklow. The Stormont Assembly has heard that local councils have a special role to play in the implementation of the anti-poverty strategy for Northern Ireland. This week, the Committee for Communities published a report following detailed engagement with every district council in the north, making a number of recommendations. The committee noted local government is already delivering services and has direct experience of the lived reality of poverty, and therefore local councils and community planning partnerships must be formally involved in the strategy's delivery. West Tyrone MLA Malisha McHugh says local councils know where the pressures exist.
1: Councils cannot continue to be treated as an afterthought in the development of the delivery of an anti-poverty strategy. They know the local organisations delivering real change on the ground, and they've already demonstrated their ability to bring agencies and communities together. If we're serious about tackling poverty, then councils must be centrally involved in shaping, coordinating and delivering that work, and that must come with proper support and proper resources.
0: Letterkenny Pride is taking place this weekend with the theme of We Stick Together. A number of events are taking place around Angrenan Theatre this afternoon, with the Pride Parade at 4 o'clock the centrepiece of the day's activities. Pora Cavlin is a member of the Pride Committee. He says this is a celebration of the LGBTQ plus community and everyone that stands with them.
2: Every little detail that has been created this weekend has been designed for community and to inspire community. The theme of this year's Letterkenny Pride is We Stick Together, and that's really indicative of the community, as in the LGBTQ plus community sticking together, but also the wider community, looking out for people, looking out for your neighbours, looking out for your friends, looking out for your family, and enjoying moments of joy together. Everything that's happened this weekend is really to inspire that.
0: A further public consultation event will take place for the Cathedral Quarter Park project on Wednesday next at Angrenan Theatre in Letterkenny. The new urban park will be a flagship initiative of Project Ireland 2040 and focuses on the redevelopment of an underutilised site that sits between Church Lane and Spears Lane to the rear of Main Street. With more, here's Donal Kavanagh.
3: The park, which comes under the auspices of the Urban Regeneration and Development Fund, is intended to be a new creative hub at the heart of Letterkenny's Cathedral Quarter. The vision for the project is for it to become a working hub for visual artists and a space for the public to share the cultural experience in an exciting landscaped park setting. Councillor Kieran Brogan, Mayor of Letterkenny Milford Municipal District, is encouraging people to come to Angrenan Theatre on Wednesday next between 4pm and 7pm to see the latest designs before a planning proposal is finalised. Urging those working in the creative sector in particular to get involved, he says this project will complement the existing cultural assets in the town, such as Angrenan Theatre, the RCC, the County Museum, and the recently launched Revival of the Courthouse project.
0: And now for the weather. A good deal of cloud today with outbreaks of rain giving way to scattered showers this afternoon. A few heavy bursts are possible with a chance of isolated thunderstorms. It will brighten up locally with some sunny spells, with high temperatures of 15 to 17 degrees. That's all from the newsroom for now. We'll be back with the headlines at 1 o'clock.
4: 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And this is a bonus. 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
3: He's our mum's favourite DJ. 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

the Modern Ram Saturday afternoons, the Saturday Shuffle. Myself, Comic David, and we are coming live today from Angrenan Theatre here. It's all part of the Letterkenny Pride, and there's loads happening. Very, very shortly outside here, we have the pop-up choir, and at about 1:30, we will have the pre-parade festival, and it kicks off here. Then the main parade at 4 p.m., and we'll tell you what else is happening throughout the show. As always, you want to get in touch, it's 086-6025000 for texts, WhatsApp, and even an odd corny joke if you want this Saturday. And thank you very much to Anne-Marie for the last couple of hours. And we have got great music and stories and everything lined up. It's parade day, and we are here, as I said, at Angrenan Theatre.

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Saturday Shuffle coming to you live from Angrenan Theatre this afternoon between now and 2 p.m. Loads happening. Make your way down here. And tonight there's great entertainment throughout the town. Sonny McSwines between 5 and 8 is tailor-made Colby. And there's also drag performances. And our good friend Tanya McCall is in the Cottage Bar, herself and Sinead Call, and the High Heel Converse. That's between 6 p.m. and 9 p.m. tonight, right? That's in the Cottage Bar. In the Orchard, on the main stage there, Mickey Joe Hart will be here, Kelly Rhodes, and a Lady Gaga tribute band. So, all to play for. But make your way down. As I say, there's loads happening. The Strabane Brass Band are here as well. And looking forward to hearing them. There's craft stalls, there's merchandise, there's face painting, the whole lot. So, come down here and say hello. Could you play a request, please, for Thomas and Carol Boner celebrating their Ruby wedding anniversary tomorrow? Well, congratulations, folks, and the best of luck, and I hope you celebrate it well. If you're listening on the Monday night sessions past, we had a great crack, we had the Real Housewives of Derry and up with us, the Unreal Housewives of Derry, that's what it was, and they are putting on a show in the Millennium Forum the 12th and the 13th of June. And it's going to be hilarious because they were a great crack. But Joanna Hargan is part of it, and Joanna wrote this song. It's called The Unreal Housewives of Derry. Have a listen to this, see what you think.

Yes, the On Real Housewives of Derry. And if you want a laugh and a good show, go along and see it. Tickets available at the Millennium Forum. And we were delighted. Yes, oh, sorry, my phone's gone off. Sorry about that. We were delighted yesterday to see the tickets go on sale for Oakfest 2026. And what a lineup this year. If you want your tickets, get in early. It's on the 5th and 6th of September. And there is Sunday, as always, is tribute acts. And this year, no different. Elvis Spectacular. There's a Tina Turner tribute. Taylor Swift, Daft Punk tribute. But the main act on Saturday, the 5th of September, we have Super Keely, The Fake Friends, and The Brilliant Les Ember. Both the Boomtown Rats are there and The Brilliant Stunning. So, what a lineup this year. It's going to be a great crack. 086-60-25,000. I have to say hello to Claire. I was talking to Claire earlier on. I will try and get a wee tune on for you later on. Claire's in Derry. And she said, say hello to me. And I said, sure, why wouldn't I? But anyway, listen, get your tickets for Oakfest as soon as you can. And it's a Saturday shuffle coming to you live from Angrenham Theatre here in Letterkenny. It's all part of Letterkenny Pride. We'll talk more, but here's the Rats.

lot of rocking going on that night. Cruising time for the young bright lights. Just down past the gas rush by the meat factory door.

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1: In the Irish Field this weekend, read an exclusive in-depth interview with Princess Zara Aga Khan. 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

0: afternoon. We're coming to you live from Ingrained Theatre, playing that for Eamon Meehan, Mr. Bonham, and I hope you enjoyed that Bagatelle. And we are here as part of Letterkenny Pride, which is going on all weekend, this June Bank Holiday weekend, and you're welcome to come along. I'm delighted to say I am joined by Mr. Noel Cunningham. Noel, you're very welcome.
1: Thank you, and thank you very much to Highland for being here, because events like this, we need to highlight... Mm-hmm. And we need to send a message on a regular basis about tolerance and acceptance. And we're at a kind of a strange junction in life, I think, where intolerance is on the increase.
0: Yeah.
1: And so a day like this, Letterkenny Pride, is particularly beautiful.
0: Yeah.
1: And it's such an example of, you know, a community getting together, but more importantly, being supported by the wider community. So it's quite beautiful.
0: Absolutely. And the thing about it, Noel, like as you say, maybe 10, 15 years ago, you wouldn't have seen this. Like it's increasing the numbers that are coming out. And as you say, tolerance is a major thing, and it's great to see it.
1: Yes, because people kind of forget that my generation, for example, I mean, this entire sort of side of life would have been completely alien to my parents and my grandparents. And to try and explain that now to my nephews and nieces and my grandnephews and nieces, that, you know, to have an event like this, for me, it's still awesome, you know.
0: Yeah.
1: And I am always incredibly excited that we have got to this stage where we can openly celebrate a community,
0: yeah.
1: You know, and it's lovely as well for young people to see a display of such, you know, tolerance and acceptance of a community.
0: It's great to see that. And what I've noticed too, a change, and I noticed from my own grandchildren, you know, they talk about someone being gay, they openly talk about it. Now, there's no taboo around it. So they're learning, you know, learning about life early on, which, as you say, you wouldn't have got that years ago. Absolutely. And people were living in, you know, horrible times in them times, you know, where you couldn't express yourself in a way that you can now.
1: Yeah, that is so true. And we have to look at the positive, but we have to be mindful as well that, as I alluded to earlier, intolerance is a little bit on the march. You know, it's on the increase.
0: Yeah.
1: And we have to constantly remind people, you know, that our community, the LGBTQ, I always get those, the gay community, we're kind of at a place in society that, you know, people are still not as accepted as perhaps they should be.
0: Yeah.
1: And in the schoolyard, it is still quite common for children to be taunted using, you know, terms such as gay boy and such like. So it is no harm to now and again remind people that, you know, tolerance, acceptance of everybody and their own lifestyle, their own lives, you know, we're all different, and difference is sometimes hard to accept, and that's why days like this are particularly both beautiful and important, because a message is being very quietly delivered to community that, you know, we are great people.
0: Yes,
1: you know,
0: absolutely.
1: There is no difference between you and I.
0: Mm-hmm.
1: We are merely just sort of here to try and make life that little bit better, to live our own lives, and to be tolerant of difference in every way. And I include in that our non-Irish nationals who've come to make their home here. I hate to see a growth in intolerance of any sort. Mm.
0: Yeah.
1: And that's why the messages going out today are so welcome and so wonderful.
0: So this is now topping or looking like it's going to be one of the largest festivals in Donegal for the, you know, for a Pride Festival with the LGBTQ plus people, you know?
1: It's fantastic because it's only a few short years since the big inaugural one was over in Buncrana.
0: Oh, yes.
1: You know, it was just unbelievable.
0: Yeah.
1: And thousands and thousands of people came out for a celebration of difference and acceptance. And, you know, really, it was a marker and a milestone. And now to see Letterkenny Pride gaining such momentum year on year, and others popping up around the country, you know, or the county rather.
0: Yep.
1: It's fantastic.
0: Long may it continue, you know. Yourself this weekend, what are you planning, or what are you looking forward to?
1: Oh, well, you know what? I am just very privileged to have been asked to come over to help a little with emceeing or just getting the crowd going and getting the fun started.
0: And why not?
1: And that's always enjoyable.
0: Yeah.
1: It's a busy weekend in general for me because we have the Gaeltacht Games down in Kilcara, down in my own parish.
0: Yeah.
1: So that, again, another festival of, you know, acceptance and joy and excitement for young people.
0: Amazing.
1: So it's Donegal is great when you look at sort of Pride here in Letterkenny, the Gaeltacht Games on in Kilcar.
0: Yeah.
1: You know, so many things going on in the county that people have no notion about.
0: Absolutely brilliant. And, well, listen, all I can say is enjoy your weekend, Noel, and that's been a pleasure talking to you.
1: And absolutely hoping that people who are listening will come along to Angreenon.
0: Yeah.
1: We're kicking off about 1:30.
0: Yeah.
1: Crowds will start to gather about 1, or they're beginning to gather already. So come and join us.
0: Your big
1: come
0: parades,
1: and celebrate.
0: The big parade's at 4, just after 4.
1: Yes, absolutely,
0: So there'll be loads here, loads to see and loads to take part in.
1: Lots to see, lots to do, people to talk to, a bit of crack, so come and join us.
0: Noel, thank you very much indeed.
1: A pleasure, and thank you for talking to me. Thank you.

0: Rose and Highland Radio on a Saturday afternoon. Playing that especially for Jim and Rosie McDermott in Strabane, as always. Big Roar fans. And we are live from Angrenan Theatre here. It's all part of the Letterkenny Pride weekend, which is taking place. And talking about Angrenan, this coming Friday evening at 7 p.m, Stage Beyond Theatre Company, which are based in the Millennium Forum in Derry and also at the Vestry here in Letterkenny, are performing Caucasian Chalk Circle. It takes place here on June the 5th at 7 p.m. Tickets are €12 and are available from Angrenan Box Office, or you can go to their website, or you can even just turn up in the night. You'd be more than welcome. And Stage Beyond are the award-winning local theatre for adults with learning disabilities, and there are two brilliant young stars and seasoned actors from Letterkenny taken to the stage. Niamh Sheridan and Gary Quigley, also Carol Glenn from Quigley's Point. And we're hearing great things about Stage Beyond, so the best of luck to them, and you are more than welcome. It's this coming Friday, 7 p.m. Tickets available here at the Angrenan, or you can go on to their website. Right, quick commercial break. We'll be back with more music.
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Status Quo on Highland Radio on a certain, well, they're not on, it's a song of theirs. And Francis Rossi celebrated his birthday yesterday. He was 77, still going strong. He was in Derry a few weeks ago, actually, doing an acoustic show. Celebrating the birthday also this week, Gladys Knight was 82 on Thursday. Nathan Carter celebrated his birthday as well, and Ryan Turbidy. And Paul Gascoigne, Gaza, celebrated his birthday on Wednesday. And Stevie Nicks was 78 on Tuesday past. Paul Weller, of course, from The Jam, celebrated his 68th birthday on Monday. And Priscilla Presley was 81 on Sunday, last Sunday, as well as Bob Dylan and Paddy Boner also celebrated their birthday. Right, 086-6025-1000, as I said to you, we are coming live this afternoon from Angreen Theatre. It's all part of the Letterkenny Pride, which is taking place all weekend here. And I have to say hello to Claire. Claire, I will get that song on for you, okay, so just bear with me on that one. Who else am I saying hello to here? Hello to John Wallace listening in. Good afternoon, John. I'll get your request just after 12 or after 1 o'clock news, if that's okay. And Paul, can you please play a wee tune for Paul and Catherine listening to you on the way to Galway in the car? No bother at all. And Chris Doherty sent me in a joke. Thank you very much, Chris. Paul, he said, I asked the waiter if fish was one of the specials. And he said, no, he's a singer from Marillion. Thank you, Chris. Corny is blessed. We want him. Keep him coming into me right away at 6. Celebrating their birthday today is Stephen Gerrard, former Liverpool footballer, is 46 today. And the thing about it, right, he could be up for that job, a manager job now, you know, because your man's gone. What do you call him, slut? He's gone, so you never know. Stevie Gerrard could be the man. Celebrating his 59th birthday yesterday was this man, Noel Gallagher.

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6: Good afternoon, it's Katie Gillen with the news at 1 o'clock. A man is being questioned by Gardaí about the death of a woman in County Galway. The body of 31-year-old Masuma Sarabi was found on Thursday morning near a river on the outskirts of Clifton. The mother of two, who was originally from Iran, had been reported missing from an IPAS accommodation centre on Wednesday evening. A man in his 30s was arrested on Thursday morning. However, officers had to wait until he

0: 56 people have been arrested for drink or drug driving since Thursday. 100 drivers were caught breaking the speed limit yesterday. Among them was a vehicle being driven 85 kilometres an hour in a 50 zone in Swords in Dublin. Another was detected doing 124 kilometres an hour in an 80 zone in the N51 at Navan in Meath, while another driver was caught doing 141 in a 100 kilometre an hour zone on the N11 at Newton Mount Kennedy in Wicklow. And finally, the Stormont Assembly has heard the local councils have a special role to play in the implementation of the anti-poverty strategy for Northern Ireland. This week, the Committee for Communities published a report following detailed engagement with every district council in the north, making a number of recommendations. The committee noted local government is already delivering services and has direct experience of the lived reality of poverty, and therefore local councils and community planning partnerships must be formally involved in the strategy's delivery. That's all from the newsroom for now. We'll be back with another update and the obituary notices at 2 o'clock.
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Welcome back. 6 minutes after 1 o'clock on a Saturday afternoon. It is the Saturday Shuffle, coming to you live from Green Theatre here in Letterkenny. And it's all part of the Letterkenny Pride Weekend, which kicked off yesterday. And today there is the pop-up choir be playing. And at 1:30, there is the pre-parade festival taking place. And then at 4 p.m., it is the big Pride parade. So it'll start from here right up to town. And then you have the post-parade trail from 5:30, which takes in Sonny McSwain's, the Cottage Bar, on the Orchard main stage. And you have the likes of Tanya McCall playing there tonight, Sinead Coe. Mickey Joe Hart is up in the Orchard in the main stage even. And tomorrow, Sunday, if you fancy it, right, Wild Atlantic Gay Hike up Errigal. And that kicks off at 11 a.m. tomorrow morning from the Errigal Mountain Car Park. And then tomorrow night, if you fancy it, One More Tune Karaoke Closing Party in the Warehouse Bar and Kitchen at 9 p.m. Okay? And I have to say hello to happy birthday, Fionnuala Doherty, Mary Doherty, and Mary Dooney, celebrating a birthday, Ashley McGillian, and Brona O'Donnell. And happy 18th wedding anniversary, Denise and Edmund McTague. And hello to Jimmy and Trina Stafford and the family, Marty Friel, who will be on after myself this afternoon, and Lorraine. And hello to Breda and Darl, Connor, and all the family, Kira and Timmy Lunn, and your family and relations, Dermot and Marisa and Marian Gallagher, Mary and Jared Ford and the family. And that comes on from the one and only Mr. John Wallace. Thank you very much indeed, John. And hi to Debbie Sweeney listening in. How you all keeping? We're keeping great. And she said, we're playing good music, Paul. Thank you very much. Paul, if you see Oisin Kelly, tell him from me that I was listening in and that I said well done to him for yesterday. He did a fantastic job presenting a great show always on Monday nights. Very good, Debbie. If I see him, I'll certainly tell him. Don't you worry about it. He might even be listening. You wouldn't know, you know. And hello to Jim Nisbet. Jim, I can't read your joke out, but it's a good one, okay? Great music as always. Can you please play a song for all my family and the members of the Elvis Rockin' on the Hills Donegal Fan Club? That's from Beatrice in Dunlow. Beatrice, I'll get a wee Elvis track on for you very, very shortly. And I have a song for Frank Chisholm on the way in the next couple of minutes as well. A wee Charlie Lansbury one. Why not?

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Charlie Lambs were there on Highland Radio, and playing up for Frank Chisholm of Bonoma. Frank, I know it's not the song you requested, my friend, but I can't get that other one. And I'll play it for my mother too, because she's a big Charlie Lambs for a fan. And I'm myself as well, in fairness. I've seen him many, many times, and a great singer he is. We're here at the Letterkenny Pride event, and we're at Ingredion Theatre right through until 2, and the crowds are starting to gather here now for a good afternoon of, well, there's everything. The Strabane Brass Band will be here, and there'll be live music from DJ Shea as well. There'll be street performers, and there's food and market stalls, there's craft stalls, there's face painting, and from 1:30 today, so you're more than welcome to come along and say hello to us as well. Who is Louis? Thanks indeed for your joke. He said, my boss said to me I was the worst train driver ever. How many trains have you derailed so far? He said, I said, it's hard to keep track. Thank you. Right. And my friend Paul put blood, sweat and tears into everything he did, which is probably why his restaurant was closed down. Paul, I've been experimenting with breeding racing deer. People have accused me of just trying to make a fast buck. So keep them coming under me, right? 086-60-25,000. Hello to Beatrice and all the Elvis rocking on the hills of Donegal fan club people. John Walsh, hello to you as well, my friend. And shall we not take this one?

0: never grows old, that tune. Elvis Presley and brilliant track for him, You Give Me a Mountain. And as I say, we're here at Dungreen Theatre as part of the Letterkenny Parade. And I'm delighted to say I am joined by two of the committee members, that's Owen Brown and Podge McGuinness. You're both welcome.
1: Thanks for having us, Paul.
0: Tell us now, you, the organisers, the committee, is it a handy wee number?
2: We have about seven on our committee, and then we have a team of volunteers that help join us every year that make this event happen. So yeah, right. there's a nice core committee, and then there's a mushrooming friends and family who help too.
1: But no, it's most certainly not a handy number.
0: I was just trying that out to see. Come here, this is your ninth year this year?
2: This is our fourth year.
0: Fourth year, yes. Sorry, I beg your pardon. So next year is the fifth. Anything special lined up for that, do you think? Or just get this one of the
1: own first? There's ideas in the works already, but can't reveal too much at the minute.
2: We get this year over us first.
0: Why is the Pride event important?
1: I think especially in rural areas of Ireland, like Donegal, Pride means all that more than it does in the cities, because going up as a gay person or as an LGBTQ plus person in rural areas in Ireland, it's can be really, really challenging, and there's a lot of shame attached to that sometimes.
0: Yeah.
1: Quite often, so. And when people ask what Pride means and what it's about filling that void for people. So sometimes that shame can take away a part of you.
0: Yeah.
1: And with Pride, we like to fill that void and show people that they're loved, that they belong, and that their identity matters, and they should never ever be ashamed of who they are.
0: Are you proud of what you have achieved now, number wise?
2: Absolutely, we're growing year on year, and you know we developed the first Pride with Kayleigh Barry in the year one, and that happened in about a space of about 6 to 8 weeks. We just took a notion and had Pride, and it's been growing year on year from that, and it's incredible, I think, to be in Letterkenny, to see Pride flags flying around the town, to see us walking up the town, getting huge support from businesses. Mm. And we'd like to thank them again today for all their help. And then family and friends and the community coming out. And that means so much to us, walking up the main street of Letterkenny, people shouting and clapping and cheering and saying, as Owen says, you're okay to be who you are in Letterkenny today.
0: Yeah.
2: And you're welcome and you're respected, and, you know, in a world of division at the minute, it's great to be celebrating diversity and inclusion and ultimately love. Yeah. And, you know, it doesn't matter who you are, you're welcome in Letterkenny today.
0: It's brilliant. And, you know, it's well done, the likes of yourself and the committee members, for doing this. Because, Owen, you touched on the word shame there.
1: Mm-hmm.
0: Is it still that element, do you think, or are we creeping out of that?
1: Oh, there certainly is, Paul. Yeah, it still exists. The reason that Pride exists is obviously to fill void and show the love, but it exists as a form of protest as well, because there is still a stigma there. There is still an element of shame, and the more we speak up, the more we unite, and the more we come together, the more that we can try to come away from that.
0: See, young people, if there is young people listening to this afternoon and they're going through that between coming out and not coming out, what would be your advice to them, you know, if they're unsure where they're going?
1: That you're loved and you should never feel ashamed, and that you will be welcomed with open arms by people in this community, by people in your town, by people in your family, your friends, your neighbour, everybody. You will be welcomed, and you shouldn't live that life of hardship because of societal stigmas.
0: Yeah.
2: And I suppose we hear a lot from people who'll say, oh, it's very difficult to come out. It is, absolutely, and especially in a world of online abuse and all those kind of things that happens to us all. But actually, it's such a wonderful environment to be in, and being true to yourself and being the person that you want to be and the person that you truly are inside is actually much more joyous.
0: Yeah.
2: And once you take the leap and be open and accept who you are and come and join communities like this, you'll find it is a very welcoming place.
0: You said, Podge, you know, we were talking about young people and that, and so many people down through the years, because it's a rural area, so many people would have left here to go to the bigger cities where they felt safer and secure in their own skin, you know. So it's great that you're doing that here and helping that people can stay here and they, you know.
2: Yeah, I suppose last night we watched a film in the RCC called A Day in May, and it was about the marriage equality referendum in 2015. And it was an incredible, it was really emotive documentary from Charlie Bird. And it basically showed that. And it showed that national coming out process that happened in 2015 with mums and dads and brothers and sisters going out and canvassing for their gay siblings and their gay children.
3: Yeah.
2: And I think that helped a lot. And I think that allowed then, you know, that national coming out process allowed us to have prides now all over the country. So if you take 10 years ago, there was probably 5 prides on the island of Ireland. And now there's one, I think, in almost every county in Ireland, which is incredible to see, because those young people you're talking about, Paul, like, they're maybe sitting in the back of someone's car today and thinking, you know, my mum and dad don't know that I'm gay and I'm sitting in the back, but I'm driving up the main street to Letterkenny and I'm surrounded by pride flags and I'm seeing hundreds of people coming out and supporting of that. And that just makes that, hopefully, for those people, that a little bit easier.
0: And if people are listening and they're thinking about, come along here today.
1: Show up.
0: And just share your story, say hello to people, and you will find that love, you know, among that community, your community, you know. So we're advising well. Come here, listen, it's been a pleasure talking to you. What are you looking forward to, the parade?
2: Well, we've lots going on today, so we might just remind everyone of what's happening. Yeah. So we have incredible MCs in Seán Ó Baile and the incredible Queen of Donegal, Noel Cunningham. So he's joining us and helping us.
0: He's here.
2: Never too far away from the mic. We have DJs here all day. We have the Youth Theatre doing an incredible pop-up at about 2:30, I think, isn't that right?
1: Yeah.
2: And then the pop-up choir, I can hear them already rehearsing upstairs. They're coming on at about 2:45. Mm-hmm. And then, Owen, there's some other bits and pieces happening.
1: Yes, so we have the amazing Strabane Brass Band, which is a 30-piece brass band that have rehearsed some favourite gay anthems. They're going to be playing a set here at the theatre, followed by leading the Pride Parade at 4 p.m. So they're not one to miss. And then we have a few speeches before we head on for the parade at 4 p.m. After the parade, then, I know you mentioned earlier, Paul, we have a drag performance in Sonny McSwine's at 5 p.m. with Taylor Made Colby, which will be a bit of crack. That's 1 hour. Followed by that, we'll be heading up to the Cottage Bar for a lovely Tanya. Yes, so Tanya McCall, Sinead Cole, and High Heel Converse. They're playing from 6 till 9 p.m. And then we head up to the Orchard main stage for a night of celebration. So we have Mickey Joe Hart, the famous Eurovision singer. We have a Lady Gaga tribute, Aidan G, and Callie Rhodes. So we have quite the lineup.
0: There's plenty happening today. Then tomorrow,
2: Tomorrow we've got some stuff on too. So we have the Wild Atlantic Gay Hike up Errigal, and that starts at 11 a.m. from the Boddick of Errigal Mountain. Some sore heads, I'm sure, at that one. And then there'll be a bit of karaoke afterwards in the warehouse. The other thing we're doing today, which I think is really important, is we're having a tribute to the incredible Moya Brennan, who has been an incredible support to us. Her daughter Ashlyn was one of our committee members. And we're having a tribute to her today. She obviously passed away recently, and we're really looking forward to that. We have something beautiful planned. Like that, she was just an incredible ally, which is really important to have allyship.
0: Fantastic. Well done. Well, Owen and Podge, thank you very much indeed for joining us, and I wish you all the best, and enjoy the celebrations. Thank you very much.
2: Thanks, Paul.
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in that for Leonard Maloff. Thank you very much indeed, Leonard. It's always good to hear from you, my friend. And good afternoon, Paul. It's a warm, wet one. It is. It's Mary, Catherine, and Andrea. Hello to you. And they said, wish a happy birthday to Donald Kavanagh. It's Donald's birthday today. Is it? What are our age, Donald? Is it? Put him at... No, all right, it doesn't matter. I hope you have a great birthday, Donald. That's from Mary, Catherine, and Andrea. And looking for a bit of Status Quo or Neil Diamond. I'll give one of them off you, okay? And Paul, if you have time, could you please play Spandau Ballet in Gold? I will certainly try my best, don't we? And we're wondering if you mentioned this in your show. A spinathon is taking place in aid of the National Fail 2026. And if you come along and support Sean McCool's under-15 Ladies Gaelic Football Association as they take on a 172-kilometre return cycle from Ballybuffet to Slochneil GA in County Derry and then return. Jeepers, that's a good one. The fundraiser will help the team on their journey to the National Failure on the 27th of June. And on the Sunday, the 31st of May from 12 p.m. in Navaney Street Party. Every bit of support is greatly appreciated, okay? And Martina McGarvey, hello to you. Happy birthday from Joseph and John. And if you're thinking of heading to the bingo in Milford Hall tomorrow night, it has been cancelled, so there you go. And we'll keep your requests coming in to me on 086-6025000 on Highland Radio on a Saturday afternoon. We're with you right through until 2, and then Marty Freel takes over between 2 and probably 4 or so. But he might even be doing the sport as well. But keep in touch. As I say, we are down here in Letterkenny as part of the Pride weekend. And thanks to everyone who came along and spoke to us. So, continue the music. Bruce Springsteen.

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1: 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Here's a letter that was submitted last year.
2: 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Some of us build things, some of us draw, some of us dance, some of us imagine quietly, but all of us have ideas. And Cruinniú na n-óg is our day that says, your ideas matter. It's not about winning or being the best. It's about making something, anything, that's ours. Like a song with no words, a drawing that makes no sense, a robot made from cereal boxes, a dream that doesn't need permission. 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

guests tonight are Shane McGowan and the Poles and Rena Knight in Soho. Hello to Maria and Brian Cranach, a great show, Paul. Thank you very much indeed, Maria. We are down here at Greenan Theatre in Letterkenny. It's all part of the Letterkenny Pride Bank Holiday Weekend celebrations, and there is loads happening. Make your way down if you fancy coming along. There is the pre-festival, pre-parade festival starting around about 1:30 outside here, and then the Pride Parade at 4 p.m. from the theatre. And there's a post-parade trail, loads of good music tonight, from 5:30 in Sonny McSwain's, and then the Cottage Bar, and then finishing off this evening in the Orchard in the main stage up there. Tomorrow, there's a hike up Errigal, if you fancy that, kicking off at 11 a.m. from the Errigal Mountain Car Park there. So come along, as I say, loads here, face painting, craft stalls, street performers, the whole lot. Strabane Brass Band will be here too. Some of them are here at the minute, like, but they'd be better outside playing instead of sitting in here and enjoying themselves. Liam Doherty. Liam, I have a corny joke for you, right? You're going to hear it, right? Right. I followed him to the doctor and he said, "Doctor, I keep thinking I'm a goat." And the doctor says, "How long have you had that feeling?" He says, "Since I was a kid." The cornier the better.

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6: Yes, indeed, and we thank them for that. That's about it for this Saturday afternoon. Thanks for your company. Thanks to Shannon Walton for her help. Thank you very much, Shannon. And to Joe Dex as well on sound. Stay tuned to Highland. Marty Friel's on the way next from myself, Paul McDevitt, and everyone here at Angreenan. Have a great weekend.

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1: Good afternoon, it's Katie Gillen with the news at 2 o'clock. Gardaí are continuing to question a man over the death of a woman in Clifton in County Galway. 31-year-old Masuma Sarabi was found dead on Thursday morning after she was reported missing from an IPAS accommodation the evening before. The mother of two had moved to Ireland from Iran in 2024. A man in his 30s was arrested on Thursday morning. However, officers had to wait until he received medical treatment in hospital before questioning him. He's being questioned at a Garda station in the Northwest region, where he can be interviewed for up to 24 hours. Police in Derry are continuing to appeal for witnesses to a period of disorder in the Irish Street area on Friday, May 1st. Yesterday, they arrested a 20-year-old man on suspicion of intentionally encouraging or assisting a riot. Following questioning, he has since been released on bail to allow for further inquiries. Police are asking anyone with information to make contact with them via 101. Gardaí have detected more than 730 drivers speeding so far this bank holiday weekend. 56 people have been arrested for drink

0: to all 11 district councils in the north, with a number of recommendations made. The committee noted local government is already delivering services and has direct experience of the lived reality of poverty, and therefore local councils and community planning partnerships must be formally involved in the strategy's delivery. West Tyrone MLA Malisha McHugh agrees, saying that councils understand their communities and know where their pressures exist.
1: Councils cannot continue to be treated as an afterthought in the development of the delivery of an anti-poverty strategy. They know the local organisations delivering real change on the ground, and they've already demonstrated their ability to bring agencies and communities together. If we're serious about tackling poverty, then councils must be centrally involved in shaping, coordinating and delivering that work, and that must come with proper support and proper resources.
0: Letterkenny Pride is underway with this year's theme of We Stick Together. Events this afternoon are centred around Angrenan Theatre, with the Pride Parade at 4 o'clock the centrepiece of the day's activities. Pora Cavlin is a member of the Pride Committee. He says there is a celebration of not just the LGBTQ plus community, but also the wider community that stands with them.
2: Every little detail that has been created this weekend has been designed for community and to inspire community. The theme of this year's Letterkenny Pride is We Stick Together, and that's really indicative of the community, as in the LGBTQ plus community sticking together, but also the wider community, looking out for people, looking out for your neighbours, looking out for your friends, looking out for your family, and enjoying moments of joy together. Everything that's happened this weekend is really to inspire that.
0: Donegal County Council will host a further public consultation event for the Cathedral Quarter Park project in Letterkenny on Wednesday next at Angrenan Theatre. The new urban park will be a flagship initiative of Project Ireland 2040, focusing on the redevelopment of an underutilised site tucked away between Church Lane and Spears Lane to the rear of Main Street. Donal Kavanagh has more.
3: The park, which comes under the auspices of the Urban Regeneration and Development Fund, is intended to be a new creative hub at the heart of Letterkenny's Cathedral Quarter. The vision for the project is for it to become a working hub for visual artists and a space for the public to share the cultural experience in an exciting landscaped park setting. Councillor Kieran Brogan, Mayor of Letterkenny Milford Municipal District, is encouraging people to come to Angrenan Theatre on Wednesday next between 4pm and 7pm to see the latest designs before a planning proposal is finalised. Urging those working in the creative sector in particular to get involved, he says this project will complement the existing cultural assets in the town, such as Angrenan Theatre, the RCC, the County Museum, and the recently launched Revival of the Courthouse project.
0: And now for the weather, a good deal of cloud today with outbreaks of rain giving way to scattered showers this afternoon. A few heavy bursts are possible with a chance of isolated thunderstorms. It will brighten up locally with some sunny spells and high temperatures of 15 to 17 degrees. That's all from the Highland Radio Newsroom for today. We'll be back tomorrow afternoon with the latest local, national and international news. Good afternoon. The obituary notices for this Saturday afternoon, May 30th. The death has occurred of Maeve O'Donnell, formerly of Chapel Street, Stranorlar. Reposing at the home of her niece Grace and husband Michael McCluskey, 27 Willowbrook, Glencar, Letterkenny, this evening from 5 o'clock until 9 o'clock, and tomorrow from 12 noon until removal at 6:45 to the Church of Mary Immaculate, Stranorlar, to repose overnight. Requiem Mass on Monday at 11 o'clock. Interment in the Church of the Blessed Virgin Mary Churchyard, Frosses. The Requiem Mass will be streamed live via the parish webcam. Family flowers only, please. Donations in lieu of flowers, if so desired, to St Joseph's Hospital Comfort Fund, directly to the hospital or care of any family member. The death has taken place in London of Thomas Anthony McLaughlin, formerly of William Street, West End Park and Glen Road, Derry. A wake will be held at 6 Springham Park, Derry tomorrow from midday until 9 o'clock. A funeral mass will be celebrated at St Eugene's Cathedral, Derry at 10 o'clock on Monday. Tom will be buried at Garton Graveyard, Donegal at 11 o'clock on Tuesday. The death has taken place of Christine Clafferty, Knee Burke, 19A Cornwall Avenue, Buncrana. Remains reposing at McLaughlin's funeral home, Buncrana. Viewing today and tomorrow from 3 o'clock until 8 o'clock.

0: Funeral from there at 10:30 on Monday, going to St Mary's Church, Cockhill for 11 o'clock Requiem Mass, with burial afterwards in the adjoining cemetery. Mass can be viewed online at churchservices.tv. The death has occurred of Michael Mickey McGeever, Gordon O'More Downings, County Donegal. Reposing at his late residence with family time pleas from 10 p.m. until 10 a.m. and on the morning of the funeral. Rosary nightly at 9 o'clock. A shuttle bus will be in operation from F92 ACW8 from 5 o'clock until after the rosary. Removal from his late residence on Monday morning for funeral mass at 11 o'clock in St John the Baptist Church, Carrigart, followed by interment afterwards in the adjoining cemetery. Family flowers only, please. Donations in lieu, if desired, to the oncology ward, Letterkenny. The death has taken place of Laura McCulgan, 36 Laurel Drive, Strabane, reposing at her home. Funeral leaving there tomorrow afternoon at 1:30 for funeral mass in St Mary's Church, Melmount at 2 o'clock. Interment afterwards in the adjoining cemetery. Family flowers only, donations in lieu of flowers, please, to parents and friends of the Glenside community, care of Quigley Funeral Directors. Family time, please, from 10 o'clock and before the funeral. The family requests bright colours to be worn at the funeral to celebrate Laura's life. The funeral mass can be viewed live via the parish webcam. And the death has taken place of Breege McVeigh, Ní Hagan, Carland, Kerry Keel, reposing at the family home today until after the rosary at 9 o'clock. Funeral mass tomorrow at 12 noon in St Columbus Church, Massmount. Burial afterwards in the adjoining cemetery. Funeral mass can be viewed on Patrick Sweeney Funeral Director's Facebook page. Family time, please, before the funeral. Donations in lieu, if desired, to Donegal Hospice, care of any family member or Patrick Sweeney Funeral Directors. For family information and more details regarding wakes and funerals, please go to highlandradio.com.
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4: Good afternoon and welcome along for the very first time today to the Highland Radio Sports Desk on this Saturday afternoon, the 30th of May. I am your host, Mark Gallagher, and I'll be keeping you posted on all things sport between now and 6 o'clock this evening. Owen Kitterson is on the phones and we have Marty Freel keeping us entertained with a bit of music. So stay tuned for Highland Radio Saturday Sport. We'll start this afternoon with the big news coming out of the world of soccer. Arne Slot has been sacked as Liverpool's head coach. The Dutch manager led the Premier League club to glory, English Premier League winners last season, and he will leave the club with immediate effect. The side finished fifth this season and qualified for the Champions League, but ultimately, with the big spend last summer in the transfer window, not enough in the eyes of the Liverpool board. Having said that, Slot himself still expected to stay on when he spoke on the final day of the season.
5: I'm also looking forward to next season to continue to evolve this team that's, as I've said many times, in a transition, and that will not stop during this summer.
4: Well, the big game today is the Champions League final this evening. It's PSG, holders PSG, against Arsenal. Arsenal, of course, have never won the Champions League, so that's a big game this evening. 5 o'clock is the start time at the Puskas Arena in Budapest. Now, from soccer to Gaelic games, massive day at Croke Park. It's a triple header. You've got the Nicky Rackard Cup final, the Christy Ring Cup final, and the All-Ireland Under-20 Football Championship final, all at Croke Park today. And for the first time today, we're going to cross over to Croke Park. It is the Nicky Rackard Cup final between New York and Tyrone. They're into the second half, and we can now hear the latest from Francis Mooney.
6: Yes, a big day for Tyrone teams here at Croke Park, and the hurlers will they trail by 4 points here after 53 minutes. New York led by four at half time. They raced into a 2 point lead with a couple of Dara Walsh scores. Came close to getting a goal when Thomas Douglas crashed a shot against the post. Tyrone also had goal chances. Shane Monroe denied by the keeper Killian McNamara. They pulled off a stunning save from Eddie Kelly. Tyrone went ahead in the 15th minute when McGill netted a penalty, but the Exiles fought back to go in front with an AJ Willis goal on 22 minutes. They gained control round the middle through Dara Walsh and Tom O'Mara, and finished strongly with scores from Killian Bannon Douglas and Jonathan Gill to send them in with a 114-110 interval lead. The game was more than 10 minutes old in the second half before we saw the first score from, that was from Douglas, but Tyrone have responded with an 80 Kelly free, and just in the last couple of moments a double, Mickey Little with a free and Shea Munro with a snap point to narrow the gap down to four. We've got 54 minutes left here at Croke Park. It's New York 117, Tyrone 113.
4: Thank you very much, Francis. Bit of work to do for Tyrone in the Nicky Rackard Cup final later on. Derry have the chance to clinch hurling glory. They are playing in the Christy Ring Cup final against Kerry, also at Croke Park. That one gets underway from 3 o'clock, and we will go over to Francis Mooney also for updates in that game this evening. 5 o'clock is the start time, also at Croke Park, between Kerry and Tyrone in the All-Ireland Under-20 Football Championship. Well, last night, Tyrone won the Ulster Minor Football Championship. They defeated Derry at O'Donnell Park in Letterkenny. It finished 216-112 in favour of Tyrone. Derry actually led that game by 2 points at half time, but a rousing second half from Tyrone left Gerard Donnelly's side retaining the Ulster Minor title. Staying with minor football, the All-Ireland Minor Football Championship Tier 2 quarter-final is on in Longford at the minute. It is the Paul McGuire Cup, and it's Donegal taking on Dublin. There's about 5 minutes to go in that game. Donegal had led 2-7 to 9 points at the break, but Dublin are right back in that game. It is now 2-11 to 16 points, so Donegal leading by a single score. As I say, 5 minutes to go in that one, so I'll bring you a full-time report and full-time result in that game as soon as I have it. One result to tell you about last night in the Donegal GA All-County League Division 1. Four Masters were hosting Iru Ballyshannon, and it was the Donegal Town side that took all 2 points at Tyrconnell Park. It finished Four Masters 2-21, Iru Ballyshannon 2-11. Well, it's a big weekend for the Kilcare Club. They're hosting the All-Ireland Comórtas Pell na Gaeltachta, and the Kilcare ladies got off to a winning start. They defeated na Gael Oga of Dublin 9-17-2-4. That was in this morning's Comórtas Pell na Gaeltachta Junior Ladies quarterfinal down in Towney. We'll be hearing a little bit later in the programme from their manager, Michael McShane. Last night, Gidor progressed to the All-Ireland Comórtas Pell na Gaeltachta Senior Men's Quarterfinals. They had a 116-8 win over Mayo Club Kiltane, and they're back in action today. They faced Moy Cullen of Galway. That's in a quarterfinal. Interestingly, last night, Gidor fielded mostly a reserve team, because if they're going to win this championship, last night was a preliminary round tie. This evening would be a quarter final. If they win that, they'd be in a semi final tomorrow, and then the final is on Bank Holiday Monday. So if Gidor are to pick up an All Ireland Senior Gaeltacht title, a lot of games to be played and a lot of football to be played. As I say, they play Moy Cullen of Galway tonight. Kevin Cassidy, ex Donegal player, he started at full forward last night, and we're going to hear from him a wee bit later this afternoon. Currently, Fannet Gaels are taking on list Paul from Kerry. That's in the junior men's quarter final, and we'll have an update from that game for you very shortly. A big game for the Donegal under 14 ladies at Emmy Vale at 3 o'clock. They throw in the All-Ireland under 14 ladies final against Derry, so we'll be keeping you posted on how that one is going throughout the afternoon. The All-Ireland Senior Football Championship continues this evening. 5 o'clock is the start time in Westmeath. Mark McHugh, his Westmeath team are Leinster champions, and they are at home to Cavan from 5 o'clock. And later, massive game for Derry and Kieran Mina. They're away at the Boxed Athletic Grounds to take on Ulster champions Armagh. That game gets underway from 7:15. Now, switching back to soccer, and we're going to go to last night's action in the League of Ireland. Finn Harps had a tough evening. They were beaten 4-0 by Cork City in the SSE Airtricity League First Division at Turner's Cross. A first half effort from Rory Keating had the home side ahead at the break. Former Harps striker Hansen Pongo doubled the lead on 54 minutes before goals from AJ Bridge, and another for Keating sealed a fairly comfortable victory for the league leaders. After the game, Harps assistant boss Tommy Canning reflected on what was a difficult night.
7: You're expecting to come down and experience a difficult night. You come down the road nursing a few injuries, without a few people in terms of injuries and suspensions, and some guys having to play that maybe shouldn't have been playing, but I'm sure Barry Robson and Cork could say the same. They had a lot of players missing as well, so yeah, difficult night in that sense.
4: Elsewhere, UCD won 1-0 against Athlone Town. Longford were 3-1 winners over Treaty. Cove beat Kerry 2-0, and Bray were 4-0 winners at home to Wexford. Derry City were beaten 2-1 by Dundalk in the Premier Division at Oriel Park. At 20th minute, Daryl Horgan effort had Dundalk ahead at the interval, and it took a Cameron Dobbingen wonder strike. If you haven't seen this goal, make sure and catch it on the socials. 58 minutes was gone when he equalised from a stunning volley from the edge of the box into the top corner. That was from Cameron Dunningan, but their equaliser didn't last too long. The home side got the winner just 2 minutes later when Bemi Arubi poked home from a Daryl Horgan cross. Daryl Horgan absolutely flying for Dundalk last night. So that means Derry are heading into the mid-season break with just 4 wins from the 20 League of Ireland Premier Division matches they've played. The Candy Stripes are sixth and are now 18 points off league leader Shamrock Rovers. The pressure is mounting on boss Tiernan Lynch, but he says he still believes he can turn things around.
8: It's just really hard to swallow. I reflect every day. I don't need a break to reflect. I reflect every single day, and I look at everything that we do. The one thing I have to do is I have to keep believing that I can turn this around. And I do firmly believe I can turn this around. And I know it's nobody wants to hear it right now. We've just lost. So if it's a matter of me reflecting, I don't think anyone needs to worry about me reflecting.
4: In other top flight games last night, Shamrock Rovers extended their lead at the top thanks to a 1-0 win over St Pat's. Bohemians have gone second. They were 3-1 winners in Sligo. It finished 3-3 in a great game between Drogheda United and Waterford, and Shelburne drew 1-1 with Galway. To motorsport, the penultimate day of Rally Japan and the World Rally Championship took place overnight, and it is still Welshman Elfyn Evans who continues to lead that rally as they head into the third and final round tonight. The GR Yaris of Evans is 17.8 seconds faster than the Yaris of Frenchman Sebastian Ogier in second. Sami Pajari of Finland is third, a further 26.6 seconds back on the leader. Takamoto Katsuta and OMA's Aaron Johnson on the nose, they had a great run overnight. They're now up to fourth spot overall, and the from Mana Donegal pair of John Armstrong and Shane Byrne are still the leading M Sport Ford Puma crew. Armstrong and Byrne are 8th, while Derry's Josh McAleen is 11th. And staying with motorsport, last night saw the launch of the 2026 Donegal International Rally down at the Council Chamber. Oisin Kelly was MC, and he spoke to a number of individuals involved in that, and we'll be hearing from the Donegal International Rally launch a little bit later in the programme. The full launch is available to view on the social channels and over on the website at highlandradio.com. In rugby, Munster's push for a URC title has ended at the quarter final stage. Jack O'Donoghue and Alex Nankerville got the tries as the province went down 45-14 against the Bulls. That was in Pretoria in South Africa. And later, James Lowe starts in what could be his final game for Leinster. Leo Cullen's side host the Lions at the Aviva Stadium. Kickoff in Dublin is at 8 o'clock. In golf, Sarah Burns in a tie for third on the final day of the Ladies Open de France. The Douglas golfer has dropped back to 5 under par midway through her third round, 7 shots behind Helen Brehm of Germany, who leads on 12 under. Anya Donegan has finished the week on level par with Anna Foster, 3 over. That's all your sport for now. I'll pass you back over to Marty Freel. We're going to hear a lot more sport throughout the afternoon, but we'll go back to you, Marty.
9: Cheers. 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

0: of Coors kicking us off music-wise this Saturday afternoon right here in the Highlands. And Runaway got the sound of the early 90s to that one. So how's your afternoon going? 25 minutes after 2 o'clock. Good to be in on Saturday afternoon with our listeners and, of course, the team here on Saturday Sports as well. Always a pleasure working with Mark and, of course, the rest of the team on board today. Quick look at the weather details. Not too pleasant outside today, but here are the details from MedAirn. A good deal of cloud today with outbreaks of rain giving way to scattered showers this afternoon and evening. A few heavy bursts are possible with a chance of isolated thunderstorms. It will brighten up locally, though, with sunny spells. Highest temperature of 18 degrees with light to moderate southerly breezes. Fresh at times near the west coast. That's your detailed forecast for this Saturday afternoon. It's a busy weekend. Bank holiday up ahead as well on Monday. So lovely to have you all tuned in. If you're there, text message you want to send in to us today, let us know what we can do for you. If you have a song we can pick between now and 6 o'clock, well, we can do that for you as well. Birthday shouts. Anybody out there celebrating their birthday this weekend? We can do that for you as well. 086 60 25,000 here at Highland Radio. So plenty of sport to come your way, and of course great music as well to keep you entertained right through until 6 o'clock. We'll take a break. Stay tuned. More on the way. 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

0: the Boss, Bruce Springsteen, Dancing in the Dark, 25 minutes to 3 on a Saturday afternoon. Playing that one for Claire and for Farah. Doing a bit of painting this afternoon, ladies. Hopefully you enjoy that. Great tune. We're back with more music directly after the break. Join us then.
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a band called Shepherd. It's called Beautiful Nothing. 20 minutes to 3 on a Saturday afternoon here on Highland Radio. Nice to have your company. We're in studio till 6 o'clock. As always, loads of sport to come your way right here, right throughout the afternoon. My thanks to Paul McDevitt for a great show earlier on, Saturday Shuffle. Coming live today from Ungreen and Theatre there in Letterkenny to celebrate Letterkenny Pride weekend, and well done to everybody who took part in that. And the parade kicks off at 4 p.m. today, so everybody is welcome. And good luck to everybody involved in that one. And the Boogie Bash, I wanted to mention as well, takes place Saturday the 13th of June at the Clannery Hotel. Your host for the night, the one and only Keith Fletcher, and Oisin Kelly looking after all the music. There'll be dance-off, limsic battles, throwback fancy dress, air guitar moments, and classic slow set as well. All on one big night. So the doors open there at 8 p.m. and the show starts at 9, so you need to be there nice and early as well to get the proper atmosphere there. And I'm sure the guys and girls will look after you from Highland Radio, that they always do. If you want to get through to us today, we'd love to hear from you. 086 60 25000 is our number here at Highland Radio. Give us a call as well. Owen looking after the phones for us today at Highland, 074 91 25000. And there's a song we can play for you this weekend that does it for you if you're on the move like loads of people are. Well, keep safe out there. We'll continue to play the best music. Here's Benson Boone. This is Mr. Electric Blue on Saturday afternoon at Highland.

0: It's a great live one. And I played it a few times on the Naughty Alarm Clock this week. Benson Boone, and that's called Mr. Electric Blue. Please wish Eoin Byrne a best of luck tonight. The big fight in Leopardstown from all his family and Borden. Looking for some Eye of the Tiger. We'll get that on for you between 9 and 6 as well.
1: What supernatural place, Mr. Electric Blue, I believe in you.
0: Taking a short commercial break. Back with more directly afterwards.
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0: Of All Nights from 1989. Roy Orbison, great track. Cyndi Lauper also released that one. Hopefully you enjoyed that nice memory this Saturday afternoon. 10 minutes in front of 3. And Saturday Sport right here on Highland Radio until 6 o'clock. And Mark will be here with all the details just after 3 p.m. today. I want to wish everybody all the best. The Northwest Truck Fest is celebrating 20 years this coming weekend. The two-day festival takes place on the Needtie Blaney Road in Letterkenny this coming weekend. So good luck to everybody involved there. Massive celebrations going on for the Truck Fest this year, and I've seen them getting all organised and lined up there this morning. So well done to everybody taking part in that. This song is especially for anybody that's taking part in it or heading that way or in general has an interest in all those amazing trucks. This song is for you. Enjoy it. Highland Radio at the weekends.
1: Yeah, Breaker 19, this here's a rubber duck. You got a copy on me, Big Ben, come on. Yeah, 10-4, Big Ben, for sure, for sure. By golly, it's clean clear to Flagtown, come on. Yeah, it's a big 10-4 there, Big Ben. Yeah, we definitely got the front door, good buddy. Mercy sakes alive, looks like we got us a convoy.
2: It was the dark of the moon on the 6th of June in a Kenworth pulling logs. Cab over Pete with a reefer on and a Jimmy hauling hogs. We is heading for Bear on I-10 about a mile out of Shaky Town. I says, Pigpen, this here's a rubber duck and I'm about to put the hammer

0: this here's a duck, and you want to back off them hogs? 10-4, about 5 miles or so. 10, roger, them hogs is getting intense up here.
1: By the time we got into Tulsa Town, we had 85 trucks in all. But they's a roadblock up on the Cloverleaf, and them bears is wall to wall. Yeah, them Smokies as thick as bugs on a bumper. They even had a bear in the air. I says, calling all trucks, this here is the duck. We about to go.

0: Pigpen. Negatory, Pigpen. You're still too close. Yeah, them hulk is starting to close up my sinuses. Mercy sakes, you better back off another 10.
1: Well, we rolled up Interstate 44 like a rocket sled on rails. We tore up all of our swindle sheets and left them setting on the scales. By the time we hit that shy town, them bears was getting smart. They'd brought up some reinforcements from the Illinois National Guard. There's armored cars and tanks and jeeps and rigs of every size. Yeah, them chicken coops was full of bears and choppers filled the skies. Well, we shot the line, we went for broke with 1,000 screaming trucks and 11 long-haired friends of Jesus in a chartreuse microbus.
0: Hey, rubber duck to Sodbuster. Come on there, yeah. 10-4, Sodbuster. Listen, you want to put that microbus in behind that suicide jockey? Yeah, he's hauling dynamite and he needs all the help he can get.
1: Well, we laid a strip for the Jersey Shore and prepared to cross the line. I could see the bridge was lined with bears, but it didn't have a doggone dime. I says, Pigpen, this here's a rubber duck. We just ain't going to pay no toll. So we crashed the gate doing 98. I says, let them truckers run.

0: 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Best of luck to everybody involved there. We're taking a break. More music on the way, and of course, news and sports at 3 o'clock right here in Ireland.
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1: A nationwide Garda road safety campaign is in operation throughout the bank holiday weekend. Drivers can expect increased checkpoints and enforcement activity. In particular, officers will be targeting those driving under the influence of alcohol or drugs. Joshua Byrne reports.
2: Since the operation began, 56 people have been arrested for driving under the influence of alcohol or drugs, while 730 motorists have been caught speeding. Some of the highest speeds recorded included 130 kilometres an hour in a 60 zone in Cavan, 124 kilometres an hour in an 80 zone in Meath, and 141 kilometres an hour in a 100 zone in Wicklow. More than 115 drivers were also detected using a mobile phone or not wearing a seatbelt. Gardaí and the Road Safety Authority are urging all road users to slow down, stay alert, and never drive after taking alcohol or drugs.
1: And people near Brayhead are being asked to remain vigilant as some hotspots may continue to smoulder following a large gorse fire yesterday. Crews from Bray and Greystones worked at the scene until 11 o'clock last night, with Bray Fire Service responding again this morning after reports of smoke in the area. Wicklow County Council says crews will continue dampening down operations as needed. Members of the public are being advised to avoid the affected area. And that's the latest news at 4 minutes past three.
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4: Welcome back to the Highland Radio Sports Desk. It is Mark Gallagher here with you now until 6 o'clock. So, Donegal, I did tell you earlier on that Donegal were taking on Dublin in the All-Ireland Minor Football Championship Tier 2, the Paul McGuirr Cup. It was the quarter-final stage in Longford. Donegal led 2-7 to 9 points at half-time, but Dublin did come back into the game and they pulled it level. But I can tell you that Donegal have won that game 2-12 to 17 points. Goals, first-half goals from Finn Gillespie and Danny O'Cooney, setting Donegal on their way. Carol Lacey's side now into an All-Ireland Tier 2 semi-final, so a massive congratulations to them. It is all over at Croke Park in the Nicky Rackard Cup. It was Tyrone taking on New York in the final of that competition. As I said, it is all over, and for a full-time report we can now cross over to GAA HQ, where Francis Mooney is standing by.
5: Yes, New York have powered to victory in the Nicky Rackard Cup final here at Croke Park, making their first appearance in the final with a statement performance against Tyrone. They led throughout, but for a brief first half spell, and led by Galway native Johnny Glynn, steered a steady course to the finish with the help of goals from AJ Willis and Cian Barron. The Exiles drifted into a 2 points lead with a couple of Dara Walsh scores and came close to bagging a goal when Thomas Douglas crashed a shot against the post. But Tyrone also had goal chances. Shaman Rowe denied by goalkeeper Killian McNamara, who also pulled off a stunning save from Eddie Kelly. But Tyrone settled into the game to pick off scores through Kelly and Kieran McGill. They went ahead in the 15th minute when McGill netted a penalty, but New York fought back to go in front with an AJ Willis goal on 22 minutes. And as they gained control around the middle through Walsh and Tom O'Mara, they finished the half strongly, with Douglas landing his fifth score and Cian Barron and Jonathan Glynn also on target, sending them in with a 114 to 110 interval lead. Douglas brought his tally to 8 points before being substituted, with David Mangan also splitting the post as New York consolidated their advantage. Tyrone trimmed the deficit to two with a 62nd minute penalty goal from Mickey Little, but their opponents responded instantly with a Cian Barron goal, and they defended strongly to the finish, with David Mangan coming off the bench to fire over four scores to see them to victory. Final score, New York 222, Tyrone 217.
4: Christoph Francis, we'll be back to Francis after 5 o'clock for updates in the All-Ireland Under-20 football final between Tyrone and Kerry, also at Croke Park. And before that, they've thrown in between Derry and Kerry in the Christie Ring Cup final. Early stages, I can tell you that Derry have taken an early lead in that game. They lead by 3 points to no score. So let's move back to last night's action in the Ulster Minor Football Final. Tyrone were 216 to 112 winners over Derry. Derry actually led that game 17 to 15 at half time. But a big second half from Gerard Donnelly's side paved the way for them to retain their Ulster Minor Football Championship title. After the game, Francis Mooney caught up with the Tyrone manager, Gerard Donnelly.
6: Gerard, a transformed team in the second half. You played your second fiddle to Derry in that first half, but what did you what

0: Did you say to them at halftime?
1: I just think it was, we weren't too bad, you know. We know Derry's a brilliant team. You know, you don't get this distance in a competition without being great side. And first half, they were dominant midfield, they were dominant kickouts. And look, it was just a matter of staying calm, settling down, you know, putting more of a press on the kickout. You know, we really weren't winning ball at midfield. And it was just trying to win more ball at midfield, get more hands on, and lucky enough we did. But, you know, that's what I keep saying every year you get this day, is like, you, that Derry team's going absolutely nowhere because they're excellent, they're brilliant players. So they'll be getting into the Ireland series full of confidence too.
0: And you won that midfield battle in the second half, and that gave you the ammunition for the forwards, and they took their scores superbly. Conan took his goal well first half, and then Logan with that second goal that sort of killed the thing off.
1: Yeah, look, it was very important that we got the goal, and it was brilliant, a brilliant move, because we'd missed a few. Like, that's a brilliant goalkeeper, so it was nearly going to be, we're going to have him out of the play before we get it in. So brilliant to put it to the back post and fist it in. But as I said, credit to Derry, they were absolutely brilliant during the game. And look, their management team are absolute gentlemen. Their players are good players. So, you know what I mean? Look, they're going to be a force in Solheim as well. And that's it. Like, with this trophy, and it's lovely, Francie, but we were always going to be in the Ireland quarter final next week, and that's where we are now. So just please God, now it works out okay for us.
0: Well, as you say, their goalkeeper, I mean, he had four brilliant saves in the space of about five minutes in that second half. You know, you could have had a lot more goals.
1: Aye, but when you miss them, it can also turn a game as well. You know, you could lose a game and they could come up and try and start, you know, getting a point or two. So it was important then when they did get a score that we get the next ball. And look, our lads kept doing that. They kept getting on the ball and, you know, just making sure Derry didn't get a sustained period of dominance, because we saw last week what can happen, Francie, if a game turns. So just delighted to have it.
2: That is Tyrone Manor manager Gerard Donnelly after last night's win over Derry at O'Donnell Park. Well, there's two sides to every coin, and Michael McMullen was there last night. He caught up with the Derry manager, Kieran Glacken, after the game.
3: Kieran, I suppose a game of two halves, you were in a good position at half time, and that third quarter was, I suppose, whenever it went away from you, it was a tough one probably for the group.
4: It really was. It was disappointing. Our second half performance was pretty poor, and look, Tyrone's performance was excellent, and they sort of took a massive control of the game. We were in a good position at half time, or two up, and we probably felt that we hadn't taken enough of our chances. We had missed a good few chances, and we had conceded an easy goal, give away a free kick, the advancement of 50 yards, which was 2 point converted. So instead of being in a really good place at half time, we were in a reasonably good place at half time, and then come out the second half and Tyrone were much better. They were at the pitch of the game, far better than we were, and they took a huge control of the game, and probably fortunate enough for us, our keeper probably saved two or four goals in that period as well, you know. So although the game did get away from us, it could have got a lot worse, but Tyrone were massive value for the win. And look, it is disappointing now. There's a lot of disappointing lads on there, but look, they try hard. Every team doesn't. No team goes out for that collapse in the second half, and it happened that they'll have to just pull themselves up again and get ready to go again. We have a big game next Saturday. Obviously, there's pretty depleted on there at the moment, but look, they'll just have to get up and take a couple of days rest now, and hopefully be ready to go for next Saturday.
3: In the first quarter, I think he's had won something like 9 out of 11 kickouts, and in a really good position in terms of territorially and everything, Kieran. You couldn't have asked for a better start from that point of view.
4: Aye, look, we had targeted a good start, as we felt that have thrown, like, we know they're a really good team, and we've seen whenever they come back against Cavan, the momentum they carried, you know. So we targeted a good start, and as you say, well, things were going really to plan, and we had won the first half time. We'd won 90% of our own kickouts and 60 odd percent of their kickouts, you know, and we felt we were going really well. But look, as I say, they got a soft enough goal, a fist pass that must have been touched on the way into the goal, and then they got a 2-pointer. So as I say, instead of in a really good place, we're in a okay place,
3: and that's a tough one to dig out, because whenever they get that hold in the middle, it's hard to break that.
4: Aye, well, look,
3: any day of the week, but at underage it's probably harder.
4: They're big lads and they're all good players. They're big failures, so if we knew that if we started losing that field battle, we would struggle, you know, because they get a lot of shots away, so therefore we were going to have a lot of kick rates. We knew that there, so we targeted being brave in our kick rates, and we just couldn't get a kick out for a period of time, and then we actually went short a few times and won the session short, and then gave it away in the transition up the pitch, you know. So that was a bit of a disappointing for us, you know.
3: And finally for me, Ross Common, I think, am I right? Is that
4: it
3: who
4: is,
3: it is?
4: It is Ross Common.
3: So exactly. You touched on it as a very, very short turnaround.
4: It is, it's a short turnaround, so it is. But look, that was the beauty of getting to the Ulster final, where you are have a chance to go at the quarter, All-Ireland quarter final. So Ross Common obviously come through the Connacht Champions, our championship as the Connacht Champions, so we'll play them next Saturday. Yep, we'll have to, I suppose, like our ones and rest for a day or two and try and get back in a battle.
2: There you go. That is Derry manager Kieran Glack in Tyrone winning that Ulster minor final 2-16 to 1-12 in at O'Donnell Park last night. And if you missed it earlier on, Donegal had a big win today at minor level in the All Ireland Minor Football Championship, the Paul McGuire Cup. That is the Tier 2 All Ireland competition at the quarter final stage in Longford. Donegal 2-12, Dublin 17 points. A 1 point win for Carol Lacey's team. First half goals coming from Finn Gillespie and Danny Og Cooney. They're underway at Emmyvale in the All Ireland Under 14 ladies football final between Donegal and Derry. We'll have updates for you from that game when I get them. And it's Fanna Gael's up against Les Paul in the All-Ireland Gaeltacht competition. That's a junior men's quarter final. The latest I have from that one was a halftime score. It was Les Paul 11 points, Fanna Gael's 1-2 in Tourney. Earlier on today, the Kilcare ladies defeated Nigel Auga of Dublin 9-17 to 2-4 in the junior ladies quarter final in Tourney. We're going to hear from their manager Michael McShane a little bit later in the programme. And we're also going to hear from Kevin Cassidy. His Gidor team, he started a full forward for Gidor last night. They beat Mayo Club Kiltane 116 to 8 points last night, and now they progress to face Galway's Mike Cullen tonight. So we're going to hear from Kevin Cassidy a wee bit later on in the programme. Now let's go to soccer, and we'll turn to the big story in the world of soccer today. Andoni Iriola has emerged as the front runner to replace Arne Slot after the Dutchman was sacked by Liverpool. The former Feyenoord boss won the 2024 Premier League title in his debut season at Anfield, but he endured a difficult second year with the Reds, leading the club to a fifth place finish. And Liverpool say their decision does not diminish the work that Arne Slot has done. The big game today in the world of soccer is the Champions League final, and Arsenal have received a boost ahead of that final this evening. Defender Jurrien Timber has been declared fit ahead of that tie with the defending champions PSG. The Gunners won a first league title, of course, in over two decades last week. We'll go to last night's action in the League of Ireland. Finn Harps were beaten 4-0 by Cork City in the first division at Turner's Cross. Cork goals from Rory Keating, Hans Mpongo, of course, former Finn Harps striker Hans Mpongo, AJ Bridge, and then another for Keating, 3 second half goals for Cork. Cork, by the way, fairly runaway league leaders and look like they're on course to take that first division at a canter. Well, after the game, Harps assistant boss Tommy Canning spoke to Trevor Welsh, and he reflected on what was a difficult night for the Balbuffet side.
5: You're expecting to come down and experience a difficult night. You come down the road nursing a few injuries, without a few people in terms of injuries and suspensions, and some guys having to play that maybe shouldn't have been playing, but I'm sure Barry Robson and Cork could say the same. They had a lot of players missing as well, so yeah, difficult night in that sense.
2: Elsewhere, UCD won 1-0 against Athlone. Longford were 3-1 winners over Treaty. Cove beat Kerry 2-0 in the Munster Derby, and Bray won 4-0 at home to Wexford. Derry City were beaten 2-1 by Dundalk in the Premier Division. A goal from Daryl Horgan had Dundalk ahead of the break. And then Cameron Dummingan with a wonder strike on 58 minutes drew Derry level. But just 2 minutes later, Gebebe Arubi scored the winner for Dundalk. That means Derry are heading into the mid-season break with just 4 wins from their 20 League of Ireland Premier Division matches. The County Stripes are 6th in the table, but crucially are now 18 points off league leader Shamrock Rovers. So the pressure is well and truly mounting on the boss, Tiernan Lynch. But he says he still believes he can turn things around.
6: It's just really hard to swallow. I reflect every day. I don't need a break to reflect. I reflect every single day, and I look at everything that we do. The one thing I have to do is I have to keep believing that I can turn this around, and I do firmly believe I can turn this around. And I know it's nice to hear it right now. We've just lost, so if it's a matter of me reflecting, I don't think anyone needs to worry about me reflecting.
2: In the other top flight games last night, Shamrock Rovers extended their lead at the top thanks to a 1-0 win over St Pat's. Bohemians went second with a 3-1 win in Sligo. It finished 3-all between Drogheda and Waterford, and Shelburne drew 1-each with Galway. I do have a full-time result to tell you about at the All-Ireland Comortis Pell and the Gaeltacht in Kilcare. Fanna Gaels have turned it around. They were trailing 11 points to 1-2 at the break, but they have won that game and progressed to the semi-final. It finished in Kilcare. Fanna Gaels 1-15, Les Paul of County Kerry 15 points. To motorsport, the penultimate day of Rally Japan and the WRC took place overnight, and it is Welshman Elfyn Evans who continues to lead as they head into the third and final round tonight. The GR Yaris of Evans is currently 17.8 seconds faster than the Yaris of Frenchman Sebastian Ogier in second. Sami Pajari of Finland is third, a further 26.6 seconds back on the leader. Taka Katsuta and Omas Aaron Johnson, they had a great run overnight. They're now up to fourth spot. The Donegal Fermanagh pair of Shane Byrne, who's the co-pilot, and Fermanagh man John Armstrong, the driver, they are still leading the M Sport Ford Puma crew. Armstrong and Byrne are eighth overall, while Derry's Josh McAleen is in 11th. Speaking of rallying, the 2026 Wilton Recycling Donegal International Rally was launched last night with a star-studded lineup revealed. We're going to hear later on in the programme from a number of people that spoke to the MC Oisin Kelly last night. We're going to hear from Gareth Irwin, who's going to be tackling the modified section this year. James Cullen won the rally 35 years ago and might even be re-entering this year. We'll see. We're going to hear from him as well. And of course, we're going to hear from the man that's trying to defend his title, Callum Devine. He's going to be alongside co-pilot Noel O'Sullivan, as always, and they will be looking to do a record 4 Donegal International Rally wins in a row. That's all coming up later on in the programme, but we're going to take a quick break, and we're going to have an update in the Christy Ring final between Derry and Kerry in a very short while.
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8: Hi, Jean Kern here to let you know that our next Highland Radio book review will be on my show on Sunday the 31st of May. Tina Gary and myself will review The Truth About Ruby Cooper by Liz Nugent, a dark psychological thriller exploring how a single traumatic incident caused by 16-year-old Ruby destroys her family and ripples over decades. This book is a real page-turner with so many twists. Tune in around 7:30 on the night to hear all about it.
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16: Welcome back to the programme. This song was requested today for Ian Brown. Big fight night tonight in Leopardstown. Best luck comes in from all the family in Ballybuffet looking for this particular track. So from us all here at Highland Radio Sports, the best of luck for tonight's action. Here we go.

Great sound of that one. Get everybody in the mood for tonight. The big fight in Leopardstown from everybody there in Ballybuffet, Eye of the Tiger. That was the song requested. If you want to request in the programme today, we'd love to hear from you. 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We'll take a request any way we get it. You can contact Owen as well. He's looking after the phones after us here at Highland Radio this afternoon. 0749 125000 is our number. Let's say hi to Maria, who's tuned in this afternoon as well. Loving the show from Good Door. Can't make the Truck Fest this year, Marty. Love to hear Convoy earlier on. Enjoyed that. Good on you, Maria. Thanks a million for getting in touch with us today. I'm sure you're having a busy weekend wherever you may be there in Good Door today. So drop us a text message. Plenty happening over the weekend. It's a bank holiday weekend, of course. And everybody's in good form, including us all here at Highland Radio, playing great music. Here's Sigala with James Arthur, Lasting Love. There'll be more sport back here in the next 8 or 9 minutes. Keep it right here.

0: Definitely get you in the mood for some dancing this weekend. That's James Arthur. Big shout out to the Donegal Derry Vipers in their one-day training camp getting ready for the playoffs against Treban Seahawks. Have a great day there, guys. And a big shout out as well to James, a regular listener to us here at Highland Dumfries. Looking for some Shania Twain. James, we'll get some Shania Twain on at some stage between now and 6 o'clock. Thanks very much for your text message into the show. 086 60 25,000. You want to mention on the programme today, we can do that for you. We're taking a break, and when we come back, Mark Goller ready to go at the Saturday Sports Desk.
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0: Drives Me Crazy. That's for the Fine Young Cannibals from the late 80s. Big shout out to Mary, Catherine and Andrea. Always a great batch of music coming from the ladies. Thanks very much for tuning our way on Saturday afternoon. It's 25 minutes to 4 here on Saturday Sports. Time to rejoin Mark Allard at the Saturday Sports Desk.
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2: Yeah, thanks, Marty. It's a big day at Croke Park. The Nicky Rackard Cup final finished in disappointment for Tyrone. They were beaten 222 to 217 by New York. At the moment, Kerry and Derry are contesting Hurling's Christy Ring Cup final at the same venue. The throw-in time in that game was 3 o'clock. And approaching half-time, it is underdogs, slight underdogs, Derry that have the advantage. They are 111 to 8 points up on Kerry in that game. Derry were 110 to 5 points up at one stage. Kerry coming back into it, and they are approaching half time, Derry with a 6-point advantage. Later on, the third of a triple header at Croke Park sees the Tyrone under 20s bid to retain their under 20 All Ireland Football Championship. They take on the Kingdom at 5 o'clock and we'll have updates with Francis Mooney between 5 and 6 in that game. Let's focus for a wee bit in on the All Ireland Comórtas Pell and the Gaeltacht to take. Taking place down in Towney in Kilcar this weekend. And you might notice that Kieran Cannon is not on Highland Radio Weekend Sport this weekend, but he is in Kilcar. His home club are hosting this the All-Ireland Gaeltacht competition, and a number of Donegal clubs involved. The latest that were involved were Fanad Gaels. They were taking part in the junior men's quarter final against Lisspaul from County Kerry, and that game finished in a victory for Fanad Gaels. It finished Fanad 115, Lisspaul 15 points. Lisspaul actually led by 11 points to 1-2 at half time. Fanad coming back and getting the win in that game. Well, our own Kieran Cannon was at Towney, and after the game he spoke with acting Fanad Gaels manager and club chairman John McConaghy.
3: John, you've won today 115 to 15 points. It's a true to the All Ireland Gaeltacht Junior semi final. A game of two halves. You trailed at half time 11-1-2. Happy with the character shown in the second half?
4: I'm very happy with the character in the second half. I suppose like we went out a bit weaker maybe in the first half, and we held back a few boys, a few injuries that creeping into the team, and that we held a few boys back. Second half, we got a few boys on. Made an awful difference to the. Made an awful difference to the game once we got them on. Like, you know, we'll be happy enough, we'll take that, like, for the first game out. That's a long weekend. You have to use your panel as best you can, like, you know.
3: A panel is needed for tournament football. As I say, semi-final tomorrow. How satisfied are you with your panel, as you did allude to there, taking on a number of substitutions throughout the second half? So obviously happy with the panel, quantity and quality.
4: Oh, I definitely have a good panel of players here today, and everybody's available. And you know, a few wee injuries, a few wee niggling injuries as well there at the minute. But look, our plan was to use the panel for the weekend as best we can, because three games, if you get to the final, and then you have to think about next week again, because you're back out in the county league next week again. Like, you know, so that's what we're trying to do, use the panel as best we can for the weekend.
3: Big Michael Swinney, experience. You didn't play many senior games this year. You started him today, did well, played most of the game, played all the game actually.
4: I look, we were just saying to Big Mick there after the game, I says, you know, like, you never went away. This is Mick's first game back senior, like, and a big player for us. Like, you know, he played a few games there with the reserves as well. Like, you know, I always keep saying to people, if you see Mick coming and you're tired, the last man you want to see is somebody like Michael coming along. Like, he's a great player and a great ambassador for the club.
3: Looking forward to tomorrow, and I think it's the Galway champions or the Meath champions who's playing in the semi-final. It's going to be an Ardra tomorrow, 60 minutes away from an All-Ireland final.
4: Yeah, that's it. Look, we'll head to Ardra tomorrow, and it'd be nice to be back here in Towney, but that's not the way it is. But we're heading to Ardra, and we'll look forward to that there. And all accounts, both the teams in the other quarter-final are both two very good sides as well. So hopefully we'll check again and look at the panel and look at the players again and see what we'll put out tomorrow.
3: Finally, for you, from a personal point of view, when you took chairman at Fanad Gaels, you didn't think you'd be manager and chairman. Busy time for you?
4: Busy time. I'm not really a manager now. I'm only acting just a liaison between the few of the players, and a few of the boys have stepped up to it, and especially Oisin Shields has stepped up big time to it, and Oisin doing all the hard work. Like, I'm just here as opposed to chairman, you feel a wee bit of responsibility. And I stayed with the boys, and they're a great bunch of fellas. You wouldn't get better anywhere. And it's tough at the minute, but we're getting boys back, and you know, we know ourselves as the year goes on, we're going to get stronger. Like, the boys coming back every week, and it takes a week while, but hopefully this weekend we'll bond together and get the show on the road again.
3: In terms of the guilt of being in Donegal, maybe if it is in Mayo or Galway, it mightn't be as long. It's 2 hour travel each way. So back home tonight and back down tomorrow?
4: Well, the players are staying. The players went up their main, they're staying down. I'm not staying.
3: You're not going to babysit them, no? You trust them?
4: Maybe sit and let them batter on their own, hey. And I want to travel up and down. Look, it's just 2 hours, exactly 2 hours this morning. We left, we came back Gilly Beggs now. Sometimes travel by air drives away, but a bit quicker, you know, sometimes. But just exactly 2 hours, that's what it is, like, you know.
2: There you go. That is acting Fanna Gaels manager and club chairman John McConaghy from what sounds like a fairly blustery Towny. Fannad were 11-1, 2 down at half time, and they came back to win 115-15. Something tells me they might have availed of that wind in the second half. Well, earlier on, Kilcare Ladies, the host club, they defeated Nagail Auga of Dublin 9-17-2-4. That was in the Junior Ladies quarterfinal in Towny. And Kieran was also at that game, and afterwards he caught up with Kilcare manager Michael McShane.
3: Michael, what won today against Gail Auga from Dublin, 2 to the All-Ireland Junior Guilty semi-final. Talking about that match, Michael, first of all, I had just down 4 goals in the opening 14 minutes. Not many games to score 9 goals as well.
5: Yeah, we got off to a great start. You know, our girls were really up for it today, you know, and as I said to the girls, we're Creighton has to be here. We're the first team from the Kilcare Club to be in a junior Comorthaspel in the Gaeltacht. So we won the Comorthaspel in the Gaeltacht, the county. So the girls created a wee bit of history in that, being the first Kilcare team to do that. So now, this is the first time we have got an opportunity to play in Comorthaspel in the Gaeltacht in the Hayden, the national competition. So the girls were really, really up for it. That was one of the things that we focused on at the start of the year, to win the county and try to put our best foot forward for the All-Ireland. On the game itself, we got off to a flying start, and we're against the breeze. So we're a wee bit conservative in the first 5 or 10 minutes, but Saoirse O'Donnell hammered, I think, the first one home, and then we got goals just kept coming for us. And in fairness, we had a huge advantage. We were at home. The girls from Dublin had travelled down and not sleeping in their own beds and whatnot. So, we're delighted to get over today.
3: You used the word advantage there, Michael. How much of an advantage was it for you to use more of your subs and maybe your fringe players? Because you're playing again tomorrow and you gave the bench a good run out today. No harm for confidence either for those players.
5: Yeah, definitely. You know, we used the full limit of our subs because we have to conserve the energy, and tomorrow's another day. The girls be a wee bit tired now today, and now we're going in to play against Loch Lucklee from Belfast, which will be coming into this fresh because they'd no game today. So, but our girls will be ready for battle again tomorrow, please God, and yeah.
3: How much of a challenge is it for Michael McShane in terms of the opposition? The knowledge wouldn't be great. If you're playing Donegal team in the League or Championship, you would know players, you would know the key players. Did you go through your contacts in other counties? You couldn't look ahead at the Belfast game, so I presume that work is going to start now.
5: Yeah, definitely. Just going back in maybe the last 2 or 3 years, I go to all the Comorthas myself, and looking back, we'd have looked at results in that. And in fairness, the Dublin team, we'd one or two people looking at them because they're
3: friends in high places.
5: You know, we've 10 girls based in Dublin, you know, so they went out to watch them on Wednesday night there, and we knew who their target people were. So wee things like that is an advantage. But I think myself, girls can express themselves better when they don't know the opposition. Well, if you've girls targeted to mark other girls, you know, that's their man marking job, you know. They don't express themselves on the field, but today the girls really expressed themselves, and we're delighted.
3: Finally, Michael, anybody that knows that you're not just a Kilcare Ladies manager. You worked hard over the last number of months, a key member of the organising committee here. How did you enjoy it? And what about the sense of pride yesterday evening when the whole thing was unfolding? And even here this morning, at 9:30 this morning, lots of people coming into the home ground. Sense of pride, I may suggest?
5: Oh, 100%. You know, like, not only for the club, but for the community and the parish. You know, it's 22 years since we had this last, and we're still talking about the Comorthas in 04. We're still talking about it. And
3: 89 too.
5: But when you host it, when you host these things, it's a huge sense of pride, you know, and the amount of work that has gone on behind the scenes has been immense, you know, and for my own end of it, the lodging on the accommodation, you know, I have to thank personally two girls that done a huge amount of work for me, which Shauna Brady and Juanita McBrady. They done a mountain of work behind the scenes, and for my own behalf, I would like to acknowledge them two girls.
3: Micheál McShane, best of luck tomorrow.
5: Good to meet you, my good.
2: Michael McShane, the Kilkerry Ladies manager, after their 9-17-2-4 win over Nigel Oga of Dublin in the Comórtas Pell and the Gaeltacht in Tourney. We'll go back to the Gaeltacht in just a second, but it is half-time in Croke Park in the Christy Wren Cup final. Derry taking on favourites Kerry. 3 o'clock was the throw-in time. It is half-time, and Derry are 1-12-9 points up in that game. I would make that a bit of a shock, but we'll see what happens in the second half. Kerry were fairly dominant in the group stage of that competition. Derry just about managing to qualify for the final after winning over Kerry in the final group game. So, interesting stuff. 1-12-9 points, a six-point advantage for the Oakleaf County at Croke Park. So back to the Gaeltacht, and last night Ghidorah in action. They progressed to the senior men's quarter final. They had a 116-8 point win over Mayo Club Kiltane last night, and they now go on to face Moy Cullen of Galway tonight. There's a throw-in of 7:30 in Tourney. Last night Kevin Cassidy started at full forward for Ghidorah in what was largely a reserve squad according to all accounts, and after the game Kevin Cassidy spoke to Kieran Cannon.
3: Of Kevin Cassidy, the Ghidorah full forward today, Kevin. Put him around the Gaeltacht. Four forward, half time, game of two halves, no problem in the second half.
6: No, I suppose the first half we're disappointed with this, with the kind of chances we missed, but there was a strong breeze there heading up the way. But, you know, credit to the young lads, they rallied at half time and, you know, we kind of wanted to put a better look on the scoreboard and make sure we're taking the right options and stuff. So, you know, like I said, Cronin McFadden there showed up well in the second half. John Paul Gallagher, you know, Kyle Rua and Pilot McBride come through strong there. So, listen, as you say, there's the, if you want to go the whole way, it's the first of four, so it's the first one down.
3: You're selected with Ghidorah now. You've been there as a player. I think it's five All Ireland Gaeltacht you won as a player. You can correct me on that one. How different is it preparing for tournament football like this opposed to a big county semi final or a final?
6: It's completely different because, like, in fairness to Ronan and the management team, they need to watch the boys because they're for championship stuff. You don't want to, you know, dog them too much. That's, I suppose, why a couple of us are drafted in the night, so that they don't have to ask too much of those lads. So I think that'll be us finished now, and they can take over from here. So now you just have to mind them, and as you say, if you do get through the whole weekend, that nobody comes away with any bad injury, because at the end of the day, Donegal's the big one, you know. So
3: 2013 was the last time he's won it. In my opinion, too long for a big Gaeltacht club like Ghidorah. We know what he did in 2018. What a pan you have, but I'm sure this year he'll be going out to win this competition.
6: Yeah, definitely. That's something we spoke about. You know, it's been a long time coming, getting even back to the All Ireland series. We kind of, for one reason or another, we were kind of knocked out of the Donegal Gaeltacht, and we didn't make it. But this year we had a good panel, no injuries, and we said we'd go for the Donegal one. And you know, the fact that the All-Ireland's here in Kilkerry, you know, lovely area first of all, a great pitch, and you know, we have great connections with this area, so, and it's only up the road, so why not go for it. So first one's down, as I say, but it's a big tough one here tomorrow again against my Cullen.
3: What are you aiming for? You 2004 Westmeath won the Leinster Championship, Arsenal won the Premier League, Ghidorah won the County Gaeltacht. So that's a good omen for ahead of the All-Ireland.
6: Jeez, I'll tell the boys that one.
3: You won the All-Ireland 2004 as well.
6: Ah yeah, well that's good, Ty. So now, but listen, there's a brand new crop of players there, and you know, that Donegal Gaeltacht was probably their first honour at senior level, and you know, they're too good not to win things like that. So this will be a big step, but like, listen, the Galway champions are coming here tomorrow. That'll be a massive chip, and then, you know, what's waiting on Sunday evening here if whoever comes through. So it'll be a massive game for either team.
3: Finally, Kevin, you're a selective Ghidorah. I know you're playing a bit of reserve. How you enjoy playing football? How did you enjoy coming down here in a sunny townie? And it's good, bringing back memories for you as well, and nothing beats playing, I'm always told by the selectors manager.
6: Definitely, you know, I think it's probably 2 years is my last game, and you know, when we're speaking of this competition, Ronan asked, listen, would you help us out on Friday so that we can rest the lads? And you know, when you come up the road then, like you said, geez, many a Sunday I come down here playing championship, and the Hegarty's knocking lumps out of me and the hell roaring at me. But listen, it's great to be back here just to put on the boots and be good enough to put on the boots and be healthy enough to put on the boots. And you know, I play with most of their fathers out there, so you definitely feel whole this evening.
3: Go my good, Kevin.
6: Go my good.
3: Thank you.
2: There he is. Kevin Cassidy started at full forward last night. The term evergreen definitely comes to mind. So we'll keep an eye on Guido's progress. It has been a brilliant start to the All-Ireland Comórtas Pell in the Gaeltacht for the Donegal sides. Fanad Gaels getting a victory in the junior men's quarterfinal. Guido last night won in the senior men's preliminary round there in the quarterfinal tonight against Mike Cullen of Galway. Half seven start at Tourney. And the Kilcare ladies got off to a winning start as well. They beat... they beat Nigeologa of Dublin by 9-17-2-4 in the junior ladies quarterfinal in Tourney. So it's a big week, it's a big evening even in the All-Ireland Senior Football Championship. Leinster champions Westmeath take on Cavan and Mullingar from 5 o'clock. Mark McHugh's Westmeath team coming into that game full of confidence. Leinster champions beating the Dubs in Croke Park, so it'll be interesting to see how the celebrations have taken its toll on Mark McHugh's Westmeath team. Derry against Armagh, 7:15 at the Box at Athletics Grounds. A massive evening for Kieran Mina and his Oakleaf side taking on Ulster champions Armagh. Just in case you missed it earlier on, Donegal were in action in the All-Ireland Minor Football Tier 2 Championship. They came out on top 2-12-17 points against Dublin. In rugby, Munster have been eliminated from the URC after a heavy loss in Pretoria this afternoon. The Bulls ran out 45-14 winners later on. Leinster welcome the Lions to the Aviva Stadium. That game has an 8 o'clock kickoff in Dublin. Finally for now, in golf, Seamus Power has returned to the course at the Charles Schwab Challenge in Texas. He is currently level par through two holes and two under for the tournament. I'll be back with more sport after the 4 o'clock news.
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0: Yeah, we'll get some love songs on between 9 and 6 o'clock as well. Saturday Sport right up on Highland Radio for your weekend. Hopefully you're keeping well. And if you want to get through to us today, we'd love to hear from you. 0866 25000 is our number. Owen's looking after the phones for us on Saturday Sports. Did a great job as always. 074 91 25000 is our number here at Highland Radio. Mark will be back at the sports desk just after 4 o'clock. Let's get you an old classic on from many, many moons ago. I'm a Dreamer. This is Living Joy, taking us right up to news at 4 o'clock on Highland.

0: justice later today. And a nationwide Garda road safety campaign is in operation throughout the bank holiday weekend. Drivers can expect increased checkpoints and enforcement activity. In particular, officers will be targeting those driving under the influence of alcohol or drugs. Joshua Byrne reports.
1: Since the operation began, 56 people have been arrested for driving under the influence of alcohol or drugs, while 730 motorists have been caught speeding. Some of the highest speeds recorded included 130 kilometres an hour in a 60 zone in Cavan, 124 kilometres an hour in an 80 zone in Meath, and 141 kilometres an hour in a 100 zone in Wicklow. More than 115 drivers were also detected using a mobile phone or not wearing a seatbelt. Gardaí and the Road Safety Authority are urging all road users to slow down, stay alert, and never drive after taking alcohol or drugs.
0: And that's the latest news update at 4 minutes past four.
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3: Welcome back to Highland Radio Sports Desk. A little bit later in the programme, after quarter past four, we're going to be getting the latest on all things athletics with our athletics correspondent, Patsy McGonigal. But it's Gaelic Games we start with, and it is 40 minutes gone at Croke Park. Christy Ring Cup final between Derry and Kerry. Derry led by 112 to 9 points at half time, and it's still Derry who lead 113 to 11 points 5 minutes into the second half. We'll keep you updated on how that massive game for Derry hurlers is going at Croke Park. Earlier on, disappointment for Tyrone. They were beaten 222 to 217 by New York in the Nicky Rackard Cup final. We're going to have reaction from Stephen McGarry a little bit later on in the programme. The final of the triple header gets underway at 5 o'clock. Tyrone are playing Kerry. Tyrone looking to retain their All-Ireland Under-20 Football Championship. Also a massive day in the All-Ireland Senior Football Championship. Two round one games down for decision, the first of which is in Westmeath. It is Mark McHugh's Westmeath Leinster champions taking on Ulster side Cavan. And we can now head for a preview of that game where Jonathan Higgins is standing by.
4: It's almost fever pitch levels in TEG Cusick Park as a sold-out Mullingar venue hosts Westmeath All-Ireland Series Round 1 clash with Cavan. The Leinster champions will have been given a warning by Roscommon's defeat to Tyrone, and despite having to recover from the celebrations, should have plenty motivation today. Dermot McCabe, now in charge of his native Cavan, at one stage looked likely to remain as Westmeath manager before Mark McHugh stepped forward from his coaching role. It's a fascinating subplot, just to add to the occasion further. On the pitch, Cavan will need to bounce back from their Ulster quarterfinal defeat to Monaghan, while Westmeath have named the same team that started the Leinster final. It's a 5 p.m. throw-in at a sold-out TEG Cusick Park.
3: Yeah, sure to be a big atmosphere at Cusick Park. That's the first of the games on this evening on the All-Ireland Senior Football Championship. The second of which, a massive game at the Boxhead Athletic Grounds. Armagh hosting Derry. Kieran Meenah's Derry, a massive day for them. They're taking on the Ulster champions. Quarter past seven is the throw-in time in that game, and you can actually have a look at highlandradio.com later on tonight, where we'll have a full-time report and reaction from that game. Earlier on in the Paul McGuire Cup, that is the All-Ireland Minor Football Tier 2 Championship quarter final. Dublin and Donegal went head-to-head in Longford. Donegal led well at half-time, but Dublin came back into the game and levelled it at one stage, but Donegal, Carol Lacey's Donegal, held their composure and won 2-12 to 17 points. Finn Gillespie and Danny O'Cooney getting first half goals for Carol Lacey's side in that game. In soccer, former Bournemouth boss Andoni Iraola has emerged as the front runner to replace Arne Slot at Liverpool after the Dutchman was sacked earlier on today. The ex-Feyenoord boss won the 2024 Premier League title. That was his debut season at Anfield, but he did endure a fairly difficult second season with the Reds, leading the club to a fifth place finish. Liverpool, in a statement, they say that their decision does not diminish the work Arne has done. Arsenal have received a big boost ahead of this evening's Champions League final, which kicks off in around about 50 minutes time. 5 o'clock is the kickoff time in Hungary. Defender Jurrien Timber has been declared fit ahead of their tie with defending champions PSG. The Gunners won a first Premier League title in over two decades last week, and their manager Mikel Arteta says the entire squad are out to make history with a first Champions League title tonight.
5: I see the joy, the desire that all of them have to play this match. We all know that is the biggest game in football competition, and everybody wants to be part of that. And they all understand.

0: understand what it takes and as well how important everybody is to make an impact when it's needed.
1: Kickoff at the Puskás Arena in Budapest is in just under an hour's time, Luia. A massive occasion. Champions League final, it's always a massive day on the calendar for us sports fans. Well, Himmer Halgrimsson has bolstered his Ireland squad to face Canada next week. St Pat's Cian Levy and Shamrock Rovers Matt Healy have both received their first senior international call-ups for that game in Montreal. Josh O'Dwyer has also travelled as a training player, but he won't feature in that tie. Mark Travers, Connor Coventry and Dawson Devoy have also travelled over. They missed the opening game against Qatar earlier on in the week. In tennis, defending champion Coco Gauff is in action at the women's singles at the French Open at Roland Garros today. Gauff takes on Anastasia Potapova. Elsewhere, top seed Aryna Sabalenka has defeated Australia's Daria Katskina in straight sets. And in the men's singles, Félix Auger-Aliassime is up against Brandon Nakashima. That men's draw has been thrown wide open. We saw Yannick Sinner exit the competition. There's no Carlos Alcaraz. And then last night, Novak Djokovic exited the competition as well. So maybe Alexander Zverev is eyeing up his first his French Open title. So one thing is for sure, there's going to be a new name on the title at Roland Garros. In rugby, Munster have been eliminated from the URC. They suffered a heavy loss in Pretoria earlier on today. The Bulls ran out 45-14 winners. And later on, massive occasion for Leinster in Dublin. They welcomed the Lions to the Aviva Stadium. In golf, Seamus Power has returned to the course at the Charles Schwab Challenge in Texas. He is level par through six holes and two under for the tournament. While at the LPGA Classic, Leona Maguire's dropped a shot to go back to one under par, and she's now tied with Lauren Walsh. They are seven shots off leader Laetitia Beck. In rallying, the penultimate day of Rally Japan in the WRC took place overnight, and it is Welshman Elfyn Evans who continues to lead that rally as they head into the third and final round tonight. In second spot is Sebastian Ogier, 17 points seconds back in his GR Yaris, and Finnish driver Sami Pajari is a further 26.6 seconds back on the leader. Taka Katsuta and Aaron Johnson are in the mix after a great run overnight. They're now up to fourth, while the Fermanagh Donegal pair of John Armstrong and Shane Byrne are still the leading M-Sport Ford Puma crew. Armstrong and Byrne are 8th overall, while Derry's Josh McAuleen is 11th. Well, rally fever is about to hit the shores of Donegal once again, and the launch was last night, the launch of the 2026 Wilton Recycling Donegal International Rally. A star-studded entry list was released. You can see the full entry list on our website at highlandradio.com. And after 5 o'clock today, we're going to hear from a number of people at the launch last night. Our own Oisin Kelly was the MC. He spoke with a number of people involved. Gareth Irwin's going to be on after 5 o'clock. James Cullen as well, who's 35 years on from winning the Donegal Rally. And we're going to hear from the man himself, the man looking to retain the title for a fourth year, a record-breaking fourth win in a row. It would be if Callum Devine can take victory at Donegal next month. So we're going to hear all that after 5 o'clock. But it's time for a break on the programme. When we come back, we're going to be hearing from our athletics correspondent, Patsy McGonigal. He's going to run through the Irish Schools Championship, where there's been a number of successful stories for Donegal schools. And of course, yesterday's massive story where Lauren Callaghan broke the Donegal and Ulster long jump record. That's coming up after the break.
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1: So we're going to focus on athletics for the next portion of the programme. And Patsy McGonagall's joining me on the line. Patsy, we're going to hear in a sec from you about the Donegal Schools in action in the Irish Schools Championship. But I can't go any further without mentioning that massive achievement yesterday by Lauren Callaghan in Cyprus. She broke the Donegal and Ulster long jump record. A brilliant, brilliant event and some result for Lauren.
7: Some result for Lauren is right. Such credit to her for making the journey and chasing the standard for European Championships. Yesterday, in Brazil Limassol, in a really quality continental bronze meet, she jumped 6:50, which is indeed, of course, as you say, an Ulster record. And but not only that, it's 5 centimetres short of a European standard. And she is closing down on that champion standard for Birmingham later in the summer. So it's all good. It's all going well. I mean, obviously, and as it turned out, you know, the way this long jump business goes, for those who don't understand, then if you're in the top 6 or 7 in the competition, or 8 rather, you get 3 more jumps. Now, she no jumped the second jump. In other words, she broke just
1: Do you know what, Patsy? We're going to try and call you back because the line is not great there. We're breaking up. So what we'll do is at the moment we'll take a wee bit of music, but actually first I'll give you an update on the Christy Ring Cup final. It is Derry 2:15 to Kerry's 1:13. 48 minutes gone. Patrick Boyle just hitting the net for Kerry, so it's all to play for at Croke Park. We're going to take a bit of music. Marty Freel is standing by with a bit of music, and we'll try and rejoin Patsy McGonagall.

0: best music right across your weekend. That's a brand new single from Kylie Minogue. It's called Light Up. Coming out in 18 minutes after 4 o'clock on your Saturday afternoon. Let's go back to Mark once again at the sports desk. Mark.
1: Yes, Marty, thanks very much. We'll try to get back to Patsy McGonigal, who is going to wrap up our athletics report. 1 second, though. Chrissy Ring Cup final, it's all happening. A couple of goals to tell you about. Derry are now leading 3-18 to 1-15. 56 minutes gone at Croke Park in the Chrissy Ring Cup final. Derry 3-18, Kerry 1-15. So, Patsy, I think you're back on the line. You were breaking up there. You were telling us about Lauren Callaghan's big jump yesterday in Cyprus. And, of course, the Donegal Schools, a number of local athletes competing in that in the Irish Schools Championships. You can pick up from where you left off, sure.
2: Yes, indeed. It was a full flow, obviously, about Lauren Callaghan. And excited, indeed, because she yesterday only 5 centimetres that you entered in Cyprus, in Limassol, in the Continental Bronze Meet. Now, she is chasing, seriously chasing a European standard for the European Championships. And the an Ulster Donegal record in Limassol last night. And finished third in the competition. This competition won by a Ukrainian athlete, but she's really, really up for the step, really, really to get that European standard. And as I say, she's 6.50 is that new mark to her. It's the third best ever long jump by an Irish athlete in the history of the event. So it's serious, it's significant and serious jumping. So well done to her. Paul Wilkinson. So that was a big, well worthwhile journey for her indeed. That was a story from Limassol. But today, I mean, in wet conditions early on in Tullamore, many Donegal athletes scoring. And that's an indication of the strength of the under-8 and how well we're doing, in fact, at this moment in time. Some standout young athletes, and that's something to be proud of. But representing their school today, and leading the whole story, really, in my opinion, would be Caoimhe Gallen. Caoimhe Gallen from St. Columbus, Stranorler. She won both the hammer and the shot early in the day today. She threw over 54 metres in the hammer, and, you know, she was 10 metres ahead of the next girl in this competition. And not only that, but, you know, Caoimhe Gallen and her sister before her and over the years, they have dominated Irish girls competitions right through from junior to intermediate to senior. And that's she'll obviously be moving on from the secondary school grade now on to third level. But a big, big, big day weekend for her, and both the hammer and the shot winning both Irish schools finals. Moving down the list, well, Erin Friel, of course, she was the favourite for the 400-metre senior, the Loretto Letterkenny girl. She obviously won it and won it easily. She's in good form. That's a good confidence run for her, a good 400 metres, and I expected her to win it. She did win it, and that's what you got to do when you're Erin Friel at the moment. And then another great performance from young Harry McIlwain. He was in the 200 metres. He won the 200 metres. He's from the Royal School of Raphoe, and fast. He's running fast, and he's really, really, you know, a really standout athlete over 200 metres, particularly over 200 metres. But yes, the 200 metres, the Irish Intermediate Schools champion today. He will be looking forward to the Tilted Games now and to represent in Ireland in the intermediate section in the Irish Schools as an Irish national. But more significant, I suppose, was Brendan Nemana, who was second in the 100 metres at 11.02. He's at St. Eunice College, and he was second to Michael Wayne in the 200 metres. So well done there. And then last night when the championships began, Leah O'Gara, well, she finished second in the walk, in the 2K walk. She's Loretto Letterkenny, and she had a real, real, real battle. A second between her from Ballina and that one there, Leah O'Gara, and a new Ulster record for her as well. A big, big, big result for her, about 13 seconds inside her own Ulster record, which she set in Antrim some weeks ago. So well done to her. It was 9.30. It's now 9.17. So good performance from Leo Garrett from Loretto Letterkenny. Oran McBrady was in the 5,000 metres, and it was a fast 5,000 metres. He ended up getting a bronze. He could tail off a little bit from the gold and silver. fast. A young fella from County Leitrim, really running fast. A young fella that was only 4 seconds off John Tracy's long-standing 5,000-metre schools record. So when I talk about John Tracy and mention John Tracy in the same breath as the winner of this particular race, you'll know how fast the race was. And it was fast up front. Oren, a bronze medal for him, but it has to be said, he's a senior. He's in the senior grade next year again, and he looked forward to that. But a good run from him. It was a sub 15 for him, and over the years, around 14, 52 or 53. But I'm making the point that the two guys that beat him are that year older, and they'll be gone, and he'll be in there to win that title next year, hopefully. Kitty Louise McMonigal from and McBrearty is from St. Columbus College, Stranorler. Kitty Louise McMonigal, she's up there from. Indeed. And indeed, Glenn Faneri, and she goes to College to Cooola. She's been an outstanding young athlete, you know, but she's lacking in confidence when she came to national championships. But on this occasion, she hit that board, and she hit it consistently over a series of jumps, and she got herself into a silver medal position in the long jump. And this is something we know that she's capable of, continually capable of, but just as a matter of just getting it correct. So this is going to do her confidence a world of good. She was the Cooola up there in Ballinamore. So well done to her. Danny McKinney is a relatively new name on the block, and the new name of list of Donegal athletes going into senior competition with medals, and yes, he got a medal. He won the senior boys 400 metres. He's from the Royal and Prior School. He ran 49.61, which is good running and serious running. And of course, he won indoors for his club, Letterkenny, earlier this season. But Royal and Prior taking another medal there. So Royal and Prior having a good weekend, as indeed did St. Columbus, as indeed did the Red of Letterkenny. And we find for a sign off, really, Kieran Green of Ross's Community School finishing third in the shot, continuing to improve, and it'll be interesting to see in the months ahead how he progresses. But a medal for the Ross's Community School there, so well done to him. The competition is still ongoing with relays and everything still to come, and it's been a busy day. It's been a successful day, and a lot of the Donegal schools getting in there, but some standout performances, and they will now all move on to the Talton Games in some age groups, and indeed to their own club championships at national level and Ulster level. And indeed, for many of these, they'll be in competition next weekend in the Mary Peters track, representing their club. So that's the story from that one. Lauren Callaghan, the weekend at this moment in time belongs to her, but tomorrow evening in Rabat in Morocco, Mark English goes in yet another Diamond League meet over 800 metres. And we remember what happened in China just a few weeks ago, a really big-time performance, a big-time victory for Mark. So we're looking forward to tomorrow evening. That'll be going live on Virgin Television here in Ireland. So anybody wants to, it's about 8 o'clock tomorrow evening, Rabat, Morocco, Mark English.
1: Spot on, Patsy. We really look forward to that again. And once again, thanks for bringing us the latest in athletics. Massive jump yesterday from Lauren Callaghan. So looking forward to seeing what lies ahead for her in the future. Christopher Cup final at Croke Park. Derry look on course to take the title. They're 3:21 to 1:17 up. 7 minutes to go at GAHQ. They're in the lead against a fancy Kerry side. So we'll bring you, hopefully, a winning full-time result for Derry in that game. There wasn't so much luck for Tyrone earlier on. They were beaten by a strong New York side. It finished in the first of a triple header at Croke Park. 2:22 to 2:17 in favour of New York. We're going to hear from Tyrone hurling manager Stephen McGarry after 5 o'clock. Disappointment for them. A Kieran McGill penalty in the first half was a big score, but ultimately New York just proven that bit too strong at Croke Park earlier on today. Well, 5 o'clock is the throw-in time. Tyrone could yet get their hands on silverware. They're in action. They're looking to retain their All-Ireland Under-20 Football Championship title. They're playing the Kingdom of Kerry at 5 o'clock, and we're going to have updates in the first hour of that game with our own Francis Mooney. In the Gaeltacht, there's been victories for Donegal teams so far this weekend. last night, Gidor progressed to the quarterfinal in the senior men's competition. They were victorious over a Mayo club, Kiltane, last night, and they're playing Moycullen of Galway this evening. And Fannagh Gaels were in action earlier on. The junior men's quarterfinal, that game finished 1-15 to Fannagh Gaels. Lispaul 15 points. Earlier on, the Kilcar ladies progressed to the semi-finals of the junior ladies competition. They were 9-17 to 2-4 winners over Nagail Og of Dublin. Massive occasion for the Donegal under 14 ladies. They're taking part in the All-Ireland under 14 ladies championship final, and the latest we have from that game, it is at half time, Donegal 7 points, Derry 1-2. We're going to take some music with Marty Friel, and I will be back with another sports update very shortly.
3: 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Find all your GAA essentials at michaelmurphysports.ie.
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Gary Barlow and Take That. That's You're a Superstar right here on Saturday Sport. A quick look at the weather for this Saturday evening. If you've just joined us, it's 4:35. Let's see what's in store weather-wise. Good deal of cloud today with outbreaks of rain giving way to scattered showers. This evening, a few heavy bursts are possible with a chance of isolated thunderstorms. It will brighten up locally, though, with sunny spells and temperatures at 15 to 18 degrees with light to moderate southerly breeze. Fresh at times near the west coast. That's your detailed forecast. Hopefully you're having a pleasant weekend. 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And if you're on the roads, please do take care over the bank holiday weekend. And if there's anything we can do for you here, please do let us know as well. 086 60 25000 on the text messaging service. And if you're driving, please don't attempt to text and leave it till you park up and then get in touch with us if you don't mind. Owen's looking after the phones for us today at Highland Radio. 91 25000 is our number here at Highland Radio. We'd love to hear from you. We're going to play some more music, and Mark, not far away from coming back to you with an update on the sports. Let's take a classic from the 80s. The Communards. We all remember this one. Never Can Say Goodbye on Saturday Sport. Good evening.

0: Program coming up around 20 minutes to 5 on Highland Radio this Saturday evening. Great memory from the mid-80s, that's the Comeyards, Never Can Say Goodbye. It's time to go back and rejoin Mark Connor at the Saturday Sports Desk.
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2: Yes, thanks Marty, and it's all over at Croke Park. Derry have done it. They are Christy Ring Cup champions. They have beaten Kerry 324 to 319 at Croke Park. Massive achievement for Johnny McGarvey's Derry hurlers. Victorious over Kerry this afternoon. Kerry came into that game as favourites. They were flying high in the league. Derry did beat them in the final group stage game, but many thought that Kerry were home and host in the final and maybe took their eye off the ball, so a lot of people fancied Kerry coming into that game, but it is Derry who have done it. 324 to 319 was the final score at GAAHQ. Earlier on, no such luck for Tyrone. They were beaten in the Nicky Rackard Cup final. It finished New York 222, Tyrone 217. So disappointment for Stephen McGarry's side in that game. We'll hear from Stephen himself actually after the 5 o'clock news. Later on, after 5 o'clock as well, 5 o'clock is the throw-in time at Croke Park in the final of a triple header. Tyrone could retain their All-Ireland Under 20 Football Championship title. They take on Kerry, and we'll have updates with Francis Mooney between 5 and 6 in that game. Another big occasion taking place at Emmy Vale this evening is the All-Ireland Under 14 Ladies Final. It's Donegal up against Derry, and the latest I have, 40 minutes gone in that game. Donegal remain in the lead. They were 7 points to 1-2 up at half-time. It is currently Donegal 1-9, Derry 2-4. Couple of big games on, starting at 5 o'clock, the All-Ireland Senior Football Championship, Round 1, Westmeath, Leinster champions, of course, Mark McHugh in charge of them. They host Cavan at Cusick Park in Westmeath from 5 o'clock, so I'll be keeping you up to date with the latest in that one between 5 and 6. Later on, 7:15 is the throw-in time at the Boxed Athletics Grounds. It is Armagh taking on Derry. The two winners of those games will go into the hat, which Donegal could play in the next round. So we'll be keeping a keen interest on the All-Ireland Senior Football Championship games over the weekend. Earlier on, in case you missed it, All-Ireland Minor Football Championship Tier 2 quarter-final, the Paul McGuire Cup. Donegal progressed to the semi-final of that competition. It finished Donegal 2-12, Dublin 17 points. Finn Gillespie and Danny Ogcooney with the goals for Carol Lacey's side. One result to tell you about in the Donegal GAA All-County League Division 2 this afternoon. Raelton Amara Bundoran were beaten by Burt 4-11 to 1-5 is how that game finished. There's two games on in Division 2 this evening. The latest I have in the Killybegs against Red Hughes game, which threw in at 4 o'clock. I don't have a latest in that game yet, but I'll try to get you a halftime score in that game after 5 o'clock. Later on, 6 o'clock is the throw-in between Downings and Neve Columba. 20 minutes to go until the Champions League final. Arsenal fans have taken over Budapest ahead of that Champions League final against holders PSG. The Premier League winners lost their only previous final 20 years ago, but their supporters in the Hungarian capital are going into it with very high confidence.
3: Arteta's changed everything about this club, made us into a team that people are scared to play against.
4: 1-0 to the Arsenal, that's where I'm going straight away.
5: Bromby. My heart is 2-0, but my head 1-0.
6: We're going to win it, of course we are! Come on, the Arsenal!
2: We will see. That game kicks off at 5 o'clock in Hungary. That's just about it from me, Marty. It's after 5 o'clock, but we have an action-packed hour, final hour of the sports show coming up, starting with the Donegal Rally launch, which took place last night. We're going to hear from a number of people involved there. Gareth Irwin, James Cullen and Callum Devine will all be here between 5 and... Well, not be here, but we'll hear from them at the launch last night. And we'll also have loads of GAA and soccer reaction. We'll be hearing from the Finn Harps and Derry City Camps after their defeats last night. That's all coming up between 5 and 6.
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That's the voice of Sam Fender, Arm's Length. Right across your weekend right here on Saturday Sports. If you're celebrating your birthday this weekend, you're celebrating with the Highland Radio's Donal Kavanagh celebrating his birthday. Happy birthday, Donal, from us all on Saturday Sports. If you want to mention on the show, drop me a text message. We're here till 6 o'clock. And loving the music out there today. And this is another brand new single from Niall Horan and Miles Smith on Saturday Sports.

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0: kilometers an hour in a 60 zone in Cavan, 124 kilometers an hour in an 80 zone in Meath, and 141 kilometers an hour in a 100 zone in Wicklow. More than 115 drivers were also detected using a mobile phone or not wearing a seatbelt. Gardaí and the Road Safety Authority are urging all road users to slow down, stay alert, and never drive after taking alcohol or drugs.
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3: Welcome back to the final part of the Highland Radio Saturday Sport. It's Mark Gallagher here with you. Marty Friel's on the music and Owen Caterson on the phone. So we'll start with action at Croke Park and tell you the couple of full times I have to tell you, and then we'll go to Francis Mooney, who's there for the All-Ireland Under-20 football final between Tyrone and Kerry. They've just thrown in. But earlier on, there was victory for Derry in the Christy Ring Cup final. They were 324 to 319 winners over Kerry. Massive achievement for Johnny McGarvey's side, so a massive congratulations to them. Earlier on, Tyrone were beaten in the Nicky Rackard Cup final. It finished New York 222, Tyrone 217. So that was the hurlers. Let's cross back to Croke Park and see how the under 20 footballers are getting on. They're taking on Kerry in the under 20 All Ireland football final. And for the latest, we can turn over now to Francis Mooney.
4: Yes, 3.5 minutes played here at Croke Park. And no score as yet. Most defences have cancelled the opposing forward lines out. But Tyrone do have a chance. It's Jay McDermott with a 50-metre free. He's taking from the floor. And he put that one straight between the posts for a two-pointer. A great start for Tyrone. 2 points with their first attempt on goal. That's a Jay McDermott free kick from 50 metres. Sweetly struck between the posts. One change on the Kerry team and from the starting lineup, Killian Dennehy out of the Kerry team, and he's replaced by Sean O'Quinn. But Kerry, they have, of course, Thomas Kennedy, their senior star, at full forward. He has started here at centre forward, and his marker, Connor Devlin, the Tyrone captain, giving away a few inches, but Kennedy hasn't really got into the play as yet, as Tyrone take up the attack with Adrian McGurran rounding his marker to have a shot at the goal, and that's straight between the posts. A point for McGurran from Peter Colton's assist, and Tyrone 2 points. Kerry no score with almost 5 minutes left.
3: So Francis will be returning there very shortly, and I did tell you that Tyrone were beaten in the Nicky Rackard Cup final earlier on and finished New York 222, Tyrone 217. Francis was at that game as well, and after the game he spoke to Tyrone hurling manager Stephen McGarry.
5: First, we just come up short today against a very, very, very good New York team full of good players, so like the boys did with their bits on, and that's all you can ask of any team, and I think everybody should be proud of them players. You know, everybody from the outside, don't just judge it that they were beat by 5-6 points. I think the whole of Tyrone should be swinging in behind them and putting an arm around the shoulder and really driving it and kicking it all in the future now as well. The age profile of the squad, I think, is 22 and a half. You know, a very, very young team. That's probably the youngest inter-county team nearly out there. You wouldn't think it. You know, they're mature and they've had lots of hurling over the last 2-3 years. So that's maybe why it's overlooked, the age profile of the squad. But I must say, look, I'm delighted they will come back. They'll be bigger, badder, stronger, and they'll be back in this competition and back down the road to Croke Park next year.
6: A lot of these New York players have played at a very high level back here before they left to go to the Big Apple.
5: They have.
6: So I mean, they're quality players, and that's what you're up against.
5: Totally. You know, I could see their quality last week when I went down and watched them against Longford. We know the calibre they come from, the pedigree that they have. They have outstanding players, and it's not like they just fly in for a jolly up. You know, they're prepared, and they're preparing for this week for 5-6 months, for speaking to their manager. So it's massive, and their whole setup is based around the semi-final and final. So full credit to them.
6: Do you feel that the season has brought your players on? You've brought in a lot of young players, and they've really knitted in well. You had a good league after a shaky start to it, and a really good Rackard Cup campaign. So, I mean, you'll have to look back and reflect positively on the season.
5: Of course I will. Of course I will. I look, you know, over the course of the last 3 years, we've got promoted, we've got played at the highest level we've ever heard that last year, albeit we fell short at that level, but all the young players gained experience at that level. This year we're a bit by Donegal and Wicklow, I think it was the only two competitive defeats.

0: But, you know, their own boys had just come back in 2 weeks before we played Donegal. I know against Wicklow we missed a lot of goal-scoring chances. But ultimately, look, I'm very proud. The players have done everything that's been asked of them. And I'm devastated that they never got the victory that they deserved, I thought, today.
1: That is Tyrone hurling manager Stephen McGarry after their 222-217 defeat to New York at Croke Park in the Nicky Record Cup final. Champions League final, there are 7 minutes gone, and Kai Havertz has put Arsenal ahead against heavy favourites and reigning champions PSG. He broke through from the halfway line and smashed home into the roof of the net from around 6 yards out. Narrow angle. He ran through on the keeper and smashed home. So there is the cat as well and truly amongst the pigeons. Arsenal coming into that game as underdogs. But Kai Havertz, he's got 4 goals in his last 6 matches. He has put Arsenal ahead in Budapest. We're going to take a break on the programme. When we come back, we're going to turn the focus to rallying. And it's full steam ahead for the 2026 Wilton Recycling Donegal International Rally. We're going to get the interviews from last night's launch, which took place down at the Council Centre.
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1: We're going to talk rallying in just a second, but I do have a full-time result to tell you about from the All-Ireland Under-14 Ladies Football Championship Final at Emmyvale. It has taken place between Donegal and Derry, and disappointment for Donegal. They were 1-9-2-4 up into the second half of that game, but Derry struck another goal and another few points, and it ended up finishing Derry 3-7 to Donegal's 1-10. So Derry are the All-Ireland Under-14 Ladies Silver Champions. The 2026 Wilton Recycling Donegal International Rally was launched last night in Letterkenny. A star-studded entry list was released with some of the biggest names in rallying attending that event, which was hosted by our own Oisin Kelly. We're going to hear from a number of people who spoke to Oisin last night. We'll hear from Gareth Irwin, who's going to be tackling the modified section of the rally this year. James Cullen, who is 35 years on from winning the Donegal Rally and may even be entering this year. But first, here is the man that'll be trying to defend his crown. 3 in a row Donegal International Rally winner, Callum Devine.
9: Listen, you're going good. You had a good run in Killarney. Good prep for Donegal, so you did.
10: Yep, good run in Killarney. It's been good to us always in the past. It always sets us up well to come to Donegal, but it's the pace always steps that wee bit higher up here. So, but looking forward to it. Look, great entry from what I see with names involved. So it's going to be, the pace is going to be, hottest it ever been this year.
9: Yeah, but you won 3 in a row. Yourself and Noel, and you two guys are 2 of 7 people to ever do it. But you've taken and met every single challenge there's been over the last 3 years. Sure you have. So you seem to take these, can we call them threats now at this stage, coming from different sides at your ease? Sure you do. You just do your own thing.
10: Yeah, look, it's been good competition, actually, every year we've done. I think the first year we were racing Matt's, and then, yeah, Matt again. And then, yeah, we had John, and we had Hayden Padden and all the guys over last year and stuff. So, yeah, it's always been good. And look, it's good for the rally to see different drivers coming into it. And it brings a bit of excitement as well, I know, for spectators watching on. I know it doesn't make my job any easier in the car, but, yeah, at the same time, I love the competition. You want to try and prove yourself against the best you have here. So, yeah, it should be good.
9: Yeah, and listen, the route's going to change on the Friday, so it's a bit of a level playing field for everybody. The rally won't be won that day, but how crucial is it that you have a strong opening day, Callum?
10: Oh, it is. It's been like that the last couple of years. I find it's you can't just bed yourself in. The pace is quite hard, quite tight. Especially in these R5 cars, I think it's very hard to get time back out of guys in them, because everybody's at such high level. But yeah, look, it's I don't know when the last time they were running on the Friday, so it's all new, and it's fair play to Eamon and his team bringing it down there, because it's always good to mix them up again too.
9: Yeah, you've got number one on the car for the fourth year in a row. Oh, yeah. Do you want to take a wee look at that too? We're just getting the sheets handed out with the top seeds. Chris Meek, Josh McAleen, William Creighton, Eddie Doherty, Josh Moffat, David Kelly, Marion Evans, Michael Boyle and Kevin Eaves, followed by Declan Boyle, Eamon Kelly, Matthew Boyle and Desi Henry, the top 15. That's stacked. That is as best as you're going to get at the moment, so it is.
10: Yeah, look at all the cars around. I think the top 20 cars, 20 plus cars are all R5 cars. Yeah, where would you get it? Like in any championship around the world, even the European or WRC, you don't have that many R5 cars. So that's fantastic. Look, and the calibre of drivers you have there. So
9: can you hold them off, can you?
10: I don't know. Look, we'll see. It's as you know and I know, it's a long weekend. But you can't drop no time. I know that much. Yeah. Because it's very hard to get time back. So look, we'll put our best foot forward and see where we are at the end of it.
9: Yeah. Nobody's done the four in a row, and I'm not even going to throw it at you, because every time I mention it you roll your eyes at me. But there's a big year ahead here, and obviously yourself and Noel are a very, very strong partnership, and there has to be confidence in there within the car with those two guys, that if clicks, that you have it again to get to the first to the ramp of the Mount Airgill on the Sunday.
10: Yeah, look, we definitely know we're capable of doing it. The confidence is there. Like, I remember, yeah, we know what has to be done. I remember the first year we won Donegal, we were a bag of nerves, trying to know, it's all new, it's new territory. So, yeah, we know what has to be done. We need to be there come Sunday anyway, that's my answer thing. We need to be in the fight a couple of seconds off to see and see where we are. But, yeah, look, we'll try our best.
9: James, 35 years since you won Donegal, coming up through Melton and the Pink Panther. That was your first one. It was.
11: It's the blink of an eye, isn't it?
9: Aye.
11: It's the blink of an eye.
9: It flies in. Amazing, amazing times.
11: No, it's great. Like, the only good thing about this tonight is, and Paul come a long way, boys, since you put them old stickers on the pink car down in Newton.
9: Well, the sticker's straight. That's what we asked him earlier.
11: Maybe the parts of the car wasn't too straight, you know, but we had she was kind of weavy.
9: Yeah.
11: You know.
9: Yeah. And obviously yourself and Ellen, the twos were a great partnership in the car. But the way you drove that year, we always knew that there was something special in James Cullen, and it all came to fruition that year, so it did.
11: It's one of those years when things came together, like with loads of goals, should have, could have, and all that sort of thing, as Ellen used to say, and then it actually happened, you know. And then the unique thing about it was, it was like a Donegal, mostly Donegal. People, Frank Grimes, Tony Kelly, Fancy Whelan, you know, such a big local thing to put all this together, and the guys who worked in the car, and you know, it was like a clubman's effort in many ways, but we actually were able to pull it off and end up, like, you know.
9: Yeah, and I know all the ones that Andrew has were special to him, but one in Donegal is probably even more special to you, because the fact that this is your home event. So it is, and for sure, somebody to come from outside the county and do it is huge. But for somebody within it to pull it off.
11: Born in Letterkenny, lived in Letterkenny all my life. I was lucky enough to be COC when Vincent and Seamus won it. You know, when that opened the door and said, like, okay, Donegal boys can win this. Kel Curley's a kind of an honorary Donegal man, so he won it. So now growing up here and watching the rally over the years, even watching the rally before we had a car, we used to go out on a bicycle and watch the event. And then I met a cub then called Rory Kennett, and went to the first rally with Rory, with his father Jim and father Willie McManaman, and myself and Rory and Rodney Spencer with the service group. So that's some time ago when the hairstyle was a bit different.
9: But listen, the cars now compared to what you were driving, like the Pink Panther was some machine to drive, but the technology and the way the cars have changed from then to now is just mind blowing.
11: Everything moves on, like technology moves on, motorsport moves on at a huge rate, and now you would just love to be about, we'd all love to be about now in one of those cars, like, you know, like they're a driver's car, I think, still. There's very little in it, the competition's very close, and you have to wring the thing's neck. You have to be so committed, so good. It's kind of maximum attack all the time. And then, you know, because the rally is now a bit short, there actually are shorter, so as Callum said, you can't give nothing away on Friday. You know, yeah. It's great, you're on the edge, you have to perform, you can't let it slip away, and then you can't make a mistake. And it's a really challenging event now, on the, like, we have the cream of rallying here. And you would love to be in Callum's shoes now. Like, where do you get people like that you can actually compete against? So, you know, that's the cream of rallying. He's at his best, so somebody else to look forward to.
9: Just back to that first one. Listen, you were taking on the cream of rallying that time in Ireland. What was your favourite part of that rally? What was your favourite stage? I obviously mentioned Remelton there. Like, we've seen, you see the videos of the crowds in Remelton and the crowds that lined the stages to watch you.
11: That car over Knock Allen, it would make the hair stand on the back of your head in places. Like, there's so many iconic stages, Fannett and Donegal, but probably the best one was Remelton. Yeah. Because, you know, we had the rally won at that stage. We were more relaxed. All we had to do was make sure nothing broke. And you know, there was still like a party atmosphere going through Remelton. And I suppose that's one of the, and when do you get to drive through a place like Remelton, like with roads closed?
9: Doesn't happen anymore. Well, listen, I'm looking at the entry list here, and your name's on it. Well, the co-driver TBA, and it says Ford Sierra. 35 years on, is the Pink Panther going to be back on the roads of Donegal in some sort of manner?
11: Well, there's a lot of guys who put a huge amount of work into this, Paul Murphy and Declan McBertie. And a special thanks to Donna, who's his idea, his passion. He's bought the car. The car is in the restoration mode at the moment. And we're kind of waiting now to see where we can fit in and if we can do, you know, what we can do. And fingers crossed, we might be, but you know, it'd be lovely to see the car on out for real rather than just in a static display. So that's the whole idea behind it. So hopefully there's a way forward, and the powers that be now are negotiations are ongoing, shall we say, to see.
9: So, but, you know, the car, the boys are working hard on the car to have it right, but there's also discussions going that there's still 3 weeks to go here, and this could happen, because it would be. I know that the classic Donegal rally fans, the veteran fans, would just absolutely love to see this car out. And even to that extent, you look at the fans that came to rallying over the last 10 years. Like, this is some show for them to see the Sierra out again.
11: Well, as someone said to me some years ago, it says, if you don't know who this guy is, ask your father and your mother. So now you're going to ask your granddad and your grandmother. So, you know, but it's I think it's fantastic from my point of view.
9: Yeah.
11: You know, to someone that's done this and going to make this happen. It's not just my memories. Like, I talked about memories and dreams and rallying so much. When you get to a certain age, it's only about your memories, the ones you still remember. And this is my memories. The last time it's about, I remember other people come up, it's their memories. You know, the people who came up, that generation. That car was kind of iconic because, you know, who else would drive a pink car?
9: Gareth Irwin, welcome back to the county. How you doing?
12: Hi, thanks.
9: We're not too bad. Listen, I should have included your name in there because you weren't far away.
12: No.
9: And showing up and standing on the top of that podium. What was the difference in the end between yourself and Aaron?
12: It might have been 10 or 15 seconds or whatever.
9: Which is really nothing over 3 days of rallying. Like,
12: no, it was 20 stages before we put a wheel wrong, and I mean, the last stage we spun twice.
9: Yeah, so it is. But it's a huge event.
12: Oh, hey.
9: Do you feel you can be there or thereabouts this year?
12: Well, not so much this year, I don't think. gave them the entry out there, but hey, like we got a new car there last month, and we were only out on there once, but look, we'll turn up and give it a go, like we do every year.
9: Like what Damien said, if you get her through the Friday, you never know, you could be in the mix in it there. Yeah,
12: look, Friday's always a tough one. You have to get through Friday, but you can't be left behind on a Friday as well. So it's a mixture between going fast and staying on the road. Yeah.
9: You got to find your feet then on the Friday with a new car, or have you got a ride to spin at all, have you? Or?
12: We were in Carlow last week or 2 weeks ago. We are rusty enough now, we haven't been out since Donegal last year, so a couple of modifications to do the car and then we'll give it a go. It wouldn't be as good as the last car now, to be fair, but we'll try and make it under a good car now before the weekend.
9: Yeah. Well, if you're not in the mix, which I'm not even believing that, because you might just be putting this story out. It's mind games. Listen, there's lots of boys in there that can win it, so there is.
12: Yeah, they are. Like, hard to beat the Darians, like, definitely. Even for last year, when me and Aaron was fighting, Kevin was still 2 minutes ahead, like, and only Kevin for going off on the Sunday morning, it was me and Aaron in the fight then.
9: Right, okay.
12: It'll be hard to beat them Darians and the big straight stuff.
9: When the worlds open up, some of the tight stuff around Eudora and Kilkerra might be a wee bit different.
12: They're a wee bit wider than the Escort now, but going on the long straights, the Darians will be quick. Like.
9: Yeah.
12: Yeah, Starlets as well.
9: Nah, you can't forget about them.
1: That is Gareth Irwin. Before that was James Cullen. And first of all in that piece was Callum Devine. Very interesting to see if Callum Devine can hold off the strong entry list that was released last night. Most notably WRC former star Chris Meek and Josh McAuleen among the entries for the 2026 Wilton Recycling Donegal International Rally, which takes place in around about 3 weeks' time, the 19th until the 21st of June. Those pieces and the full launch is available to watch back over on our social channels and indeed over on our website at headingradio.com as well. It's time to head back to Croke Park. The All-Ireland Under-20 Football Championship Final, Kerry against Tyrone. Our man at GAA HQ is Francis Mooney.
13: Yes, 24 minutes dead here in the first half. And Tyrone have a 6 points lead. They did lead by 8. Kerry have got the last couple of points. Tomás Kennedy from a free and Garrod White also from a place ball. But it was a brilliant start from Shea McDermott at a 2 point free from all of 50 metres from the floor. And he followed that up with a superb goal, running at pace onto Avery McGurran's assist to slide the ball low beyond the reach of Kerry goalkeeper Caper Roback. It's been a superb showing from the All-Ireland champions so far in this first half. They have excellent points from Peter Colton and from McDermott. And McGurran has brought his tally to 3 points for the afternoon. Tyrone, well, in control so far of this game. They have a free kick. Peter Colton has been fouled and he's getting treatment on the field as we speak. But Tyrone certainly in control of this game as they look for a third successive All-Ireland title. They won the title in 2024 again last year, and a number of survivors, 3 survivors from that starting team looking for their third medal in a row. Conor Devlin, Conor O'Neill and Rory McCullough, who's been hampered by injury this year but is on the bench this afternoon. McDermott looking at the post, just about to slot this free between the posts, knowing his regular accuracy. And yes, it's McDermott with another score from the free. So we've got 25 minutes played here at Croke Park. It's Tyrone 1-8, Kerry 4 points.
1: Thanks, Francis. We'll be returning there shortly for a half-time report. It is 25 minutes gone in Cusick Park in Westmeath. Westmeath are slowly but surely edging away from Cavan. It is Westmeath 9 points, Cavan 5 points. That's in the All-Ireland Senior Football Championship Round 1. Later on, massive occasion at the Boxall Athletic Grounds. Ulster champions Armagh welcome Derry. Kieran Meenas, Derry looking for to bounce back after agonising defeat in the Ulster semi-final against Monaghan. Monaghan went on to face Armagh in the decider, but Armagh came out on top after extra time. So that is in the first round of the All-Ireland Senior Football Championship and Ulster Derby. And as I say, Westmeath currently 4 points up on Cavan, approaching the half hour mark. It's time for a break here on the programme. We'll be back in the last half an hour of the show with reaction from the Finn Harps and Derry City camps after they were both beaten last night. And we're also going to have a bit more reaction from the All-Ireland Camorderspel and the Gaeltacht Championships down in Tony.
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1: It's now 10-6 to Westmeath at Cusick Park. Around about 27 minutes played in the first half of that game in the All-Ireland Senior Championship Round 1. Switching to soccer, 28 minutes gone in Budapest. Arsenal still lead PSG by a goal to nil in the Champions League final. Kai Havertz broke free from the halfway line on 6 minutes and smashed home into the roof of the net to give Arsenal the lead. And it's been a fairly cagey opening half. PSG certainly not showing the prowess going forward yet, as of yet. And I was saying to Owen outside there that that game could well finish 1-0 to Arsenal just by the way the game is going. But we shall see. Same as soccer, we're going to go to last night in the League of Ireland. Finn Harps were beaten 4-0 by Cork City in the first division at Turner's Cross. A first half effort from Rory Keaton had the home side ahead at the break. And then former Finn Harps striker Hansen Pongo doubled the lead in 54 minutes before AJ Bridge and another goal for Keating sealed a fairly comfortable victory for the league leaders. After the game, Harps assistant boss Tommy Canning spoke to Trevor Welsh and reflected on a difficult night for the Balbafay side.
16: Tommy, any night's hard at Turner's Cross, you know, with a side who's running away with the first division. But, you know, what's your overall assessment of the match tonight?
17: Yeah, so difficult night, obviously. Difficult night in a whole lot of ways. As you say, Cork are pretty much nailed on to win the division, so you're expecting to come down and experience a difficult night. We come down the road nursing a few injuries, without a few people in terms of injuries and suspensions, and some guys having to play that maybe shouldn't have been playing, but I'm sure Barry Robson and Cork could say the same. They had a lot of players missing as well. So, yeah, difficult night in that sense. I thought the game in itself really hinged on individual mistakes from ourselves. And really, Cork didn't have to work too hard in terms of finding the back of the net. As you'll see, that our goalkeepers had a good night. Despite conceding 4, he pulled off a couple of decent saves, particularly at 0-0. But look, the manner of the goals I think that we scored are the most disappointing thing, because they are individual errors, and look, if we eradicate them out of the game, then maybe we give ourselves a chance of getting something. But without that, then it makes it even more difficult against a Cork team that really kind of smelled blood, I think, at the end.
16: Yeah, and I know we want to get away on the bus, Tommy. Just the last one, like, it's not ideal, obviously, a way to go into the break, but it's just a case of regrouping and learning from maybe.
17: Oh, absolutely. That's all it is. It's there is no other choice. God bless you. There's no other choice. You can't feel sorry for yourself. You would love to be bouncing into a week's training now in a game on Monday night, but that's not the case, so we have to manage that and deal with that. We have a number of games now before the window opens again, and we're going to have to look there and add some bodies and some quality into the team and help the group and help the younger players that are in there. So that's all it is. You got to knuckle down, work hard, try and eradicate the mistakes, try and fix the things that went wrong, and try and improve.
1: Finn Harps assistant boss Tommy Canning speaking with Trevor Welsh after last night's 4-0 defeat to Cork City in the SSC Air Tricity League First Division. Elsewhere, UCD won 1-0 against Athlone Town. Longford were 3-1 home winners over Treaty. Cove beat Kerry 2-0 and Bray won 4-0 at home to Wexford. Derry City were beaten 2-1 by Dundalk in the Premier Division at Oriel Park. At 20th minute, Daryl Horgan effort had Dundalk ahead of the interval, and it took a Cameron Dummigan wonder strike on 58 minutes to draw Derry level. But it wasn't level for very long. Just 2 minutes later, Gebemi Arubi got on the end of a Daryl Horgan cross and slotted home the winner for Dundalk. So that means Derry now head into the mid-season break with just 4 wins under their belt from 20 Premier Division matches. The County Stripes are 6th in the table, but they're now 18 points off league leader Shamrock Rovers. The pressure is definitely mounting on boss Tiernan Lynch, but he spoke to the media after the game last night and says he still believes he can turn things around.
18: I'm obviously disappointed and frustrated, all of the above. First half an hour of the game, we pinned back and we didn't get out. There was wee elements of us trying to play our way out. And then I thought the second half we were much better. We changed our formation, we got a better handle of the game, we got ourselves back in the game. And then we conceded again so early. And it was a game that we felt if we could get one to get ourselves back in, we really would have kicked on from there, because, as I say, I thought we were a lot more dominant at that stage. And then we huffed and we puffed, and we didn't cause them enough problems. We had plenty of possession and got into good areas, but we didn't work the goalkeeper enough, and that's frustrating. We needed to get in behind them. We needed to get they were very high. They pressed us really high, and we needed to break the press. We needed to, there was, all the space was in behind, and we needed to stop playing in front and playing behind. So obviously when we got Mickey onto the pitch and then we got Boyce onto the pitch, obviously limited in the amount of time we've got with Boyce at the moment for being out for so long, that gives a little bit of a focal point up front. As I said, I thought it settled us a little bit more at the back, but we just couldn't get the goals. Again, we're frustrated as a group because it was so preventable, and the last couple of weeks we've been so good out of possession, limiting teams to very little. Even tonight we limited them to very, very little, but the chances that they did create, they scored from. It's just really hard to swallow. I reflect every day. I don't need a break to reflect. I reflect every single day, and as I said and I continue to say, I look at everything that we do. The one thing I have to do is I have to keep believing that I can turn this around. And I do firmly believe I can turn this around. And I know it's, we're lost to hear it right now, we've just lost. So if it's a matter of me reflecting, I don't think anyone needs to worry about me reflecting. Straight away, we need wins. We need to win games. Dominant performances and dominating possession and all, that's all definitely the way I want my team to play, and definitely what I think the fans want to watch. But we got to score goals. We got to give them something to cheer about. We got to put the ball in the net. As I say, it's been hugely frustrating. There's lots of things going on, which we got to win games. That's the bottom line. It's really hard to take, and you put so much work and so much effort into getting ourselves prepared for games. And again, the players at times for long periods in that game done a lot of the right things, and football's all about scoring goals. And you got to put the ball in the net. You got to win football games. And ultimately, that's the be-all and end-all.
1: Derry City boss Tiernan Lynch after last night's defeat to Dundalk. In other top flight games last night, Shamrock Rovers extended their lead at the top thanks to a 1-0 win over St Pat's. Bows went second with a 3-1 win in Sligo. It finished 3-all in a thriller between Drogheda and Waterford, and Shells drew one each with Galway. It's back to Croke Park we go. It's the All-Ireland Under-20 Football Championship final between Tyrone and Kerry. I believe it's half time, and for a half time report, we can now cross back over to Francis Mooney.
13: Yes, we're all set for a saving second half. Tyrone's lead has been trimmed back to 2 points. They led it by 8 at one stage, but Kerry, with the last 5 points off the first half, a real resurgence from them, led by their midfielders Daniel Kirby and Evan Boyle. Well, they've trimmed it back to 2 points. It was Tyrone who started the strongest, Shane McDermott with a 50-metre free, raising an orange flag. And it was McDermott who finished low to the net in the 11th minute for a goal. And Tyrone, while raiding in waves of attack in those early stages, Adrian McGurran hitting 3 points, McDermott also on target, and Peter Colton. But Kerry, well, they got the kick-out strategy sorted through Kirby and Boyle. And a two-pointer from Boyle and a point as well. Two from Kirby brought them right back into it. Thomas Kennedy with a free. Garrodge White also with a free. So 5 points in the closing stages for the Kerry men as they got themselves right back into the game to really put it up to a Tyrone team looking for a third successive under 20 title. Kerry haven't won this title since 2008 when it was an under 21 level. So a long wait for them to get their hands on this piece of silverware. But at half time, we have quite a second half coming up. It's Tyrone 1-8, Kerry 9 points.
1: Thank you very much, Francis. Exciting stuff at Croke Park. In case you missed it earlier on, New York won the Nicky Rackard Cup. They were 222 to 217 winners over Tyrone. Derry won the Christy Ring Cup, 324 to 319 winners over Kerry. And a quick look at Cusick Park. It's half time in the All-Ireland Senior Football Championship Round 1. It is Westmeath 12 points, Cavan 6 points. Now, we're going to take a break on the programme, but before we do, I'm going to have a look at the Champions League final. Yep, 38 minutes gone. Arsenal still holding the lead. Kai Havertz with that early goal. Arsenal 1, PSG 0. We'll take a quick break on the programme, and when we come back, we'll be back with the final part of the programme. We're going to get the reaction from today's All-Ireland Comorta Spell in the Gaelic matches in Kilcare, where there was victories for Fanad Gaels in the junior men's competition, Kilcare Ladies in the junior ladies quarter final, and we'll also get some reaction from Gidor's game last night. They have progressed to the senior men's quarter final. That's all coming up in the final part of the show.
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1: Well, it's a big weekend for the Kilcar Club. They're hosting the All-Ireland Comórtas Pell and the Gaeltachta down in Towney. All three Donegal clubs that have taken part in the competitions have won so far. We're going to start off with Fanagh Gaels. They were victorious today over Lisspaul from Kerry in the junior men's quarter final. That was earlier on. Quarter past one was the throw-in time. Fanagh trailed by 11 points to 1-2 at half-time, but they came back in the second half and it ended. Fanagh Gaels 1-15, Lisspaul of Kerry 15 points. After the game, our own Kieran Cannon was there and he spoke to acting manager and club chairman of Fanagh Gaels, John McConaughey.
0: John, you won today 1-15 to 15 points. It's a true to the All-Ireland Gaeltacht Junior semi-final. A game of two halves. You trailed at half-time 11-1-2. Happy with the character shown in the second half?
4: I'm very happy with the character in the second half. I suppose like we went out a bit weaker maybe in the first half and we held back a few boys, a few injuries that creeping into the team and that. We held a few boys back. Second half, we got a few boys on. Made an awful difference to the... Made an awful difference to the game once we got them on. Like, you know, we'll be happy enough, we'll take that, like, for the first game out. It's a long weekend, and you have to use your panel as best you can, like, you know.
0: A panel is needed for tournament football. As I say, semi-final tomorrow. How satisfied are you with your panel, as you did allude to there, taking on a number of substitutions throughout the second half? So obviously happy with the panel, quantity and quality.
4: Oh, I definitely have a good panel of players here today and everybody's available. And, you know, a few wee injuries, a few wee niggling injuries as well there at the minute. But look, our plan was to use the panel for the weekend as best we can, because three games, if you get to the final, and then you have to think about next week again, because you're back out in the county league next year, next week again. Like, you know, so that's what we're trying to do, use the panel as best we can for the weekend.
0: Big Michael Swinney, experience. You didn't play many senior games this year. You started him today, did well, played most of the game, played all the game actually.
4: I look, I was just saying, I was saying to Big Mick there after the game, I says, you think you'd ever run away? This is Mick's first game back senior, like, and a big player for us, like, you know. He played a few games there with the reserves as well, like, you know. I always keep saying to people, if you see Mick coming and you're tired, the last man you want to see is somebody like Michael coming along. Like, he's a great player and a great ambassador for the club.
0: Looking forward to tomorrow, and I think it's the Galway champions or the Meath champions who are playing in the semi-final. It's going to be an odd draw tomorrow, 60 minutes away from an All-Ireland final.
4: Yeah, that's it. Look, we'll head to our draw tomorrow and it'll be nice to be back here in Towney, but that's not the way it is. But we're heading to our draw and we'll look forward to that there, and all accounts, both the teams in the other quarter final are both two very good sides as well. So hopefully we'll check again and look at the panel and look at the players again and see what we'll put out tomorrow.
0: Finally, for you, from a personal point of view, when you took chairman at Fanagh Gaels, you didn't think you'd be manager and chairman. Busy time for you?
4: Busy time. I'm not really a manager now. I'm only acting just a liaison between the few of the players, and a few of the boys have stepped up to it, and especially Oisin Shields has stepped up big time to it, and Oisin doing all the hard work. Like, I'm just here, I suppose, as chairman, you feel a wee bit of responsibility, and I stayed with the boys, and they're a great bunch of fellas. You wouldn't get better anywhere, and like, it's tough at the minute, but we're getting boys back, and you know, we know ourselves, as the year goes on, we're going to get stronger. Like, the boys coming back every week, and it takes a week while, but hopefully this weekend we'll bond together and get the show on the road again.
0: In terms of the guilt of being in Donegal, maybe if it is in Mayo or Gaul, it might be as long as 2 hour travel each way. So back home tonight and back down tomorrow?
4: Well, the players are staying. The players went up their main, they're staying down. I'm not staying.
0: You're not going to babysit them, no? You trust them?
4: Babysit them, let them batter on their own, hey. And I want to travel up and down. It's just 2 hours, exactly 2 hours this morning. We left, we came by Gilly Beggs. Now, sometimes travel by our drives a wee bit quicker, you know, sometimes, but just exactly 2 hours, that's what it is, like, you know.
1: That is Fanagh Gaels stand-in manager, as he put it himself, John McConaghley, won 15 to 15 point winners over Les Paul in that junior men's quarter-final at the Comortispell in the Gaeltacht, the championships down in Kilcare. Well, staying with the Gaeltacht and Kilcare ladies, the host club defeated Nagail Aga of Dublin 9-17 to 2-4. That was in this morning's junior ladies quarter-final down in Towny. The host club will now face Belfast, Lakra, Loch Lough in tomorrow's last four clash. Kilcare manager is Michael McShane, and he gave his thoughts to Highlands Kieran Cannon at full time today.
0: Michael, what won today against Gail Auger from Dublin, two to the All-Ireland Junior Gaeltacht semi-final. Talking about that match, Michael, first of all, I had just down four goals in the opening 14 minutes. Not many games will score nine goals as well.
5: Yeah, we got off to a great start. You know, our girls were really up for it today, you know, and as I said to the girls, we're creating has to be here. We're the first team from the Kilcare club to be in a junior Comortispell in the Gaeltacht. So we won the Comortispell in the Gaeltacht, the county. So the girls created a wee bit of history in that, being the first Kilcare team to do that. So now, this is the first time we have got an opportunity to play in Comortispell in the Gaeltacht in the Hayden, the national competition. So the girls were really, really up for it. It was one of the things that we focused on at the start of the year to win the county and try to put our best foot forward for the All-Ireland. On the game itself, we got off to a flying start and we're against the breeze. So we're a wee bit conservative in the first 5 or 10 minutes, but Saoirse O'Donnell hammered, I think, the first one home, and then we got goals just kept coming for us. And in fairness, we had a huge advantage. We were at home. The girls from Dublin had travelled down and not sleeping in their own beds and whatnot. So, we're delighted to get over today.
0: You used the word advantage there, Michael. How much of an advantage was it for you to use more of your subs and maybe your fringe players? Because you're playing again tomorrow and you gave the bench a good run out today. No harm for confidence either for those players.
5: Yeah, definitely. You know, we used the full limit of our subs because we have to conserve the energy, and tomorrow's another day. The girls be a wee bit tired now today, and now we're going to play against Loch Lough from Belfast, which will be coming into this fresh because they've no game today. So, but our girls will be ready for battle again tomorrow, please God. And, yeah.
0: How much of a challenge is it for Michael McShane in terms of the opposition? The knowledge wouldn't be great. If you're playing Donegal team in the League or Championship, you would know players, you would know the key players. Did you go through your contacts in other counties? You couldn't look ahead at the Belfast game, so I presume that work is going to start now.
5: Yeah, definitely. Just going back and maybe his last 2 or 3 years, I'll go to all the Comortas myself and looking back, we'd have looked at results in that. And in fairness, the Dublin team, we'd one or two people looking at them to because they're
0: friends in high places.
5: Yeah, no, we've 10 girls based in Dublin, you know, so they went out to watch them on Wednesday night there, and we knew who their target people were. So we things like that is an advantage. But I think myself, girls can express themselves better when they don't know the opposition. While if you've girls targeted to mark other girls, you know, that's their man marking job. You know, they don't express themselves on the field, but today the girls really express themselves and we're delighted.
0: Finally, Michael, anybody that knows you knows that you're not just a Kilcare ladies manager. You worked hard over the last number of months, a key member of the organising committee here. How did you enjoy it? And what about the sense of pride yesterday evening when the whole thing was unfolding? And even here this morning, at 9:30 this morning, lots of people coming into the home ground. Sense of pride, I may suggest?
5: Oh, 100%. You know, like, for not only for the club, but for the community and the parish. You know, it's 22 years since we had this last, and we're still talking about the Comortis in 04, we're still talking about it. And
0: 89 too.
5: And yeah, but when you host these things, it's a huge sense of pride, you know, and the amount of work that has gone on behind the scenes has been immense, you know, and for my own end of it, the last gene on the accommodation, you know, I have to thank personally two girls that have done a huge amount of work for me, which Sean and Brady and Juanita McBrady. They've done a mountain of work behind the scenes, and for my own behalf, I would like to acknowledge them two girls.
0: Micheál McShane, best of luck tomorrow.
5: Good to meet you, my good.
1: And we'll hear from Kevin Cassidy after Gidor progressed to the All-Ireland Comortispell in the Gaeltacht, the senior men's quarter-finals, thanks to a 1-16-8 point win over Mayo Club Kiltane last night. They are back in action this evening. 7:30 is the throw-in time in Townie. So Kieran was a busy man and he was there last night too, and here he is speaking with former Donegal player and Kevin Cassidy, who started at full forward for Gidoa last night.
0: Of Kevin Cassidy, the Gidoa full forward today, Kevin. Put him around the guilt there. 4-4 at half time, game of two halves, no problem in the second half.
6: No, I suppose the first half we disappointed with this, was the kind of chances we missed, but there was a strong breeze there heading up the way. But, you know, credit to the young lads, they rallied at half time and, you know, we kind of wanted to put a better look on the scoreboard and make sure we're taking the right options and stuff. So, you know, like I said, Cronin McFadden there showed up well in the second half. John Paul Gallagher, you know, Kyle Rua and Patrick McBride come through strong there. So, listen, as you say, there's the, if you want to go the whole way, it's the first of four, so it's the first one down.
0: You're selected with Gidoa now. You've been there as a player. I think it was five All-Ireland Gaeltachts you won as a player. You can correct me on that one. How different is it preparing for tournament football like this opposed to a big county semi-final or a final?
6: It's completely different because, like, in fairness, the Ronan and the management team, they need to watch the boys because they're for championship stuff. You don't want to, you know, dog them too much. That's, I suppose, why a couple of us are drafted in the night, so that they don't have to ask too much of those lads. So I think that'll be us finished now and they can take over from here. So now you just have to mind them, and as you say, if you do get through the whole weekend, that nobody comes away with any bad injuries, because at the end of the day, Donegal's the big one, you know. So
0: 2013 was the last time he's won it. In my opinion, too long for a big guilty club like Gidoa. We know what he did in 2018, what a pan you have, but I'm sure that she will be going out to win this competition.
6: Yeah, definitely. That's something we spoke about, you know. It's been a long time coming, getting even back to the All-Ireland series. We kind of, for one reason or another, we were kind of knocked out of the Donegal guilty and we didn't make it. But this year we had a good panel, no injuries, and we said we'd go for the Donegal one. And, you know, the fact that the All-Ireland's here in Kilcare, you know, lovely area, first of all, a great pitch, and you know, we have great connections with this area, so, and it's only up the road, so why not go for it? So first one's down, as I say, but it's a big tough one here tomorrow again against McCullen.
0: We omen for you. 2004, Westmeath won the Leinster Championship, Arsenal won the Premier League, Gidoa won the County Gaeltacht. So it's a good omen for ahead of the All-Ireland.
6: Jeez, I'll tell the boys that one.
0: You won the All-Ireland before as well.
6: Ah, yeah, well, that's good, Tay. So now, but listen, there's a brand new crop of players there, and you know, that Donegal Gaeltacht was probably their first honour at senior level, and you know, they're too good not to win things like that. So this will be a big step. But like, listen, the Galway champions are coming here tomorrow. That'll be a massive chip, and then, you know, what's waiting on Sunday evening here if whoever comes through. So it'll be a massive game for either team.
0: Finally, Kevin, you're a selective Gidoa. I know you're playing a bit of reserve. How you enjoy playing football? How did you enjoy coming down here in a sunny townie? And it's bringing back memories for you as well. And nothing beats playing, I'm always told, by the selectors and manager.
6: Definitely, you know, I think it's probably 2 years is my last game. And you know, when we were speaking of this competition, Ronan asked, listen, would you help us out on Friday so that we can rest the lads? And you know, when you come up the road then, like you said, geez, many a Sunday I come down here playing championship and the Hegarty's knocking lumps out of me and the hill roaring at me. But listen, it's great to be back here just to put on the boots and be good enough to put on the boots and be healthy enough to put on the boots. And you know, I play with most of their fathers out there, so you definitely feel whole this evening.
0: Go my good, Kevin.
6: Go my good.
0: Thank you.
1: That is Kevin Cassidy, still going strong, still playing full forward for Gidoa, and Gidoa are back in action at 7:30 this evening. They play Moy Cullen of County Galway in the quarterfinal of the senior competition in the Comortis Pell and the Gilgitter. Time is almost running out on the show, but I'll recap what has been happening in Gaelic games this afternoon. No joy for Tyrone or Croke Park, the hurlers that is. They were beaten by New York 222-217 in the Nicky Rackard Cup final. In the Christy Ring Cup, Derry beat Kerry 324-319 to claim that trophy. A massive achievement for Johnny McCarvey's side. And at half time in the All-Ireland Under 20 Football Championship, Tyrone 1-8, Kerry 9 points was the latest in that game. And we will have a full-time report and reaction from that game on Highland Radio. On HighlandRadio.com a little bit later. At half time at Cusick Park in Westmeath, Mark McHugh's side are in have the advantage in Mullingar. It is Westmeath 12 points, Cavan 6 points, and later on at the Boxit Athletic Grounds, Armagh, the Ulster champions, are taking on Derry. Earlier on, Donegal had a big victory over Dublin in the All-Ireland Minor Football Tier 2 Championship Quarter Final. Finn Gillespie and Danny Ogcooney with the goals, and it finished Donegal 2-12, Dublin 17 points. One result to tell you about in the Donegal All-County League Division 2, Real de Mara Bundoran were beaten by Burt. It finished 4-11-1-5 in Bundoran. That is just about it for the show this evening. My thanks to Owen Caterson and Marty Freel keeping me company. And I will be back tomorrow on Highland Radio Sunday Sport to do it all over again. Take care.
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10: At six, good evening, I'm Tina Gates. A civil servant who allegedly leaked government information to a foreign intelligence service has been denied bail. The man was arrested on Thursday after he attempted to leave the country through Dublin Airport. Ella Anderson reports.
11: Yevgen McKeith, aged 45, and whose address cannot be shared, was arrested at Dublin Airport on the 28th of May before he could fly out of the country on a one-way trip. The civil servant, an Irish citizen originally from Ukraine, is accused of having leaked confidential information from the government department he worked for to a foreign intelligence service. Mr. McKeith allegedly shared photos and videos of the unnamed government department's website, as well as an Excel file full of staff's personal information to a foreign handler. At a bail hearing today, Dublin District Court was told that he allegedly received money for the information, equating to about 250 to 260 euro. He was also found to have previously travelled in and out of the country under multiple variations of his name. Mr. McKeith was charged on Friday with the unlawful use of a computer in his employment, with the potential for further charges under the Official Secrets Act. Judge Moira Keneally denied Mr. McKeith's application for bail, citing the seriousness of the accusations and the possibility he may attempt to evade justice. Mr. McKeith is due before Cloverhill District Court on Tuesday morning.
10: A construction business owner and his three employees have been granted bail following the seizure of over 5 million euro worth of cannabis in Dublin. All four appeared at the Criminal Courts of Justice in Dublin this afternoon. Maggie Chambers reports.
12: The four Dublin men, including company owner 60-year-old John Shepherd of Streamville Road, Kilbarrack, and his employees 25-year-old Jason Gibbons of Snowdrop Walk, Darndale, 43-year-old Anthony Daly of Edenmore Park, Raheny, and 51-year-old Dermot Hogan of Donnymead Road were arrested on the 28th of May. Gardaí seized 255 kilos worth of cannabis in Carndonagh Road, Donnymead, allegedly ordered through Mr. Shepherd's business, Streamville Construction. All four accused had been charged with unlawful possession of a controlled substance and possession with the intent of sale and supply. All of the men were remanded in custody with consent to bail and are due before Cloverhill District Court on Friday.
10: A man in his 20s has died in a road crash in Dublin. It happened in Finglas in the early hours of this morning. Keisha Connolly reports.
9: A man in his 20s was the driver of the car which crashed on the R121 at the ward in Finglas at around 20 to 1 this morning. He was taken to Connolly Hospital in Blanchardstown for treatment of serious injuries. However, he was later pronounced dead. The coroner has been notified. Another man, also aged in his 20s, who was a passenger in the car, was also taken to Connolly Hospital as a precaution. Investigators in Finglas Garda Station are appealing for witnesses to come forward and for anyone with camera or dash cam footage that was taken between 11:50pm yesterday and 12:40am this morning to make it available to investigating officers.
10: A man remains in Garda custody in relation to the death of a woman in Clifton in County Galway. The 31-year-old mother of two was found dead on Thursday morning near a river located close to the iPass accommodation centre where she had been reported missing on Wednesday evening. A man in his 30s was arrested on Thursday morning but had to receive medical treatment before being questioned. Irish Rail's encouraging people to check online for information on DART disruptions. They're carrying out major engineering works across the weekend. There are also disruptions on the Enterprise line between Drogheda and Dundalk. Gardaí have arrested 56 people for suspected drink or drug driving since the start of their bank holiday road safety campaign. 730 drivers.

0: McCluskey, 27 Willowbrook, Glencar, Letterkenny this evening until 9 o'clock, and tomorrow from 12 noon until removal at 6:45 to the Church of Mary Immaculate, Stornoller, to repose overnight. Requiem Mass on Monday at 11 o'clock. Interment in the Church of the Blessed Virgin Mary Churchyard, Frosses. The Requiem Mass will be streamed live via the parish webcam. Family flowers only, please. Donations in lieu of flowers, if so desired, to St. Joseph's Hospital Comfort Fund, directly to the hospital or care of any family member. The death has taken place in London of Thomas Anthony McLaughlin, formerly of William Street, West End Park and Glen Road, Derry. A wake will be held at 6 Springham Park, Derry tomorrow from midday until 9 o'clock. A funeral mass will be celebrated at St. Eugene's Cathedral, Derry at 10 o'clock on Monday. Tom will be buried at Garton Graveyard, Donegal at 11 o'clock on Tuesday. The death has taken place of Christine Clafferty, Ní Burke, 19A Cornwall Avenue, Buncrana. Remains reposing at McLaughlin's funeral home, Buncrana. Viewing today until 8 o'clock and tomorrow from 3 o'clock until 8 o'clock. Funeral from there at 10:30 on Monday, going to St. Mary's Church, Cockhill for 11 o'clock Requiem Mass, with burial afterwards Ní Joining Cemetery. Mass can be viewed online at churchservices.tv. The death has occurred of Michael Mickey McGeever, Gordon O'More Downings, County Donegal. Reposing at his late residence with family time pleas from 10 p.m. until 10 a.m. and on the morning of the funeral. Rosary nightly at 9 o'clock. A shuttle bus will be in operation from F92 ACW8 until after the rosary. Removal from his late residence on Monday morning for funeral mass at 11 o'clock in St. John the Baptist Church, Carrigart, followed by interment afterwards in the adjoining cemetery. Family flowers only, please. Donations in lieu, if desired, to the oncology ward, Letterkenny. And the death has taken place of Laura McCulgan, 36 Laurel Drive, Strabane, reposing at her home. Funeral leaving there tomorrow afternoon at 1:30 for funeral mass in St. Mary's Church, Melmount at 2 o'clock. Interment afterwards in the adjoining cemetery. Family flowers only, donations in lieu of flowers, please, to parents and friends of the Glenside community, care of Quigley Funeral Directors. Family time, please, from 10 o'clock and before the funeral. The family requests bright colours to be worn at the funeral to celebrate Laura's life. The funeral mass can be viewed live via the parish webcam. For family information and more details regarding wakes and funerals, please go to highlandradio.com.
1: Well, hello everybody out there at Highland Radio. I'm here with a big Fletch fella. Oh, Keith, you're gorgeous. You are drop-dead gorgeous. How the devil are ye? How the hell are ye?

Saturday evening. Thank you very much, Marty and Mark. Mark will be back tomorrow afternoon. Kieran Cannon's away today. He's at the sports in Kilcar. Kicking us off. Feels like I'm falling in love. Falling in love with the music here every Saturday evening. 086-6025-1000 if you want to get in touch. Text, WhatsApp and voice notes if you're brave enough. And on Messenger, K-E-I-T-H-F-L-E-T-C-H-E-R. Saturday evening. How the hell are you?

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4: Minutes past 6. Saturday evening. Right, for Dolly in Lifford, your song's on after this. This is one of the best dance songs. It has to be, right, don't like in the top three of the best dance songs ever. Faithless, this is Insomnia.

used to worry. Thought I was going mad in a hurry. Getting stressed, making excess mess in darkness. No electricity, something's all over me greasy. Insomnia, please release me and let me dream of making mad love to my girl on the heath. 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At least a couple of weeks since I last slept, kept taking sleepers. But now I keep myself pep. Deeper still, the night I write by candlelight, I find insight, fundamental movement. So when it's black, this insomniac, take an original tack, keep the beast in my nature under ceaseless attack. I get no sleep, I can't get no sleep.

back, absolutely class. I can't get no sleep. Saturday evening, the bank holiday weekend. Now, Keith, could you please play for Dolly and Lifford? James Hype and Don't...

Dolly in Lifford this Saturday evening. The weather's to take a wee turn this weekend, but hey, it is what it is. Gives us something to talk about. Right, if you want the tune played, 086 60 25,000, Dolly in Lifford. Hope you enjoyed that. Now, Big Fletch, what's happening? Big happy birthday to Darren McCluskey from his fiancée, Megan. Any chance you could play Sister?

0: great when you get a remix and you're thinking, yeah, they didn't absolutely make a mess of it. Absolutely very, very good. Levi Huron. Right, Wizards of the Sonic coming after the ad break. Sean Lagan, he'll have on his dairy jersey this evening. That game against Armagh, was it 7:15? Yeah, big night tonight, folks.
1: Cruinniú na n-Óg, Ireland's National Day of Creativity is back on Saturday, June 6th, all over the island of Ireland. We spoke to Megan Hogan, Waterford Walls Ambassador, about this year's events and why unleashing your creative spark is so important.
2: Cruinniú na n-Óg is Ireland's National Day of Creativity. 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
1: Find free events throughout Donegal at cruinniú.gov.ie.
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couldn't get the Red Terry one. That's Mark Sherry, Wizards of the Sonic. West Bam on the mix Saturday evening. It's the getting ready to go out. BMD, I love you. Stop.

Yeah, be good indeed. But I'm liking this one. I'm not liking it. Hi, Keith. Hit the diff. No, sorry. Wrong show. Hi, gotta say hello to Kira, Caden, and Cody anyway. Bit of a Cardassian thing going on there. Please wish Brona a happy birthday from your daughters, Clodagh and Zara. Can you please play The Days? Yeah. Brona, happy birthday to you. Happy birthday to you. Happy birthday to your Brona.

Nice. It's like an evening for the remix, isn't it? Hi, Keith. Debbie Sweeney here. Hi, how the hell are you, Debbie? Hope you're doing good. Well done on your song. Thank you so much. Thank you, great music as always. Any chance of Bass Hunter? No, you're gone, Keith. Thank you very much. Have a great bank holiday weekend.

Oh, you're crazy. No connection. Eamon Gallagher, what about? FA Premier League Anthem 2004-2007. Judge Jules on the mix. Wow. Do we play the tunes for you? Saturday evening. Take us up to the ad break at quarter to 7. You're going to love this. All right. Here we go.

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0: Everybody jumping out of their mind. 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
1: So if you've seen that movie, Apex, you'll understand why Chemical Brothers Go is back in vogue again. Saturday evening, 8:30 past 7. How the hell are you?

0: I love it.
1: Right, Energy 52, 3-in-1, Café Del Mar. Right, 2026, I have to say, the Steck song for me is the big song at the moment.

0: Stuff, featuring Deirdre McLaughlin. Highland Radio, Saturday evening. If you're going out, it's the getting ready to go out shop.
1: Yeah.
0: Johnny, thanks for getting in touch on WhatsApp. Here we go. Toucan, light a rainbow.

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1: To celebrate Cruinneann na Nog on Saturday, June 6th, we are calling on the young people of Ireland to unleash their creativity and imagination through letters, poems or songs. Here's a letter that was submitted last year.
3: I'm one of the children of Ireland and I love to create. Some of us build things, some of us draw, some of us dance, some of us imagine quietly. But all of us have ideas. And Cruinneann na Nog is our day that says, your ideas matter. It's not about winning or being the best. It's about making something, anything, that's ours. Like a song with no words, a drawing that makes no sense, a robot made from cereal boxes, a dream that doesn't need permission. Thank you for helping give us a National Day of Creativity.
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6: Nearly 20 minutes past 7. Hi, Keith. John Wallace here. Can I say happy birthday to Katrina Doyle, happy 12th wedding anniversary, Michelle and Kevin Herity, and say hello to the O'Donnells from Ballymacool, the McTaggs from and the McCarry crew, and Aftershock Eddie, and any chance you can play Highgate. Well, give me a wee minute, John, and see what I can do for you. I'm going to play a track from the, in my opinion, the second best album from a film. This is from Trainspotting. This is Born Slippy.

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0: There we go, 7:30 Saturday evening. Hello, hello, hello, darlings. Can we get a wee shout out, please, for Nicole from Muriel and the gang in Roskill in Darnings? Ah, sitting in the sun. Class. I'm jealous. I didn't even affect me now, but there we go. Thank you, Nicole. Nicole, Muriel, and the gang. Right, turn it up. Gonna do this. Sean Lagan knows what about a tune from the best album ever. Kevin and Perry go large. Right, let's try and get a nail it right now. Come on, come on. Come on. Darnings. Hey.

Ross Gill, wasn't it? How the hell are you? Can you play Angels Above Me before I get to work? Oh, jeepers. Right, you know, give me a wee minute. Well, right now I'm going to do Agnelli and Nelson. Keep the vibe going. 25 to 8. Joe Dex, come along at 8 o'clock. He'll keep it going right through the rest of your Saturday night. Right, I'm away to look for Angels Above Me.

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Where do I get this request? I'm laughing at this. How the hell are you? Can you please play Angels Above Me before I get to work? Didn't say what time you start work at, because, you know, I could have left that. I could have left that to like 5 to 8.

0: Well, I hope you haven't reached work yet, so I hope you heard the song and you're thinking, "Jeez, Keith, that was really, really nice. Thank you so much." 086 60 25,000 if you want to get in there, say hi, and hello. Now in 8 minutes. Oh, we got there.
1: Sometimes I think it's the love that we want to win.
0: I think the girls are still dancing in Downies anyway. Are we ready? Are we ready? Hey.

The angels above me, they seem like they love me. Yes, indeed. Saturday evening, rocking the airwaves. Highland Radio, you've got me until 8. Joe Dex from 8 p.m. onwards. Right, Jason G. Jenny C.

0: rocking it out sometimes. Jason G, Jenny C. For wee LJ Jackson's birthday. Happy birthday to you. Happy birthday. Hey. I have already played Sister Golden here. Do you want to pick another one? Right, I pick another one, I'll get it for you.
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0: 12 minutes before 8 o'clock. Joe Dexter coming up after the news at 8 o'clock. LJ Jackson's birthday. Hey, happy birthday to you. Right, you've got... I might get one more song after this because I love this. I'm going to play the full verse. Jam and Spoon, Age of Love.

Come on, dance with me, move your body, dance with me, move your body, dance with me, move your body, dance with me, move your body, your legs a bit.

Right, just to remind you, looking for a great night out then. Get ready for the Boogie Bash coming to the Clanry Hotel Saturday, June 13th. That's 2 weeks, right? Don't be leaving too late and then not getting a ticket. Join me and Oisin Kelly. Oisin's on the decks for the biggest hits from the 80s, 90s and noughties. Massive throwback tunes, dance-offs, lip-sync battles, fancy dress, plenty of surprise, we've done a slow set in there. Throw a slow set in there. Whether you're into retro classics, 90s dance anthems or noughties favourites, this is your chance to hit the dance floor and party. 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Clanry Hotel, Saturday, 13th of June. Right, you have been told. Here's Tiesto.

How class is that? Saturday evenings, Highland Radio, getting ready to go out. Show Keith, thanks for playing my requests. Very much appreciated as always. Enjoy the bank holiday weekend. Right, say hello. Could be the last one. Stay tuned for Joe Dex. Joe just brings it up to another level on a Saturday night. Right through for you. There we go.

0: Cruinniú na Nóg, Ireland's National Day of Creativity is back on Saturday, June 6th, all over the island of Ireland. We spoke to Megan Hogan, Waterford Walls Ambassador, about this year's events and why unleashing your creative spark is so important.
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0: Football Championship. They've taken a 1-9 to 1-3 lead at the Athletic Grounds. Elsewhere, Westmeath have booked their place in round 2A. The Lake County were forced to extra time in Mullingar, but overpowered the Breffni to win 131 to 321. I'll give you that score again, 131 to 321. Earlier on, Kerry defeated Tyrone 21 points to 110 at Croke Park to win the under-20 All-Ireland football final. And to golf, Seamus Power has finished his third round at the Charles Schwab Challenge in Texas, ending the day on 4 over to leave him 2 over for the tournament. And that's your latest news and sport at 8:06.
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4: 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A show stacked with tunes tonight. Kicking it off, this is Nero with Promises.

Nero kicking off the show tonight with a track called Promises. A big thanks to Mr. Keith Fletcher. He's back on your radio next Saturday. 086 60 25,000. That is a text on WhatsApp. You can get me on the socials as well. As I say, a big hit to Dolly in Lifford, tuned in, looking for some Polaroid. So damn beautiful. That is on the way. Excellent show. Big shout out to Vinny as well. V&M Podcasts. Have you got your tickets? Right, keeping it going. Calvin Harris and Alesso.

Control. That is Calvin Harris teaming up with Alesso and Hertz and a track called Under Control. We kicked it off with Nero and a track called Promises. As I said, we're here until 12 o'clock tonight. 4 hours of tunes on the way. Keeping it going with a favourite on the show from Addison Rae, Fame is a Gun, Moist Breezy on the mix.

0: Dennis Hayden Radio Saturday Soundwaves. That is a brilliant new tune from Adam Port featuring S.G. Lewis and a track called Be The One. And before that, classic from The Matrix, that was Protect The Innocent. Keep the shouts coming in, keep the suggestions coming in. We will keep the tunes going for you. Back right after these.
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Entertainment Radio Saturday Sound Waves. That is the excellent new tune from Chris Amon-Gard, a track called Obsessed. And before the break, brand new tune from Adam Port and SG Lewis, Be The One. As I say, big hate to Kate and also Amy tuned in tonight, heading out. That is an excellent track. We'll get that track on for you, no problem at all. Keep them coming in, 0866 25000, text and WhatsApp, keeping the tunes going. Alpha 9, All I Can.

Saturday Soundwaves with a lovely slice of house and a bit of a curveball as well from Felix Jen. That is a track called Walk With Me featuring Shouse. And we had Alpha 9 before that, aka Artie, and a track called All I Can. As we say, happy birthday tonight to Hazel Leckie. Happy belated birthday as well to Madeline McCauley. And hello to all my friends that comes in from Mr. John Wallace tonight. A couple of tracks on the way for you a little later, John. Have a great weekend. All right, let's keep it going with the new tunes, Why You Quiet, featuring Jem Cook. This is called Call My Name.

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5: 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Hi.

It is Saturday Sound Waves. Joe Dex taking you through until 12 tonight. Elderbrook is back. Always welcome on this show. That is a brand new tune. It's called Is It Over Now? Sounding massive. And before the break, we had Why You Quiet and a track called Call My Name. That was featuring Jem Cook on the vocals. Keep your shout outs coming in. 086 60 25,000. That is a text and the WhatsApp tonight. Love to hear from you. Let me know what you're up to for the weekend, for the bank holiday weekend. As we keep the tunes going, Deadmau5 and Stevie Appleton, this is Science.

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feels like. That's Armin van Buuren. This is What It Feels Like. Going to play one for Kate and Amy, who got in touch a little earlier looking for a bit of Armin. Hopefully you enjoyed that one. And before that, we had Deadmau5 and Science, new one from him. Well, one of the latest ones from him. A couple more tracks, news on the way at the top of the hour. Loads more on the way on the show tonight. Keeping it going, Christine Blonde, Electric Boutique on the mix of Love Shy.

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3: At 9, good evening, I'm Tina Gates. A man in his 30s has been charged in connection with the death of a woman in Clifton in County Galway. The man who was arrested on Thursday in connection with the investigation is due in court this evening. The 31-year-old mother of two was found dead on Thursday morning near an iPass centre where she had been reported missing the evening before. A young man's been taken to hospital after shots were fired at a house in Selbridge in County Kildare. It happened shortly after midnight last night in the Walled Gardens area. The man in his 20s is being treated for non-life-threatening injuries. Anyone who saw a motorcycle in the area at the time is asked to contact Gardaí. A construction boss and three of his staff have appeared in court over a €5 million cannabis seizure in Dublin. They were all charged with unlawful possession of a controlled substance and possession with intent for sale or supply. Ella Anderson has more.
4: The four Dublin men appeared before Dublin District Court today following the seizure of 255 kilos worth of cannabis from Carndonagh Road, Donaghmede, Dublin. All four men worked for Streamville Construction Limited and were arrested on the 28th of May. They included 60-year-old John Shepherd of Streamville Road, Kilbarrack, and his employees 25-year-old Jason Gibbons of Snowdrop Walk, Darndale, 43-year-old Anthony Daly of Edenmore Park, Raheny, and 51-year-old Dermot Hogan of Donaghmede Road. They were all charged with unlawful possession of a controlled substance and possession with the intent of sale and supply. All four were remanded in custody with consent for bail and are due before Cloverhill District Court on Friday.
3: A Dublin civil servant who allegedly shared confidential government information with the Foreign Intelligence Service has been denied bail. It's believed Yevgen McKeef, originally from Ukraine, exchanged photos and videos for around €250. Joshua Byrne reports.
5: Yevgen McKeef, aged 45, whose address cannot be published and who worked for an unnamed government department, was arrested on Thursday at Dublin Airport, where he was flying out of the country on a one-way ticket. Mr. McKeef, who's originally from Ukraine, was charged with the unlawful use of a computer in his employment with the potential for further charges under the Official Secrets Act. He's alleged to have shared photos and videos of a government department's website, as well as staff personal information to a foreign handler in exchange for between €250 and €260. Mr. McKeef was denied bail and is due to appear in Cloverhill District Court on Tuesday.
3: Gardaí in Dublin are appealing for witnesses to a road crash in the early hours of this morning. A man in his 20s was killed after the car he was driving crashed at the Ward in Finglas at around 12:40 a.m. Another man in his 20s who was a passenger in the car was injured. Three men are being questioned after Gardaí seized over €440,000 in cash and a kilogram of cocaine following raids on a business premises in Duleek in County Meath. Almost £90,000 sterling was also seized during follow-up searches as part of an operation targeting organised crime. The investigation's ongoing. A driver caught doing twice the legal limit is among 730 motorists detected speeding since the start of the Garda Bank Holiday Road Safety Campaign. Gardaí recorded the driver doing 130 kilometres an hour in a 60 zone in Cavan. 56 people have also been arrested for suspected drink or drug driving. The campaign continues for the remainder of the bank holiday weekend. Irish Rail is encouraging people to check online for information on DART disruptions as they carry out major engineering works across the weekend. The company's John Larson says there are also disruptions on the Enterprise line between Drogheda and Dundalk.
6: The good news is that this is the last summer interruption that will have significant time impacts on customers on the weekend. So the smooth sailing or smooth train travel across the rest of the summer months.
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0: And you're very welcome back to the show, Saturday Soundwaves, show deck taking you through until 12 tonight. Kicking off hour two, Matt Derry and Marcella Woods on a track called Beautiful, as we give a big shout out to Adrian, Shane and Eileen listening in Minlara, testing out the new barbecue and enjoying the bank holiday. Thank you very much for the text and enjoying the tunes as well. 086 60 25,000, that is the number if you want to get in touch with the show tonight. You can get me on the socials as well. Let's keep it going with Faithless, We Come One.
1: All the subtle flavors of my life are become bitter seeds and poison leaves without you. You represent what's true. I drain the color from the sky and turn blue without you. These arms lack a purpose.

our draw listener tonight. And also a shout out to J.O. tuned in. Big hit to you, J.O. Got to say a big hey to Niall, who's on the text as well. That is an excellent shout. Niall, we'll get that track on in a little while. In the meantime, though, another favourite on the show from Philo and Perry, this time featuring Eric Lumiere. And this is, of course, Anthem.

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absolutely love that track. Some lovely electronic music there from DJ Dave, keeping it old school with the name, and a track called Failsafe. And before the break, Fido and Perry with Eric Lumiere on a track called Anthem. Big shout out to Park tuned in tonight, excellent shout. Keep them coming in, texts open, WhatsApps open, the socials are open. Anne-Marie McDevitt taking a well-deserved night off tonight. I'll be taking you through until midnight tonight. Keep it tuned to Highland. Lots and lots of great tunes still to come. Let's keep it going with Cree. And this is Outline.

0: this Saturday, Sine Waves. That is Richard F. on a track called Thrills, Pills and Daffodils. Excellent use of a killer sample there, Smile Like You Mean It. And before that, the new one from Cree out on Anjuna Beats. That was called Outline. As you say, a big head to Debbie Sweeney tuned in tonight. Thank you very much for that text, Debbie, and have a great bank holiday weekend yourself as well. Right, we'll take a short break. Loads more on the way after these.
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electricity. There is no light, but there is sound. It fills him in great sluggish waves, not heard, but felt through his 100 cells. The cells pulse, separate, contract according to the rush of fluid. This is now.

Massive tune from Darude. That is Feel the Beat, and that is a JS16 mix. Going to play one for Nigel, who got in touch a little earlier on the show. Hopefully you enjoyed that one. And before the break, we had Richard F, Thrills, Pills and Daffodils. 25 minutes away from 10 on this Saturday night for this bank holiday weekend. Hopefully you're having a good one. Let me know. 086 60 25 000. That is a text and the WhatsApp. Extra hour on the show tonight. We're taking you through until midnight, keeping it going. John O'Callaghan and Lid 14. Haven't played this one in a few weeks. This is Never Leave Your Side.

Entertainer Radio Saturday Sound Waves. All the best in electronic past and present each and every Saturday night. Here until midnight tonight, that is Eric Prydz, a.k.a. Prida, on a track called Align. What a tune, what an anthem. Before that, a bit of JOC. Keep the shouts coming in and the suggestions, some excellent ones coming in so far. And we will keep the tunes going. Shogun updating the classic. This is Catch a Fall.

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is Celtic Dreamer and a track called Bonnie Portmore. Going to play that one especially for Mr. John Wallace tonight. Thank you very much for the text, John. Enjoy the rest of your bank holiday weekend. Got to say a big hey to Archie McCourt in Leixlip in County Kildare, tuned in. Looking for a bit of Gauriella. Excellent shout. We'll get that on before the show's out. No problem. Keeping the tunes going. Joy Kitaconti, and this is Joy Energizer.

That's Joy Kitaconti and Joy Energizer. And before that, Bonnie Portmore, Celtic Dreamer, especially for John Wallace this evening. Thank you very much, John. All right, one more track. News on the way at the top of the hour. Back with loads more after that. Taking us there, let's do this one. New from Ile and Fur and Hugo Cantara. This is called Fire to the Water. I'll talk to you after 10.

you're very welcome back to the show. Saturday Soundwaves through until midnight tonight, kicking off hour three. That is Paul Van Dyke and Johnny McDade from Snow Patrol on a track called Home. Just before news, by the way, we had Eli and Fur and a new track from them called Fire to the Water. Gotta give a shout out to Eamon, tuned in tonight. Good shout, Eamon. Looking for some Judge Jules as he is in Dunloe tomorrow night. So I'm going to play this one for Eamon and everyone heading to see Judge Jules tomorrow night in Dunloe. That should be a good one. This is Dumont and the Judge with What's in Your Head.

There you go, big, big tune. That is Dumond and Judge Jules. And a track called What's In Your Head. Going to play that one for Eamon tonight, who I assume is heading to see Judge Jules. He's headlining Dunlow tomorrow night. That should be a brilliant night. Going to say a big hey to Claire Rizzo tuned in. That comes in from Shane. Big shout out to you guys tonight. Keep them coming in, 086 60 25,000. That is the text and the WhatsApp as well. You can get me on the socials, whatever suits. Well into a Saturday night here on Highland. Let's keep it going. Blue Amazon and Darren Tate. This is No Other Love.

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Saturday Soundwaves, Stella's Lange and The Morrigan and a track called Follow Me. And before the break, we have Blue Amazon and Darren Tid and a track called No Other Love. As we say, a big hey to another Darren tuned in tonight. Also, hey, Patrick tuned in and Matthew as well with an excellent shout. That is on the way before 11 p.m, no problem at all. Keep them coming in and we'll keep the tunes going. Key 40/50, this is Pikachu.

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It is Hanging Radio Saturday Soundway as well as Goriella and Tenshi. I'm going to play that one especially for Oisín McCourty's and Leek Slip in County Kildare tonight. Enjoying the tunes. Thank you very much for that text. And hopefully you enjoyed your tune, Goriella, of course, a.k.a. Perry Corston. 25 minutes away from 11 on a Saturday night. Anne-Marie McDevitt off tonight, so I'm going to be taking you right through until midnight. Keep the shouts coming in. 086 60 25,000 is the text and the WhatsApp. I'm also on the socials as well, whatever suits. Hopefully your bank holiday weekend is going well. Keeping the tunes going, Surreal, You Take My Breath Away.

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What a tune, what a classic. That is CRW and I Feel Love. And before the break, we had Marco V. What a tune. That was Simulated and Surreal in there as well. You Take My Breath Away. Saturday Soundwaves through until midnight tonight. Lots and lots of great tunes still to come on the show. Let's keep it going in the early noughties. Peak trance, and let's do some Aerial. This is A9.

Big, big tune. That is Ariel and A9. And we had CRW before that with I Feel Love. Got to say a big hey to Avine on Pellicle tonight. And that comes in from Colette. Thank you very much for getting in touch. All right, a couple more tunes. We'll have news at the top of the hour and we'll have the final hour of the show on the way, taking you through until midnight tonight. Let's do Members of Mayday. And this is 10 and 1.

you're very welcome back to the show. Saturday Soundwaves kicking off the final hour with an all-time great, Atlantis and Avatar. That is Fiji, and that is the Lounge Mix. Just before the news, we had ATB and Ecstasy. Get your shouts and suggestions in for this final hour of the show. 086 60 25,000. That's the text and WhatsApp. Get me on the socials as well. I'm going to pack as many tunes as possible in between now and midnight. Keeping it going, Mark A. Claude. This is La, and this is the Moonman Mix.

There you go, wouldn't be a Saturday night without a bit of Ratty and Sunrise. What a tune, an all-time great. And before that, we have Mark A. Claude and La. That was the Moon Man mix, second time out tonight for Ferry Karsten. Got to say a big hey to Marty tuned in. Big hey to you, excellent shout. That is on the way before 12 tonight. And also a shout out to Paul as well, tuned in. Big hey to you, thanks for that text. All right, let's keep it going with Marco DeMarc. This is Tiny Dancer, and this is the Deadmau5 mix.

Sean.

ship. Just close her eyes and take a trip. Baby's big on aviation. Baby loves a levitation.

Tiny Radio, Saturday Sound Waves. Taking you right through until midnight tonight, that is the brilliant Simple Minds and Space Race, and that is the Tomcraft mix. And before that, we have Marco DeMarc and Tiny Dancer, the absolutely amazing Deadmau5 remix. As we say, a big hey to Andy, JD, and Shannon tuned in tonight. Also, big shout out to Paddy en route to Gidor. Have a good one tonight, that'll be a good night. 25 minutes after 11, if you want to get your shouts in, 086 60 25000. Let's keep it going. Something pretty new now from Sean Drennan. Love this track. It's called Sarcasmo.

Tiny Radio Saturday Soundwave is heading into the final 30 minutes of the show with 6x6. That is Into Your Heart, and that is a Tall Paul mix from 1996. For that, Sean Drennan and a track called Sarcasmo. Going to give a shout out to Edel, tuned in tonight. Also, shout out to Johnny, who is on the road tonight. Excellent shout. I'll try and squeeze that one in between now and 12 o'clock, no problem at all. Let's keep it going with the Utah Saints, Las Vegas, and this is the Oliver Leah mix.

is one of the greatest tracks ever made from Dido, Sand in My Shoes. That is the Above and Beyond remix. And before that, we had Utah Saints, Las Vegas, the Oliver Lee mix. Got around 15 minutes left on the show. Gonna get as many tunes as possible in between now and then. Keeping it going, Max Graham and Niamh Kennedy. This is Sun in the Winter.

this Hannah Radio Saturday Sound Waves. Apologies to everyone who has this on vinyl, including myself, but this track is now 26 years old. That is Storm on a track called Storm Animal. And before that, we have Max Graham and Niamh Kennedy with Sun in the Winter. We are into the final few tunes of the show, keeping it going with Reflect. And Need to Feel Loved. Not as old. This is 2004. This is the Adam Kay and Soha Mix.

is Reflect and Need to Feel Love, the Adam Kay and Soha mix. What a tune. And before that, we had Storm and Storm Animal. And that's about it for me tonight. Thank you very much for getting in touch with the show. I'll be back on Monday from 4 p.m. for a bit of a different show, 4 to 7. Hopefully you can join me then. If not, I'll be back here next Saturday from 8 p.m. One more track from me. Let's do this from Paul Oakenfold. This is Southern Sun. This is a Tiësto mix. Enjoy the rest of your bank holiday weekend. Have a good one. See ya.

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